0: seed in Quebec. And so this was Mark Carney manufacturing something that would try to keep them from winning. And then you have Alberta has an independence resolution. These are elections in October. So he's making this a political thing for Canada.
1: President Trump also signed an executive order renaming Lake Ontario Lake America as part of the battle today. There's a move to name a Tennessee airport after the late country music legend Dolly Parton. Correspondent Laura Winters reports.
2: Dolly Parton fans circulating a petition to rename Nashville International Airport to Dolly Parton International. Dolly was born east of Knoxville and became a megastar in Nashville, where she lived for most of her life. Fellow country music singer Sheryl Crow endorsing the movement, along with Tennessee State Representative Todd Warner, who says he also supports the idea and will promote a bill to make the name change.
1: So far, the petition on the website change.org has close to 125,000 signatures. Judge Christopher Cooper has expressed skepticism about the Kennedy Center's plan to quickly add President Donald Trump's name to the building. During a Thursday hearing, Cooper questioned the urgency of the timeline. On Wall Street, the Dow Jones Industrial Average up by 105 points, the NASDAQ rose 411, the S&P 500 advanced 55. More on these stories at townhall.com.
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4: Here is your weather forecast from the ABK 4 Rain Weather Center. Look for mostly clear skies this evening. Some patchy fog in the overnight with a low of 63. That patchy fog does continue through 8 a.m. tomorrow morning. Otherwise, sunny skies for your Friday with an afternoon high near 84. Mostly clear tomorrow night with a low 60. And for Saturday, sunny with a high near 87.
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Luke Combs is sleepless in a hotel room. He will continue his My Kind of Saturday Night tour into 2027. Dustin Lynch will get help from Jelly Roll. Lauren Elena gets help from Chase Matthew after Russell Dickerson. New from Russ called Worth Your While.

0: Lauren Elena and Chase Matthew. It's called All My Exes. Good stuff. Thank you for joining me. My name is John Glenn. Now, daytime naps. I mean, cats take them. Babies take them. We should also take them. A brief snooze in the early afternoon has the power to boost our energy. It improves our alertness. Now, this is not just me saying it. It's science, okay? This is their words, not mine. It also relaxes your mind. It brightens your outlook on life. Now we just have to convince our bosses that taking a nap mid-work day is a good thing for all of us.
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10: Here is your weather forecast from the ABK 4 in Weather Center. Look for mostly clear skies this evening. Some patchy fog in the overnight with a low of 63. That patchy fog does continue through 8 a.m. tomorrow morning. Otherwise, sunny skies for your Friday with an afternoon high near 84. Mostly clear tomorrow night with a low 60. And for Saturday, sunny with a high near 87.
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0: Hudson Westbrook with Painted You Pretty. These famous folks celebrating birthdays today, the 27th of August. Jeff Cook of Alabama, Jeffrey Steele and Colt Ford, Aaron Paul from Breaking Bad fame, Caesar Milan, the dog whisperer. Patrick J. Adams is Mike Ross on Suits. Chandra Wilson is Dr. Miranda Bailey on Grey's Anatomy. Kayla Ewell, Bold and the Beautiful, Freaks and Geeks, Vampire Diaries. She's in all of those. Alexa Pena Vegas. She was Carmen on Spy Kids. And if it is your special day today, happy birthday. I hope all your birthday wishes come true.
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1: Here is your weather forecast from the ABK 4 in Weather Center. Look for mostly clear skies this evening. Some patchy fog in the overnight with a low of 63. That patchy fog does continue through 8 a.m. tomorrow morning. Otherwise, sunny skies for your Friday with an afternoon high near 84. Mostly clear tomorrow night with a low 60. And for Saturday, sunny with a high near 87.
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0: the new song Move On from the new artist Kevin Powers. Shaboozy helping Kevin with that new song. Luke Bryan's brand new one, She's Country and She Knows It, kicks off a stretch of country for us next. And sugar cravings, we all get them. They're hard to resist, and a new survey says we're going overboard with the amount of sugar we do consume. I mean, with the sweet treats we have access to, the drinks, this is startling. The average American, according to a new study, consumes 36,000 grams of sugar per year. I asked Alexa how many pounds that is. She said that's nearly 80 pounds a year.
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5: News this hour from Town Hall. I'm Keith Peters in Washington. Caroline Leavitt is wrapping up her job as White House press secretary. Correspondent Laura Winters reports.
6: I'll miss you guys. I know that's probably not something anyone would expect me to say, but obviously it's been great working with all of you.
7: Caroline Leavitt speaking to reporters as she leaves her job at the podium as White House press secretary. She thanks President Trump for this amazing opportunity, but for now she's heading home to care for her baby daughter and two-year-old son.
6: 90% of it is taking all of your calls at 5 in the morning and 11 p.m. at night, and I won't really miss that, but I will miss working with you guys every day.
7: Laura Winters reporting.
5: A House Republican is asking colleagues for grace.
8: North Carolina Republican Chuck Edwards has implored House colleagues to reconsider his Ethics Committee report that found he engaged in persistent, unprofessional, and inappropriate conduct toward two female aides and recommended a censure. Edwards' letter, dated Tuesday, asks representatives to distinguish between unconventional conduct and sexual harassment. The committee earlier this month recommended censure, which registers the House's deep disapproval of a lawmaker's conduct that doesn't meet the threshold for expulsion. Edwards, who was first elected in 2022, has already dropped his reelection bid. Bernie Bennett in Washington.
5: President Trump says he's renaming Lake Ontario to be known as Lake America in the United States as he escalates his trade war with Canada. The Republican president signed an executive order in the Oval Office on Thursday that updated the lake's name for the U.S. Geographic Naming Service. Trump cannot force Canada to follow along, however. A good day on Wall Street as the Dow was up by 105 points, the Nasdaq rose 411, the S&P 500 advancing by 55, oil near $84 a barrel. More at townhall.com.
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10: Here is your weather forecast from the ABK 4 Rain Weather Center. Look for mostly clear skies this evening. Some patchy fog in the overnight with a low of 63. That patchy fog does continue through 8 a.m. tomorrow morning. Otherwise, sunny skies for your Friday with an afternoon high near 84. Mostly clear tomorrow night with a low 60. And for Saturday, sunny with a high near 87.
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From his album, Ain't In It For My Health, Zach Top with South of Sanity. He has hinted on social media he's working on some new music. Jason Aldean and Zach John King after Post and Morgan.

0: His signature look is bib overalls. Zach John King with Get to Drinkin', Taylor Swift and I Knew It, I Knew You right around the bend. Now, according to new analysis, this is the website or app Gas Buddy. 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
9: Here is your weather forecast from the ABK 4 Rain Weather Center. Look for mostly clear skies this evening. Some patchy fog in the overnight with a low of 63. That patchy fog does continue through 8 a.m. tomorrow morning. Otherwise, sunny skies for your Friday with an afternoon high near 84. Mostly clear tomorrow night with a low 60. And for Saturday, sunny with a high near 87.
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0: She's suggesting throwing caution to the wind. Ashley McBride with What If We Don't. All I'm suggesting is you check the calendar at work. Can you take Tuesday, September 8th off? Just one of your hard-earned vacation days would buy you a four-day holiday weekend. The next holiday we get to observe is Labor Day, Monday, September 7th.
1: It's a fact. Country music sounds better in the summer. Ask your friends. They'll tell you.

0: Riley Green with his latest. It's called Think As You Drunk. Let's check some entertainment history for the 27th of August. When it comes to our favorite movies, the classic Mary Poppins, it debuted on this day, 1964, and on TV. The 27th of August saw the debut of the TV show Martin. That debuted on this day, 1992. That's entertainment history.
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3: This hour from Town Hall, I'm Keith Peters in Washington. Caroline Leavitt is wrapping up her job as White House press secretary. Correspondent Laura Winters reports.
4: I'll miss you guys. I know that's probably not something anyone would expect me to say, but obviously it's been great working with all of you.
5: Caroline Leavitt speaking to reporters as she leaves her job at the podium as White House press secretary. She thanks President Trump for this amazing opportunity, but for now she's heading home to care for her baby daughter and two-year-old son.
4: 90% of it is taking all of your calls at 5 in the morning and 11 p.m. at night, and I won't really miss that, but I will miss working with you guys every day.
5: Laura Winters reporting.
3: A House Republican is asking colleagues for grace.
6: North Carolina Republican Chuck Edwards has implored House colleagues to reconsider his Ethics Committee report that found he engaged in persistent, unprofessional, and inappropriate conduct toward two female aides and recommended a censure. Edwards' letter, dated Tuesday, asks representatives to distinguish between unconventional conduct and sexual harassment. The committee earlier this month recommended censure, which registers the House's deep disapproval of a lawmaker's conduct that doesn't meet the threshold for expulsion. Edwards, who was first elected in 2022, has already dropped his reelection bid. Bernie Bennett in Washington.
3: President Trump says he's renaming Lake Ontario to be known as Lake America in the United States as he escalates his trade war with Canada. The Republican president signed an executive order in the Oval Office on Thursday that updated the lake's name for the U.S. Geographic Naming Service. Trump cannot force Canada to follow along, however. A good day on Wall Street as the Dow was up by 105 points, the Nasdaq rose 411, the S&P 500 advancing by 55, oil near $84 a barrel. More at townhall.com.
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8: Here is your weather forecast from the ABK 4 Rain Weather Center. Look for mostly clear skies this evening. Some patchy fog in the overnight with a low of 63. That patchy fog does continue through 8 a.m. tomorrow morning. Otherwise, sunny skies for your Friday with an afternoon high near 84. Mostly clear tomorrow night with a low 60. And for Saturday, sunny with a high near 87.
0: Roll the windows down, crank the General up.

The latest from Kane Brown, it's called Woman. My name is John Glenn, and the next song, my favorite part of it is the clapping. Here's Ella Langley with Be Her.

0: New music from Blake Shelton. It's called Let Him In Anyway. Hardy, one of the co-writers of that new song. Dark chocolate. 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There's essential minerals in there. It'll help protect us from heart disease. 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
5: Here is your weather forecast from the ABK 4 in Weather Center. Look for mostly clear skies this evening. Some patchy fog in the overnight with a low of 63. That patchy fog does continue through 8 a.m. tomorrow morning. Otherwise, sunny skies for your Friday with an afternoon high near 84. Mostly clear tomorrow night with a low 60. And for Saturday, sunny with a high near 87.
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0: Jelly Roll with Hands Up. Let's check some birthdays for the 27th of August. The country stars Jeff Cook of Alabama, Jeffrey Steele, and Colt Ford all celebrating today. So is Aaron Paul from Breaking Bad, Cesar Millan, the Dog Whisperer. Patrick J. Adams was Mike Ross on Suits. Chandra Wilson is Dr. Miranda Bailey from Grey's Anatomy. Kayla Ewell was in The Bold and the Beautiful, Freaks and Geeks, Vampire Diaries. Alexa Pena Vegas was Carmen from Spy Kids. And if it is your special day today, happy birthday. I hope all your birthday wishes come true.
1: If you have a beach house for the holidays and want us to join, we will. Just don't expect us to bring any gifts. The General.

0: He is a country superstar. He's also a girl dad in real life. It's Cole Swindell. Ella Langley. We'll get back to love and life again in moments. And daytime naps. Cats love them. Babies need them. Now we just need to convince our bosses that we should be allowed to take a quick little snooze while we're on the job. Now, this is research that's showing this. An early afternoon nap gives us a boost in energy, improves our alertness, it relaxes our minds, it brightens our outlook on life. I mean, to get through the rest of the workday, don't we deserve it?
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3: 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It's almost football season. Oh, yeah. This is the General.

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1: 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And Peter Asher of Peter and Gordon. 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
2: News this hour from Town Hall. I'm Jason Walker. Just utter devastation as rescue teams search for victims along the Nepal-China border. Floodwaters, mud, and debris going through several communities. Hundreds are dead. More than 1,400 are missing. President Trump says the U.S. is prepared to lend assistance to Nepal.
3: Now we are sending aid, and we've spoken to the leadership, and we let them know anything they want we'll have. And there were 50, maybe 60 Americans over there. We haven't gotten the full list yet, but hopefully they're okay. But that looked pretty, that looked like something that people will not be, somebody will be lost, unfortunately.
2: Well, speaking with reporters in the Oval Office, the president talked about this week's Supreme Court opinion complicating North Carolina's plans to distribute mail-in ballots next week for the 2026 midterm elections.
3: North Carolina's great. It's a great place. I wanted to go all three times. They do some mail-in ballots, but basically they ruled on the legitimacy and the way we want to make them legitimate. And it was a great ruling for the Republicans.
2: Exotic illness cases have linked now to 20 states. Attorney General Todd Blanche says the DOJ is charging 81 alleged gang members in Puerto Rico.
4: These defendants are alleged drug traffickers of Los Bajadeo, also known as LBD.
5: And says they were charged with
4: the illegal possession and distribution of mass quantities of cocaine, crack cocaine, fentanyl, heroin, and marijuana.
5: Acting U.S. Attorney for Puerto Rico, Hector Ramirez-Carbo, says violent gang members have terrorized their community for years, often in broad daylight.
6: These 81 violent gang members will now face justice, and so will any other that try to take their place.
2: That report from correspondent Lisa Dwyer. More on these stories, townhall.com.
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8: Here is your weather forecast from the ABK 4 Rain Weather Center. Look for mostly clear skies this evening. Some patchy fog in the overnight with a low of 63. That patchy fog does continue through 8 a.m. tomorrow morning. Otherwise, sunny skies for your Friday with an afternoon high near 84. Mostly clear tomorrow night with a low 60. And for Saturday, sunny with a high near 87.
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After a small hiatus to recharge his batteries, Nate Smith sounded good with World on Fire. Florida Georgia Line, Kenny Chesney, after Dan and Shay, their new one is called Say So.

0: It's new from Kenny Chesney called Carry On. Silver Sands Marina, the name of the new album he'll have in our hands in about 3 weeks. Now, coming up in less than 2 weeks, Labor Day. Labor Day is Monday, September 7th. Check on the employee calendar you have at the work to see if you could possibly take off Tuesday, September 8th. Just one of your hard-earned vacation days would buy you a four-day holiday weekend.
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0: Here is your weather forecast from the ABK 4-in Weather Center. Look for mostly clear skies this evening. Some patchy fog in the overnight with a low of 63. That patchy fog does continue through 8 a.m. tomorrow morning. Otherwise, sunny skies for your Friday with an afternoon high near 84. Mostly clear tomorrow night with a low 60. And for Saturday, sunny with a high near 87.
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0: Dustin Lynch with his latest. It's called Easy to Love. Blake Shelton and Cody Johnson. Jason Aldean coming up here in just a moment. Hang on. Wow, this is a little bit more than cravings, but sugar cravings, we get them. And according to a new study, we're indulging and then going above and beyond when it comes to sweet treats and drinks. According to this new study, the average American consumes 36,000 grams of sugar per year. I asked Google how many pounds that is. Nearly 80 pounds.
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friends say we're a little country. We take offense to that. 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

He's a ranch hand in a pinch, man. 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'Cause she's a gold digger with a quick trigger. 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
1: Cody Johnson with Horseback, brand new from him. My name is John Glenn. Thank you for spending a little bit of your time with me. The weekend's almost here. Be excellent to each other.
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2: News this hour from Town Hall. I'm Jason Walker. Federal judge temporarily pausing President Trump's effort to standardize how states handle mail-in ballots, setting up another legal battle before the midterm elections. Here's correspondent Ken Lorman.
3: The 14-day hold follows new administrative rules requiring states to provide voter lists and use standardized ballot envelopes before the Postal Service delivers mail ballots. Trump supporters say the changes promote election security, consistency, and public confidence. Opponents argue states lack time to comply. The U.S. Supreme Court may ultimately decide this case. Ken Lorman reporting.
2: President Trump says Iran is feeling the impact of U.S. sanctions and, of course, military action.
4: Iran is right now, they're not paying their troops. They're in deep trouble. They have very little capacity. Last night we took 24 boats through the strait. We're taking them through all the time. We say it very openly. It doesn't mean we're finished with the military, but we are. The strait is open, as you know. The Strait of Hormuz is open. We have control and we have the blockade.
2: Meeting with reporters in the Oval Office, the president also says the United States will be glad to send assistance to Nepal in wake of the massive floodwaters.
4: We've offered any help that they need. Nobody's ever seen anything quite like that. Strong, well-built buildings were wiped out like they were toothpicks.
2: Scientists say the flash flood in Nepal likely caused by a glacier chunk breaking off and temporarily damming a river. This may have led to the surge of water. U.S. Geological Survey reports the magnitude 5.2 glaciers collapsed caused the catastrophic debris flow. Researchers still trying to analyze both satellite and ground-level data to understand exactly what happened. More on these stories, townhall.com.
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6: Here is your weather forecast from the ABK Flooring Weather Center. Look for some patchy fog before 8 a.m. this morning. Otherwise, sunny skies out for your forecast. The afternoon high of 84. Mostly clear tonight with a low around 60. For Saturday, sunny with a high near 87. And Sunday, sunny and hot. The high near 91.
0: Country for Glendale, Montgomery, and Washington. We are The General.

And the weekend is drawing near, and we are ready, aren't we? Yes, thanks for listening. I'm Phil O'Reilly sitting in tonight. John Party with Boots Off.

0: All right, by suggestion, Sean wanted to hear that one. Parker McCollum, there you go, and Killing Me. All night long here with the best country. I'm O'Reilly. We got some Luke Bryan coming up, Tracy Byrd, and Dylan Scott. So stay right here.
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0: Here is your weather forecast from the ABK Flooring Weather Center. Look for some patchy fog before 8 a.m. this morning. Otherwise, sunny skies out for your forecast. The afternoon high of 84. Mostly clear tonight with a low around 60. For Saturday, sunny with a high near 87. And Sunday, sunny and hot, the high near 91.
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0: Dylan Scott's Dear Big City. Thanks for listening tonight. I'm Phil O'Reilly, and we appreciate you. We appreciate all the first responders out there. We know your job's 24/7. Thank you for all you do. Coming up, Parmalee, we got some Zach Top on the way, and Morgan Wallen, too.
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0: There's Zach Top and South of Sanity, keeping the music going. And you know that you come here for some sanity. It's just to get away from all the politics and the nonsense out there. We got great country music for you. That's what we have. And in just a bit, we're back with Tyler Hubbard, kicking off an extra long set of the best country.
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1: News this hour from Town Hall. I'm Jason Walker. Federal judge temporarily pausing President Trump's effort to standardize how states handle mail-in ballots, setting up another battle before the midterms. That 14-day hold does follow new administration rules requiring states to provide voter lists and use standardized ballot envelopes.

Well, where did this week go? And even more than that, where did this month go? Flying by, that's for sure. And we're flying through the night here with some great country music. I'm Phil O'Reilly with John Morgan and Kid Myself.

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0: Taylor Swift, and I knew it, I knew you, and Taylor's been talking a lot more about how much those early Nashville beginnings, what they still mean to her, a new conversation with the Recording Academy. She says that the further she gets into her career, the more she loves her country roots. Coming up next, Jason Aldean and Russell Dickerson.
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10: Here is your weather forecast from the ABK Flooring Weather Center. Look for some patchy fog before 8 a.m. this morning. Otherwise, sunny skies out for your forecast. The afternoon high of 84. Mostly clear tonight with a low around 60. For Saturday, sunny with a high near 87. And Sunday, sunny and hot, the high near 91.
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0: All night, you're going to find the best country right here. 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

we could sing, we'd audition to be on The Road. You know, that singing show with Keith Urban and Blake Shelton. But we can't, so we'll just keep singing in the shower right here in Washington. We are the General. We are the General.

0: Radio stations jumped on that fella right away when that song was released. And what took you so long? It didn't take him long. That's Jacob Hackworth. Coming up, an extra long set of the best country, beginning with Morgan Wallen. And we got some Megan Maroney as well.
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1: News this hour from Town Hall. I'm Jason Walker. A so-called tribute to the great Dolly Parton is now drawing a lot of heavy criticism.
2: Michigan Democratic Senate nominee Abdul El-Sayed is facing backlash for using Dolly Parton's death to make a political point. El-Sayed posted that Parton used her music to highlight poverty, inequality, and struggle. Critics say he politicized the passing of a figure known for staying out of partisan fights. The post was widely ratioed, with users arguing Parton's life reflected the American dream, not a left-wing message. Willie Nelson, Washington.
1: Another fight on the way as a federal judge has temporarily paused President Trump's effort to standardize how states handle mail-in ballots prior to the midterms. That 14-day hold pattern follows a new administration rule requiring states to provide voter lists and use standardized ballot envelopes before the Postal Service delivers the ballots. Cases of illness from lettuce spreading. Here's Lisa Dwyer.
3: The Food and Drug Administration says the outbreak now involves 20 states and more than 11,400 people. The new states are Georgia, Tennessee, and Texas. Federal regulators have focused their investigation on lettuce from a farm in central Mexico operated by Taylor Farms. The FDA says its inspectors are on site and continue to test and investigate its practices. Cyclospora is a microscopic parasite that causes watery diarrhea. I'm Lisa Dwyer.
1: Tropical storms Carina and Lowell have both formed in the Pacific, far from land. National Hurricane Center says both are likely to become hurricanes in the next few days. However, there's no coastal watches nor warnings for either of them right now. Meanwhile, in the Atlantic, Tropical Storm Dolly has formed. And we'll tell you right now, officials say that storm's name has no connection to Dolly Parton's death. More on these stories, townhall.com.
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6: Here is your weather forecast from the ABK Flooring Weather Center. Look for some patchy fog before 8 a.m. this morning. Otherwise, sunny skies out for your forecast. The afternoon high of 84. Mostly clear tonight with a low around 60. For Saturday, sunny with a high near 87. And Sunday, sunny and hot, with a high near 91.
7: 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And we agree. We are the General.

0: And there's Co Wetzel along with Ella Langley and Jaded. Well, have yourself a great Friday. Finally here, huh? We got the morning show on the way and Kane Brown with Woman.
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6: Cattle closed mostly higher Wednesday. Soybeans, corn, and hogs were up. I'm John Perkins with a Brownfield Market Update. 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Soybeans and corn are up on yield concerns and solid demand. September beans were 26 and a quarter higher at 1254 and a quarter. November was up 28 and a quarter at 1266. September corn is 13 and a half higher at 514. December is up 13 at 536 and a half. Live and feeder cattle were mostly higher on spread trade and oversold signals. October live was down 17 at 210.77. December was up 45 at 212.57. September feeders were 27 lower at 319. And oversold, October hogs were up 45 at 80.90. December lean was 62 higher at 70.97. And now for your full look at the midweek cash livestock markets, let's head over to Kellen Havigan. Kellen?
7: Thanks, John. Direct cash cattle trade is mostly quiet following the movement that transpired in the north on Tuesday at mostly $345. No new trade has developed, but bids are on the table, currently being offered in Kansas. Box beef was lower. Choice was 105 lower at 387.48, and select was 269 lower at 366.29. Estimated cattle slaughter is 105,000 head. Down 1,000 on the week and more than 13,000 on the year. Cash hogs were higher with a solid negotiated run. The cash hog market struggled to find its footing, but processors have been aggressive in their procurement efforts today. Barrows and gilts at the National Daily Direct were 27 cents higher with a weighted average price of $90.88. Pork values were 75 cents lower at $96.92. Loins, ribs, butts, and hams were higher. Bellies and picnics were sharply lower. Estimated hog slaughter is 484,000 head. That's up 13,000 on the week and about even on the year. I'm Kellen Hayden.
8: Here is your weather forecast from the ABK Flooring Weather Center. Look for some patchy fog before 8 a.m. this morning. Otherwise, sunny skies out for your forecast. The afternoon high of 84. Mostly clear tonight with a low around 60. For Saturday, sunny with a high near 87. And Sunday, sunny and hot. The high near 91.
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right out of the blue, drifting off to the evening news. She said, honey, what would you do if you'd have never met me? I just laughed, said, I don't know. I could take a couple guesses.

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2: News this hour from Town Hall. I'm Jason Walker. Trump administration taking on violent crime. Attorney General Todd Blanche says the DOJ charging 81 alleged gang members in Puerto Rico.
3: These defendants are alleged drug traffickers of Los Bajadeo, also known as LBD.
4: And says they were charged with
3: the illegal possession and distribution of mass quantities of cocaine, crack cocaine, fentanyl, heroin, and marijuana.
4: Acting U.S. Attorney for Puerto Rico Hector Ramirez-Carbo says violent gang members have terrorized their community for years, often in broad daylight.
5: These 81 violent gang members will now face justice, and so will any other that try to take their place.
4: And says
5: today, the families of Mayagüez can peacefully enjoy what their communities have to offer without fear of harm.
4: I'm Lisa Dwyer.
2: A jury in Massachusetts resuming deliberations Friday morning in the Lindsay Clancy murder trial. At issue is whether she criminally is responsible for killing her three children in 2023. Her attorneys say she suffered from postpartum psychosis. Utter devastation and rescue teams searching for victims who are swept along the Nepal-China border. Floodwaters, mud, and debris all over. President Trump says the United States is prepared to lend assistance to Nepal.
6: Now we are sending aid, and we've spoken to the leadership, and we let them know anything they want will have. And there were 50, maybe 60 Americans over there. We haven't gotten the full list yet, but hopefully they're okay, but that looked like something that somebody will be lost, unfortunately.
2: More than 600 people officially have died now, but as many as 2,000 are still missing. More on these stories, townhall.com.
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12: 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I'm Cannon Shake in the First Merchants Newsroom. A quick note that Old Vincennes Road, or County Road 150 North, west of Washington, is now open. Lagodi Mayor Brian Ader says several street improvement projects are underway across Lagodi. Ader says crews are milling, patching, and resurfacing streets through funding from the Community Crossings Grant. Work includes Walker Street, Butcher Boulevard, William Street, Boston Street, Kentucky Avenue, and areas near Country Court. The city is also working to open Garrett Street near Country Court to improve access. Ader is asking drivers to be patient as the projects continue over the next couple of weeks. A house fire yesterday afternoon brought several emergency agencies to a property on East 900 South near Lagodi. Dispatch records say the home was fully engulfed when crews were called shortly after 1:30 p.m. Firefighters from Southeast, Montgomery, and Kindleberg responded, along with EMS and county officers.
13: The state fire marshal's office was contacted, and deputies later checked nearby homes for possible security camera footage around the time of the fire. Crews remained on scene for several hours before clearing yesterday evening. Governor Mike Braun says tuition and mandatory fees will remain frozen for in-state undergraduate students at all 15 of Indiana's public colleges and universities for the 2026 and 27 academic year. The freeze, now in its second year, applies to schools including IU, Purdue, Ivy Tech, Vincennes University, and other public campuses across the state. Braun says the move is intended to help make higher education more affordable for Hoosier students and families. The Elnora Town Council will hold a public hearing on Tuesday, September 8th at 5 p.m. at 426 Odin Street in Elnora. The hearing concerns a request from Larry Wagler, Wagler Custom Homes LLC, and Lurk LLC to designate property on Indian Street as an economic revitalization area for proposed real and personal property tax abatements. The council approved the initial designation in May and will hear any public objections before taking final action on the resolution. And Attorney General Todd Rokita says Indiana will receive at least $296 million and potentially up to $419 million as part of a nationwide settlement with Meta. The agreement resolves claims that Facebook and Instagram used features that harmed and addicted children and teens. As part of the settlement, Meta would also be required to add stronger parental controls, age verification, nighttime restriction, school hour limits, and daily time limits for younger users. The settlement still requires court approval. Beginning around Monday, August 31st, crews will close State Road 58 near Bedford. This closure will occur between Rocky Creek West and Shawswick Station Road over Leatherwood Creek. The road closure will allow for a bridge deck overlay project, and this work is expected to last through mid-November, depending on weather. The detour for this project is State Road 446 to Highway 50 to State Road 37. The Daviess County Redevelopment Commission will hold an executive session on Tuesday, September 8th at 8 a.m. at the Daviess County Government Center. The meeting will focus on interviews and negotiations with industrial or commercial prospects. On the area arrest report, 48-year-old Eric Browning of Washington was arrested on account of invasion of privacy and two counts of intimidation. Bond was set at $250,000. 69-year-old Richard Foster of Washington was arrested on account of theft. Bond was set at $25,000 and bond was posted. And 35-year-old Brandon Phillips of Washington was arrested on account of theft. Bond was set at $7,500 and bond was posted. And we have one obituary. Emil Williams Jr., known as Sam, passed away on August 26th. Visitation will be Saturday from 11 to 2 at Goodwin Seavers in Vincennes. The funeral service will begin promptly at 2 p.m. and a mass for Sam Williams Jr. will follow at a later date. And that's a look at news from the First Merchants Newsroom on WAMW.
14: Good morning, everyone. Here's your latest forecast from the ABK Florian Weather Center. After some thunderstorms last night, that front has dropped south of the area. Going to give us some pretty nice weather today and tomorrow. The big story, though, is summer heat is building by the weekend and into next week. So for today, partly sunny, not quite as hot, not quite as humid, a high in the mid-80s. For tonight, mostly clear and nice night, down to about 62. Then for tomorrow, Friday, mostly sunny, highs back in the mid-80s. As we look ahead to the weekend, more sunshine, but we start to warm up. We're talking 88 degrees on Saturday and into the low 90s by Sunday. And that's your latest forecast. I'm WTWO meteorologist Jesse Walker.
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We made it to Friday, and this has just felt like the longest week possible. We've been through a lot. So, listen, whatever you got to do to get by this day, to just get to the weekend, it's okay. It's Scott Gaines checking in. Cody Johnson's on the way. Keith Urban here in a second. Posty and Morgan, get us going. It's I Had Some Help.

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1: Scientists have discovered a planet that has atmosphere that could actually support life. The planet is, now get this, it is 5.5 trillion miles from Earth. And rumor has it they've already started building on their third Starbucks.
2: From Shake Broadcasting Sports and the Rhodes Automotive Sports Desk, I'm Brian Emmons. Happy Friday, everybody. First drive of the day. Going to go to girls golf. We're down at Pride's Creek. Pike Central wins a three-way dance. They shoot 184. Vincent's Lincoln, 193. Cougs right behind at 196. Allison Knepp led North Davies with a 45. Boys soccer, it was an exciting one. Southridge, 4. Washington, 3. It went to 6-5 in penalty kicks in this two-overtime thriller. Washington goal by Drew Clawson. Penalty kicks knocked in by Lionel Judy and Luis Revalorio. The Barre Vikings boys soccer squad defeated Vincennes Reveille 4-0. West Vigo defeated North Knox 5-2. On the volleyball court, Lagodi shuts out Lighthouse Christian 3-0, 25-12, 20-10. The North Davies Cougars tops Clay City 3-2, 21-25, 25-14, 10-25, 25-14, and 15-11. Tyler Schulteis's Vikings beat Linton 3-1, 25-17, 20-25, 25-15, 26-24. Vincennes Lincoln over Evansville Central 3-0. On the tennis court, the Lagodi Lions topped the Washington Hatchets 3-2 in a close one. North Davies over Mater Dei 4-1. Barre defeated Vincennes Lincoln 5-0. Football tonight, Friday Night Lights. It'll be the Washington Hatchets at Southridge. You can hear that on Memories 107.9. North Central's at North Davies. You can hear that one on Razor Radio Sports. Pike Central's at Princeton. Vincennes Lincoln at Northview. Eastern Green at North Knox. Evansville Harrison at Jasper. Pearl City is at the Lawrenceville Indians. And the Fairfield Mules come to the Dog Pound to see my Red Hill Salukis. PGA FedEx Cup playoffs. It's the Tour Championship. Minwoo Lee leads it at 8-under. Chris Goddard, Victor Hovland, Colin Morikawa right behind at 6-under. This week on Fair Shake, producer Chip and I will have the most comprehensive Friday Night Lights scoreboard in Southern Indiana radio. We'll cover the Big Ten football contenders, make our college football futures wagers, and do a tribute to the great Dolly Parton. 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

0: There's Lauren, Elena, and Chase Matthew. I saw a little tidbit from John Rich. John Rich, of course, of Big and Rich, talking about Dolly, just pointing out what an icon she was. And we all know that. But, you know, he certainly linked her right in there with Elvis and Sinatra and Johnny Cash and, you know, just definitely what we would call an icon. And just also pointing out the fact, the thousands of songs that she wrote, and there's probably so many songs that we'll never get to hear that she wrote as well, just sitting around somewhere. Corey Kent coming up and Jelly Roll. Stick around.
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5: 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We just know the best country songs.

Tyler Hubbard and Dancing in the Country. We're dancing all night long. Thank you so much for listening. You're the best. We love you. Ella Langley and Loving Life Again.

0: There's Zach Toppin south of Sanity. I was watching a little tidbit on Sophie Cunningham of the WNBA talking about what she looks for in men as far as dating. And, of course, height is a big deal. Sophie's already pretty tall, but the average American woman prefers a man taller than themselves. This isn't really a big shocker. Taller men make women feel protected and feminine. How much taller exactly? Well, women apparently prefer a partner about 8 inches taller. Wow. It's often not enough to be merely just taller, but you got to be taller than her in heels. Well, I mean, she's in heels. But you know, now I'm in a wheelchair. That's even shorter. I don't know what I'm going to do. I'm Morgan Wallen coming up with Post Malone and Dan and Shay as well.
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8: Good morning, everyone. Here's your latest forecast from the ABK Florian Weather Center. We've got some good weather today with some sunshine, warm but not excessive. So for today, mostly sunny skies. Temperatures actually pretty close to average in the mid-80s, not overly humid. Then for tonight, clear, actually kind of cool. Drops down to 58. Then for tomorrow to kick off the weekend, we're looking at partly sunny, warming up with a high of 88. As we head for Sunday, mostly sunny and it gets hot. Highs in the low 90s. And that's your latest forecast. I'm WTWO meteorologist Jesse Walker.
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0: Dan and Shay with Say So. Hello there. I'm Phil O'Reilly. Been sitting in this week. It's been a blast as well, for sure. As we work our way into a Friday, got some Gary Allen coming up and Ashley McBride for you.
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0: There's Ashley McBride, and what if we don't? I tell you this, we'll be back with more great country. We have an extra long set of it coming up into next hour, too. We'll take a look at what's trending. We got Shaboozy and the band Perry up next, so stick around right here.
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1: News this hour from Town Hall. I'm Jason Walker. President Trump's effort to standardize how states handle mail-in ballots has been temporarily paused by a federal judge, and that move sets up another legal tussle before the midterms. More on the story from correspondent Ken Lorman.
2: The 14-day hold follows new administrative rules requiring states to provide voter lists and use standardized ballot envelopes before the Postal Service delivers mail ballots. Trump supporters say the changes promote election security, consistency, and public confidence. Opponents argue states lack time to comply. The U.S. Supreme Court may ultimately decide this case. Ken Lorman reporting.
1: President Trump says Iran is feeling the impact of the U.S. sanctions, not to mention military action.

0: reports a magnitude 5.2 glacier collapse, causing the catastrophic flow. More on these stories, townhall.com.
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3: Good morning, everyone. Here's your latest forecast from the ABK Flooring Weather Center. We've got some good weather today with some sunshine, warm but not excessive. So for today, mostly sunny skies. Temperatures actually pretty close to average in the mid-80s, not overly humid. Then for tonight, clear, actually kind of cool, drops down to 58. Then for tomorrow to kick off the weekend, we're looking at partly sunny, warming up with a high of 88. As we head for Sunday, mostly sunny and it gets hot, highs in the low 90s. And that's your latest forecast. I'm WTWO meteorologist Jesse Walker.
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Taylor Swift and I knew it, I knew you. If you're up and working this morning on this Friday, we're happy to be here with you and getting set for the weekend. Hope you got some great weekend plans. Be sure to take us with you wherever you go, too.

0: Dustin Lynch and Easy to Love. So easy to love Dolly Parton. She was just magnificent. And I finally saw the Buckingham Palace. The fellows playing 9 to 5 there across the pond. That was really cool. More on Dolly Parton coming up in What's Trending. We got Sam Hunt and Blake Shelton, too.
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6: Good morning, everyone. Here's your latest forecast from the ABK Flooring Weather Center. We've got some good weather today with some sunshine, warm but not excessive. So for today, mostly sunny skies. Temperatures actually pretty close to average in the mid-80s, not overly humid. Then for tonight, clear, actually kind of cool. Drops down to 58. Then for tomorrow to kick off the weekend, we're looking at partly sunny, warming up with a high of 88. As we head for Sunday, mostly sunny and it gets hot, highs in the low 90s. And that's your latest forecast. I'm WTWO meteorologist Jesse Walker.
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1: We refer to high school as PSM, stands for pre-social media. Remember those days? Us too. We are the General.

0: Blake Shelton and let him in anyway. Thanks for listening, and here's what's trending. The tributes to Dolly Parton continue, the Grand Ole Opry. They're going to dedicate Saturday night's show strictly to Dolly, celebrating the life and legacy of one of its most beloved members. Dolly, by the way, first appeared at the Opry at just 13 years old, and she got, well, three encores that night. And here's something, too, that's pretty cool. Dolly recorded a secret song called My Place in History. They locked it away inside a capsule at Dollywood. The instructions are it's to be opened on January 19th, 2046. So Dolly prepared for new music on her 100th birthday. And in sports, college football gets underway and baseball's pennant races head towards September. That's what's trending.
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0: And there's Co Wetzel along with Ella Langley and Jaded. Well, have yourself a great Friday. Finally here, huh? We got the morning show on the way. And Kane Brown with Woman.
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6: Cattle and soybeans were higher Thursday. Corn finished lower and hogs closed mixed. I'm John Perkins with a Brownfield Market Update. Plant your potential and harvest your reality with Stein. Turn potential into reality by planting the best genetics from Stein and leveraging the extensive knowledge of their agronomic experts. Soybeans were up on some late heat stress concerns. September was 2 1/4 higher at 1256.5. November was up 2 at 1268. Corn was down on profit-taking, with September 3 3/4 lower at 510 1/4 and December down 3 at 533 1/2. Live and feeder cattle were supported by technical buying. October live was up 215 at 212.92. December was 222 higher at 214.80. September feeders were up 345 at 322.45. And hogs were mostly modestly higher on spread trade and technical buying. October lean was down 27 cents at 80.62. December was up 22 at 71.20. Now here's Kellen Havikin with your full look at the cash livestock markets. Kellen?
7: Thanks, John. Direct cash cattle trade continues to be quiet, with only a single bid having been renewed at this point in Nebraska at $220. Otherwise, the market remains quiet with no new trade having developed. Box beef was lower, choice 166 lower at 383.47. Select is 255 lower at 360.13. The choice select spread 22.34. Estimated cattle slaughters 105,000, head up 5,000 on the week, but down 14,000 on the year. Cash hogs had no comparison. The market continues to find consistency this week. The 5-day rolling average for barrows and gilts at the National Daily Direct is 91.57. Pork values are 146 lower at 94.09. Loins, butts, picnics, ribs, and bellies were lower. Hams were higher. Estimated hog slaughter is 486,000 head, up 44,000 on the week, but down 1,000 on the year. I'm Kellen Havikin.
8: Good morning, everyone. Here's your latest forecast from the ABK Florian Weather Center. We've got some good weather today with some sunshine, warm but not excessive. So for today, mostly sunny skies. Temperatures actually pretty close to average in the mid-80s, not overly humid. Then for tonight, clear, actually kind of cool, drops down to 58. Then for tomorrow to kick off the weekend, we're looking at partly sunny, warming up with a high of 88. As we head for Sunday, mostly sunny and it gets hot, highs in the low 90s. And that's your latest forecast. I'm WTWO meteorologist Jesse Walker.
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1: All our friends say we're a little country. 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

0: The glacier collapsing could have triggered flooding. Helicopters are still flying over the mountains, searching for survivors and delivering relief supplies. Hundreds of people have been rescued, including most of the 450 people trapped in a tunnel in Trishuli. Rescue efforts continue, and moments like these offer hope to the families we meet who are desperately waiting for news of their loved ones.
1: The BBC's Etadeh Mushiri, the death toll at least 469, more than 1,500 people are missing. Federal judge has again blocked President Trump's attempt to guard against fraud in voting by mail. An appeal is expected. Full speed ahead on building the White House ballroom and security complex.
2: It's the perfect way to report progress. President Trump with a sneak peek of the new White House ballroom. He releases two pictures on his Truth Social page. The first one of a worker painting one of the ornate huge columns, and another photo showing all the scaffolding.
1: Correspondent Laura Winters. It's a majestic body of water, one that rarely freezes in the winter time. We've known it as Lake Ontario, but now a presidential decree renames it Lake America. President Trump ordering the change amid the trade dispute with Canada, which insists it is and always will be Lake Ontario. Tropical storms Carina and Lowell have formed in the Pacific, far from land. In the Atlantic, it's Tropical Storm Dolly, which could bring flooding rains to parts of the Caribbean in the coming days. Stock futures are mixed on Wall Street this morning. The Dow futures, 67 points higher. NASDAQ futures down 83, and the S&P futures off 2.5 points. More on these stories, townhall.com.
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4: 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A Washington Community Schools resource officer was injured yesterday afternoon in a motorcycle crash at State Road 57 in East Walnut Street. Dispatch records say Officer Hudson was riding a motorcycle when he was struck by a truck shortly after 3:20 p.m. Emergency crews requested a medical helicopter, and Air Evac from Evansville accepted the call. Indiana State Police took over the crash investigation. Washington Intermediate Schools later told families that Hudson was hospitalized following the off-campus accident and encouraged students and staff to wear blue today in support of him. A two-vehicle crash yesterday afternoon near Washington brought emergency crews to South 50 West and West 450 South. Dispatch records say one vehicle ended up in a ditch and a person was initially reported trapped. A medical helicopter was requested but later canceled after the person was freed. Veal Fire Department and Davies County officers also responded. A house fire yesterday morning brought several fire departments and emergency crews to a property on South 500 East near Montgomery. Dispatch records say black smoke was visible when the fire was reported shortly after 7:15 a.m., and the west side of the building was later described as completely gone. Crews from Southeast, Montgomery, Candleburg, and Veal responded, along with EMS and county officers. The state fire marshal's office was contacted and responded to the scene. Crews remained there for several hours. The Dolly Parton Imagination Library in Martin County is getting very low on local funds. Following Dolly's death this past week, there is a big push nationwide to continue her mission with this program at local libraries around the country. If you would like to donate, you may send cash donations to the local Psi Iota Xi at P.O. Box 261, Shoals, Indiana, 47581. The Huntingburg Regional Airport will celebrate the opening of its new $7.2 million Frosty Jones Terminal Building with a ribbon-cutting ceremony on Monday, August 31st. The terminal, named for airport founder Frosty Jones, was 15 years in the making and was funded

0: funded through a mix of federal, state, local, and private support. The new facility is designed to support regional business aviation and expand space for high school aviation and STEM programs serving students across several counties. Governor Mike Braun is among the scheduled speakers, with the ribbon cutting set for 9:40 a.m. Attendees are encouraged to arrive around 8:30 a.m. to allow time for parking and getting settled before the ceremony begins at 9 a.m. Terminal tours will follow the ceremony. The 2026 Indiana Balloon Fest is at West Boggs Lake in Lagodi today and tomorrow. The two-day Kiwanis fundraiser will feature hot air balloon launches, glows, tethered balloon rides, live music, food and commercial vendors, kids' activities, train rides, a Jeep show, and fireworks. Today's entertainment includes Peyton Womack and Hank Ruff, while Saturday will feature Tony Walker and the Second Half Band along with the Big Fun Band. You can find the full schedule of events on the Kiwanis Indiana Balloon Fest Facebook page. Indiana has added 51 acres in southeast Greene County to the Martin State Forest, expanding the forest to 9,735 acres. The $270,000 purchase was funded largely through the President Benjamin Harrison Conservation Trust, which is supported by Indiana's Blue Environmental License Plate. State officials say the new land will be permanently protected and used for public hunting, forest management, and other outdoor recreation. The Daviess County Museum will host a free program on the history of the Wabash and Erie Canal tomorrow at 2 p.m. Guest speaker Dave Kervak with the Canal Society of Indiana will discuss how the canal was built and operated in Daviess County, along with the remnants that can still be seen today. The program will be held in the Crimp Room at the museum at 212 East Main Street in Washington tomorrow at 2 p.m. On the area arrest report, 31-year-old Claudel Francois of Washington was arrested on account of theft and forgery. Bond was set at $50,000 and bond was posted. 41-year-old Michael Collins of Washington was arrested on counts of OVWI resulting in serious bodily injury and OVWI with endangerment. No bond was set. And 19-year-old Jaslyn Stinchfield of Washington was arrested on counts of possession of paraphernalia and marijuana. Bond was set at $5,000 and bond was posted. And we have one obituary. Shirley Lanza of Washington passed away on August 24th. A private ceremony for Shirley Lanza will be held at a later date. And that's a look at news from the First Merchants Newsroom on WAMW.
1: Good morning, everyone. Here's your latest forecast from the ABK Flooring Weather Center. We've got some good weather today with some sunshine, warm but not excessive. Tonight looks good. Then as we head for the weekend, more sunshine. But here's the story. Summer heat is coming back. So for today, mostly sunny skies. Temperatures actually pretty close to average in the mid-80s, not overly humid. Then for tonight, clear, actually kind of cool. Drops down to 58. Then for tomorrow to kick off the weekend, we're looking at partly sunny, warming up with a high of 88. As we head for Sunday, mostly sunny and it gets hot, highs in the low 90s. And that's your latest forecast. I'm WTWO meteorologist Jesse Walker.
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We made it to Friday, and this has just felt like the longest week possible. We've been through a lot. So, listen, whatever you got to do to get by this day, to just get to the weekend, it's okay. It's Scott Gaines checking in. Cody Johnson's on the way. Keith Urban here in a second. Posty and Morgan, get us going. It's I Had Some Help.

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5: From Shake Broadcasting Sports and the Rhodes Automotive Sports Desk, I'm Brian Emmons. Happy Friday, everybody. First drive of the day. Going to go to girls golf. We're down at Pride's Creek. Pike Central wins a three-way dance. They shoot 184. Vincent's Lincoln, 193. Cougs right behind at 196. Allison Knepp led North Davies with a 45. Boys soccer, it was an exciting one. Southridge, 4. Washington, 3. It went to 6-5 in penalty kicks in this two-overtime thriller. Washington goal by Drew Clawson. Penalty kicks knocked in by Lionel Judy and Luis Revalorio. The Barre Vikings boys soccer squad defeated Vincennes Reveille 4-0. West Vigo defeated North Knox 5-2. On the volleyball court, Lagodi shuts out Lighthouse Christian 3-0, 25-12, 20-10. The North Davies Cougars tops Clay City 3-2, 21-25, 25-14, 10-25, 25-14, and 15-11. Tyler Schulteis's Vikings beat Linton 3-1. 25-17, 20-25, 25-15, 26-24. Vincennes Lincoln over Evansville Central, 3-0. On the tennis court, the Lagodi Lions topped the Washington Hatchets 3-2 in a close one. North Davies over Mater Dei, 4-1. Barre defeated Vincennes Lincoln, 5-0. Football tonight, Friday Night Lights. It'll be the Washington Hatchets at Southridge. You can hear that on Memories 107.9. North Central's at North Davies. You can hear that one on Razor Radio Sports. Pike Central's at Princeton. Vincennes Lincoln at Northview. Eastern Green at North Knox. Evansville Harrison at Jasper. Pearl City is at the Lawrenceville Indians. And the Fairfield Mules come to the Dog Pound to see my Red Hill Salukis. PGA FedEx Cup playoffs. It's the Tour Championship. Minwoo Lee leads it at 8-under. Chris Goddard, Victor Hovland, Colin Morikawa right behind at 6-under. This week on Fair Shake, producer Chip and I will have the most comprehensive Friday Night Lights scoreboard in Southern Indiana radio. We'll cover the Big Ten football contenders, make our college football futures wagers, and do a tribute to the great Dolly Parton. 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
11: Good morning, everyone. Here's your latest forecast from the ABK Florian Weather Center. We've got some good weather today with some sunshine, warm but not excessive. So for today, mostly sunny skies. Temperatures actually pretty close to average in the mid-80s, not overly humid. Then for tonight, clear, actually kind of cool, drops down to 58. Then for tomorrow to kick off the weekend, we're looking at partly sunny, warming up with a high of 88. As we head for Sunday, mostly sunny and it gets hot, highs in the low 90s. And that's your latest forecast. I'm WTWO meteorologist Jesse Walker.
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0: Well, Garth Brooks is adding another stop to his Blame It All on My Roots tour. Garth said he's going to be taking the tour to Orlando, Florida. So now you know they're going to open up with two dates, but it'll always end up being four because those will sell out so quickly. But all this Garth stuff kind of got buried this week, you know, due to Dolly, which is totally fine. And what's so neat is on September 25th, this is what is so cool with this. September 25th, they're going to make that Dolly Day, 925. And Garth and Trish's club in Nashville, Friends in Low Places, is going to do a Dolly Day. So everything they make in the cash registers, 100% of that will go to the Imagination Library. And they said they're not going to do it just this year. They're going to do it every year from now on.
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2: 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The Chandelier Barn Market returns with their Harvest and Home Fall Market. 100-plus vendors September 4th and September 5th at the Daviess County 4-H Center at Eastside Park in Washington. The event draws hundreds and hundreds of people and is sure to be a big fall market this year. Make plans to attend Friday, September 4th and Saturday, September 5th at the Daviess County 4-H Center in Washington. The Montgomery Turkey Trot Festival returns for four big days, September 10th through the 13th at the Montgomery Brewerton Park. This year's featured entertainment is John Foster on the big stage Friday night and Lone Star Saturday. 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
3: Good morning, everyone. Here's your latest forecast from the ABK Florian Weather Center. We've got some good weather today with some sunshine, warm but not excessive. So for today, mostly sunny skies. Temperatures actually pretty close to average in the mid-80s, not overly humid. Then for tonight, clear, actually kind of cool, drops down to 58. Then for tomorrow to kick off the weekend, we're looking at partly sunny, warming up with a high of 88. As we head for Sunday, mostly sunny and it gets hot, highs in the low 90s. And that's your latest forecast. I'm WTWO meteorologist Jesse Walker.
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0: Tons of brand new music came out. Of course, Carly Pearce's Honest Woman, and then Little Big Town, It's a Dying Art. Dustin Lynch, The Setlist Staples, which is 10 number ones. Can you believe that guy's at 10 number one songs? I've been looking forward to this album. Lauren Alena's Stages is also out. And that is a good group of albums out this week. So wherever you find your music, go and take a listen.
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4: I'm Brent Barnett on Brownfield. The CEO of the National Milk Producers Federation says increased dairy processing in the U.S. is helping increase demand for producers. Greg Dowd says the industry has invested $13 billion over the last year.
5: I don't think there's ever been anything quite like it in the history of agriculture in the world. That is a lot of new processing, and it is all over the country.
4: More news is next.
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4: The president of Wisconsin Farmers Union says frustration continues to mount over Congress' inability to pass a new farm bill. Darren Von Ruden tells Brownfield,
9: "We're already 3 years behind schedule and doesn't look like there's going to be much action here in the next couple months to get it ahead this year too, so probably looking at an extension."
4: A market analyst says some Northern Plains growers are starting to back off from making aggressive crop sales ahead of harvest.
10: "We're a little bit more worried about where production's going to fall and whether or not we'll have production to meet our sales that we've already done."
4: Randy Martinson says the drought has farmers concerned about this year's soybean crop potential. And the president of Farmers National Company says land values have been resilient despite the downturn in the ag economy. Paul Shattig tells Brownfield,
11: "We simply just have more willing buyers than willing sellers."
4: More news online at brownfieldagnews.com.
12: Good morning, everyone. Here's your latest forecast from the ABK Florian Weather Center. We've got some good weather today with some sunshine, warm but not excessive. So for today, mostly sunny skies. Temperatures actually pretty close to average in the mid-80s, not overly humid. Then for tonight, clear, actually kind of cool. Drops down to 58. Then for tomorrow to kick off the weekend, we're looking at partly sunny, warming up with a high of 88. As we head for Sunday, mostly sunny and it gets hot, highs in the low 90s. And that's your latest forecast. I'm WTWO meteorologist Jesse Walker.
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1: Breaking news this hour from Town Hall. I'm Rich Thomason. Crews struggling to rescue survivors of the disaster along the Nepal-Tibet border are warned to remain alert for the possibility of more flooding. Catastrophic flooding claimed almost 540 lives, close to 1,000 people still missing, dozens of Americans among them. A federal judge has temporarily paused President Trump's effort to standardize how states handle mail-in ballots. Sets stage for another legal fight before the midterm.
2: The 14-day hold follows new administrative rules requiring states to provide voter lists and use standardized ballot envelopes before the postal

0: Massive oil deal with Venezuela. Axios reports it would involve access to Venezuelan oil fields boasting 90 billion barrels of proven reserves. The Lindsey Clancy murder case gone to the jury. Deliberations underway in Massachusetts. Clancy is charged with first-degree murder and the deaths of her three young children. Townhall.com.
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2: 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A Washington Community Schools resource officer was injured yesterday afternoon in a motorcycle crash at State Road 57 in East Walnut Street. Dispatch records say Officer Hudson was riding a motorcycle when he was struck by a truck shortly after 3:20 p.m. Emergency crews requested a medical helicopter, and Air Evac from Evansville accepted the call. Indiana State Police took over the crash investigation. Washington Intermediate Schools later told families that Hudson was hospitalized following the off-campus accident and encouraged students and staff to wear blue today in support of him. A two-vehicle crash yesterday afternoon near Washington brought emergency crews to South 50 West and West 450 South. Dispatch records say one vehicle ended up in a ditch and a person was initially reported trapped. A medical helicopter was requested but later canceled after the person was freed. Veal Fire Department and Davies County officers also responded. A house fire yesterday morning brought several fire departments and emergency crews to a property on South 500 East near Montgomery. Dispatch records say black smoke was visible when the fire was reported shortly after 7:15 a.m. and the west side of the building was later described as completely gone. Crews from Southeast, Montgomery, Candleburg, and Veal responded along with EMS and county officers. The state fire marshal's office was contacted and responded to the scene. Crews remained there for several hours. The Dolly Parton Imagination Library in Martin County is getting very low on local funds. Following Dolly's death this past week, there is a big push nationwide to continue her mission with this program at local libraries around the country. If you would like to donate, you may send cash donations to the local Psi Iota Xi at P.O. Box 261, Shoals, Indiana, 47581. The Huntingburg Regional Airport will celebrate the opening of its new $7.2 million Frosty Jones Terminal Building with a ribbon-cutting ceremony on Monday, August 31st. The terminal, named for airport founder Frosty Jones, was 15 years in the making and was funded through a mix of federal, state, local, and private support. The new facility is designed to support regional business aviation and expand space for high school aviation and STEM programs serving students across several counties. Governor Mike Braun is among the scheduled speakers, with the ribbon cutting set for 9:40 a.m. Attendees are encouraged to arrive around 8:30 a.m. to allow time for parking and getting settled before the ceremony begins at 9 a.m. Terminal tours will follow the ceremony. The 2026 Indiana Balloon Fest is at West Boggs Lake in Lagodi today and tomorrow. The two-day Kiwanis fundraiser will feature hot air balloon launches, glows, tethered balloon rides, live music, food and commercial vendors, kids' activities, train rides, a Jeep show, and fireworks. Today's entertainment includes Peyton Womack and Hank Ruff, while Saturday will feature Tony Walker and the Second Half Band along with the Big Fun Band. You can find the full schedule of events on the Kiwanis Indiana Balloon Fest Facebook page. Indiana has added 51 acres in southeast Greene County to the Martin State Forest, expanding the forest to 9,735 acres. The $270,000 purchase was funded largely through the President Benjamin Harrison Conservation Trust, which is supported by Indiana's

0: blue environmental license plate. State officials say the new land will be permanently protected and used for public hunting, forest management, and other outdoor recreation. The Daviess County Museum will host a free program on the history of the Wabash and Erie Canal tomorrow at 2 p.m. Guest speaker Dave Kervak with the Canal Society of Indiana will discuss how the canal was built and operated in Daviess County, along with the remnants that can still be seen today. The program will be held in the Crimp Room at the museum at 212 East Main Street in Washington tomorrow at 2 p.m. On the area arrest report, 31-year-old Claudel Francois of Washington was arrested on account of theft and forgery. Bond was set at $50,000 and bond was posted. 41-year-old Michael Collins of Washington was arrested on counts of OVWI resulting in serious bodily injury and OVWI with endangerment. No bond was set. And 19-year-old Jaslyn Stinchfield of Washington was arrested on counts of possession of paraphernalia and marijuana. Bond was set at $5,000 and bond was posted. And we have one obituary. Shirley Lanza of Washington passed away on August 24th. A private ceremony for Shirley Lanza will be held at a later date. And that's a look at news from the First Merchants Newsroom on WAMW.
1: Good morning, everyone. Here's your latest forecast from the ABK Flooring Weather Center. We've got some good weather today with some sunshine, warm but not excessive. Tonight looks good. Then as we head for the weekend, more sunshine. But here's the story. Summer heat is coming back. So for today, mostly sunny skies. Temperatures actually pretty close to average in the mid-80s, not overly humid. Then for tonight, clear, actually kind of cool. Drops down to 58. Then for tomorrow to kick off the weekend, we're looking at partly sunny, warming up with a high of 88. As we head for Sunday, mostly sunny and it gets hot. Highs in the low 90s. And that's your latest forecast. I'm WTWO meteorologist Jesse Walker.
2: We are your soundtrack of summer. We are country. We are the General.

Enjoying another number one song, Bailey Zimmerman. That is Chevy Silverado. Good morning, it's Scott Gaines. Happy Friday. I know it's been hard to even say happy this week, but we're going to get it. We're going to make it through. Stella Lefty is on the way. Tyler Hubbard here in a few. And Russell Dickerson gets this hour started. Lean down, put some volume on this.

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On a

0: Well, tickets go on sale today for Stella Lefty's Long Way Home headlining tour. That is kicking off January 9th in Detroit. It runs all the way through February 20th in Chicago. She actually had stepped back from the Tucker Wetmore tour that she was going to be a part of so she could actually work on this tour as a headliner.
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3: From Shake Broadcasting Sports and the Rhodes Automotive Sports Desk, I'm Brian Emmons. Happy Friday, everybody. First drive of the day. Going to go to girls golf. We're down at Pride's Creek. Pike Central wins a three-way dance. They shoot 184. Vincent's Lincoln, 193. Cougs right behind at 196. Allison Knepp led North Davies with a 45. Boys soccer, it was an exciting one. Southridge, 4. Washington, 3. It went to 6-5 in penalty kicks in this two-overtime thriller. Washington goal by Drew Clawson. Penalty kicks knocked in by Lionel Judy and Luis Revolorio. The Barre Vikings boys soccer squad defeated Vincennes Reveille 4-0. West Vigo defeated North Knox 5-2. On the volleyball court, Lagodi shuts out Lighthouse Christian 3-0, 25-12, 20-10. The North Davies Cougars tops Clay City 3-2, 21-25, 25-14, 10-25, 25-14, and 15-11. Tyler Schulteis's Vikings beat Linton 3-1. 25-17, 20-25, 25-15, 26-24. Vincennes Lincoln over Evansville Central, 3-0. On the tennis court, the Lagodi Lions topped the Washington Hatchets 3-2 in a close one. North Davies over Mater Dei, 4-1. Barre defeated Vincennes Lincoln, 5-0. Football tonight, Friday Night Lights. It'll be the Washington Hatchets at Southridge. You can hear that on Memories 107.9. North Central's at North Davies. You can hear that one on Razor Radio Sports. Pike Central's at Princeton. Vincennes Lincoln at Northview. Eastern Green at North Knox. Evansville Harrison at Jasper. Pearl City is at the Lawrenceville Indians. And the Fairfield Mules come to the Dog Pound to see my Red Hill Salukis. PGA FedEx Cup playoffs. It's the Tour Championship. Minwoo Lee leads it at 8-under. Chris Goddard, Victor Hovland, Colin Morikawa right behind at 6-under. This week on Fair Shake, producer Chip and I will have the most comprehensive Friday Night Lights scoreboard in Southern Indiana radio. We'll cover the Big Ten football contenders, make our college football futures wagers, and do a tribute to the great Dolly Parton. 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
7: Good morning, everyone. Here's your latest forecast from the ABK Flooring Weather Center. We've got some good weather today with some sunshine, warm but not excessive. So for today, mostly sunny skies. Temperatures actually pretty close to average in the mid-80s, not overly humid. Then for tonight, clear, actually kind of cool. Drops down to 58. Then for tomorrow to kick off the weekend, we're looking at partly sunny, warming up with a high of 88. As we head for Sunday, mostly sunny and it gets hot. Highs in the low 90s. And that's your latest forecast. I'm WTWO meteorologist Jesse Walker.
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0: Dolly Parton has accomplished something, well, not many artists have been able to do. Now, Dolly did it because of a sad situation, but she unseated Ella Langley's Choosin' Texas from the top spot of Apple Music's all-genre chart. Now, Dolly holds 5 of the top 10 spots on the chart this week. Of course, Jolene is number 1, 9 to 5, number 2, Islands in the Stream at number 4, I'll Always Love You, number 5, Code of Many Colors at number 8. And, of course, Ella's months-long smash still sits at number 3. And, of course, on Spotify, she holds the top 3 spots on Spotify. And the Grand Ole Opry is going to honor Dolly this weekend.
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1: 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The 39th annual Davies County Amish Quilt Auction is set for Saturday, September 5th at the Simon Graber Complex on the Oden Kettleberg Road. 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
3: Good morning, everyone. Here's your latest forecast from the ABK Florian Weather Center. We've got some good weather today with some sunshine, warm but not excessive. So for today, mostly sunny skies. Temperatures actually pretty close to average in the mid-80s, not overly humid. Then for tonight, clear, actually kind of cool, drops down to 58. Then for tomorrow to kick off the weekend, we're looking at partly sunny, warming up with a high of 88. As we head for Sunday, mostly sunny and it gets hot, highs in the low 90s. And that's your latest forecast. I'm WTWO meteorologist Jesse Walker.
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0: So they're saying that Dollywood is going to become the gathering place for all the Dolly fans. They said fans are actually booking trips to come to Dollywood this fall. Because as you know, Dollywood, if you don't know, Dollywood really decorates big for Christmas. That's something that Dolly always loved, was the big holiday decorations and all the lights. It's beautiful. It is gorgeous. And of course, this Christmas obviously will be a lot more special. But they said that all the major Dolly fans are already booking their trips to come and spend the holidays at Dollywood.
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5: Favorable September weather could give farmers an opportunity to make early harvest progress. I'm Kara Hart, and this is Managing for Profit on Brown Field. Drew Lerner with World Weather Incorporated says much of the southwestern Corn Belt is expected to turn drier in the first half of September.
6: It won't be absolutely dry, but we will be under the influence of a ridge of high pressure in this first half of the month for sure, and that is going to block significant rain events from pushing across the region, not nearly the volume of rain that we saw earlier in the summer. And so we'll see the ground firming up additionally in some places, and a good opportunity for warm bias temperatures to take place, and all of that should translate into a really good environment for crop maturation and harvesting. I think we'll probably see this over a larger part of the belt, in fact reaching down into the Delta too to some degree, but portions of Illinois, Missouri, parts of Iowa, Kansas, and Nebraska will be included in this. You get farther to the north in the northern parts of the Midwest and the far eastern areas, there will be potential for a greater volume of rain a little bit more often. It might keep the pace of drying and maturation a little bit slow. In the past few weeks, we've been a little cool across the Midwest, and we were quite moist in quite a few areas. And I think that was leaving the crop, soybeans in particular, in less than ideal condition. But the recent trend towards warming and the lighter nature of rainfall that we're moving into should end up helping some of the filling process for soybeans, and we may actually be able to increase the size of the beans and maybe put a little bit of yield back onto the crop. There's a lot of negative talk out there, and I have to admit we haven't had the best growing season in quite a few areas, but I like the way we're finishing, and I think there's potential here that we might actually see a little bit of improvement for the overall crop. You know, the prolonged drier bias in the northwestern Corn Belt in the Dakotas and parts of Minnesota, Nebraska, and northwestern Iowa has had a negative impact. But those areas are also expecting to do a little bit better with weather over these next few weeks. It's pretty late to make a big difference, so I don't want to leave the idea that I'm implying a big change in the overall production. But I do think that we have moved beyond the point where the greatest negative impact is likely to take place on the crops. So I think status quo is probably the best way to look at it for those drier biased areas. Now, there are some places in the southwestern Corn Belt that really aren't all that moist anyway. There are certainly some places in Missouri and Kansas.
7: Good morning, everyone. Here's your latest forecast from the ABK Florian Weather Center. We've got some good weather today with some sunshine, warm but not excessive. So for today, mostly sunny skies. Temperatures actually pretty close to average in the mid-80s, not overly humid. Then for tonight, clear, actually kind of cool, drops down to 58. Then for tomorrow to kick off the weekend, we're looking at partly sunny, warming up with a high of 88. As we head for Sunday, mostly sunny and it gets hot, highs in the low 90s. And that's your latest forecast. I'm WTWO meteorologist Jesse Walker.
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I'm Cannon Shake in the First Merchants Newsroom. A Washington Community Schools resource officer was injured yesterday afternoon in a motorcycle crash at State Road 57 in East Walnut Street. Dispatch records say Officer Hudson was riding a motorcycle when he was struck by a truck shortly after 3:20 p.m. Emergency crews requested a medical helicopter, and Air Evac from Evansville accepted the call. Indiana State Police took over the crash investigation. Washington Intermediate Schools later told families that Hudson was hospitalized following the off-campus accident and encouraged students and staff to wear blue today in support of him. A two-vehicle crash yesterday afternoon near Washington brought emergency crews to South 50 West and West 450 South. Dispatch records say one vehicle ended up in a ditch and a person was initially reported trapped. A medical helicopter was requested but later canceled after the person was freed. Veal Fire Department and Davies County officers also responded. A house fire yesterday morning brought several fire departments and emergency crews to a property on South 500 East near Montgomery. Dispatch records say black smoke was visible when the fire was reported shortly after 7:15 a.m. and the west side of the building was later described as completely gone. Crews from Southeast, Montgomery, Candleburg, and Veal responded along with EMS and county officers. The state fire marshal's office was contacted and responded to the scene. Crews remained there for several hours. The Dolly Parton Imagination Library in Martin County is getting very low on local funds. Following Dolly's death this past week, there is a big push nationwide to continue her mission with this program at local libraries around the country. If you would like to donate, you may send cash donations to the local Psi Iota Xi at P.O. Box 261, Shoals, Indiana, 47581. The Huntingburg Regional Airport will celebrate the opening of its new $7.2 million Frosty Jones Terminal building with a ribbon-cutting ceremony on Monday, August 31st. The terminal, named for airport founder Frosty Jones, was 15 years in the making and was funded through a mix of federal, state, local, and private support. The new facility is designed to support regional business aviation and expand space for high school aviation and STEM programs serving students across several counties. Governor Mike Braun is among the scheduled speakers, with the ribbon cutting set for 9:40 a.m. Attendees are encouraged to arrive around 8:30 a.m. to allow time for parking and getting settled before the ceremony begins at 9 a.m. Terminal tours will follow the ceremony. The 2026 Indiana Balloon Fest is at West Boggs Lake in Lagodi today and tomorrow. The two-day Kiwanis fundraiser will feature hot air balloon launches, glows, tethered balloon rides, live music, food and commercial vendors, kids activities, train rides, a Jeep show, and fireworks. Today's entertainment includes Peyton Womack and Hank Ruff, while Saturday will feature Tony Walker and the Second Half Band along with the Big Fun Band. You can find the full schedule of events on the Kiwanis Indiana Balloon Fest Facebook page. Indiana has added 51 acres in southeast Greene County to the Martin State Forest, expanding the forest to 9,735 acres. The $270,000 purchase was funded largely through the President Benjamin Harrison Conservation Trust, which is supported by Indiana's Blue Environmental License Plate. State officials say the new land will be permanently protected and used for public hunting, forest management, and other outdoor recreation. The Davies County Museum will host a free program on the history of the Wabash and Erie Canal tomorrow at 2 p.m., Guest speaker Dave Kervak with the Canal Society of Indiana will discuss how the canal was built and operated in Davies County, along with the remnants that can still be seen today. The program will be held in the Crimp Room at the museum at 212 East Main Street in Washington tomorrow at 2 p.m. On the area arrest report, 31-year-old Claudel Francois of Washington was arrested on account of theft and forgery. Bond was set at $50,000 and bond was posted. 41-year-old Michael Collins of Washington was arrested on counts of OVWI resulting in serious bodily injury and OVWI with endangerment. No bond was set. And 19-year-old Jaslyn Stinchfield of Washington was arrested on counts of possession of paraphernalia and marijuana. Bond was set at $5,000 and bond was posted. And we have one obituary. Shirley Lanza of Washington passed away on August 24th. A private ceremony for Shirley Lanza will be held at a later date. And that's a look at news from the first.

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2: Good morning, everyone. Here's your latest forecast from the ABK Flooring Weather Center. We've got some good weather today with some sunshine, warm but not excessive. Tonight looks good. Then as we head for the weekend, more sunshine. But here's the story. Summer heat is coming back. So for today, mostly sunny skies. Temperatures actually pretty close to average in the mid-80s, not overly humid. Then for tonight, clear, actually kind of cool. Drops down to 58. Then for tomorrow to kick off the weekend, we're looking at partly sunny, warming up with a high of 88. As we head for Sunday, mostly sunny and it gets hot. Highs in the low 90s. And that's your latest forecast. I'm WTWO meteorologist Jesse Walker.
3: It's been a corn sweat summer, and we've got more to go. This is The General.

Well, Friday got here. We can all kind of take that first. It's been a long week for everybody. I've got great music for you, though. Zach John King on the way. John Party here in a second. Morgan Wallen gets us going. It's Just in Case.

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0: So we were talking about Dollywood being the place where all of most of Dolly's fans will go this fall because they want to celebrate the holidays at Dollywood in remembrance of her. But there's still a lot of people that are booking trips and coming to Nashville. And Dolly's house was kind of a common known place. Obviously, it's in Brentwood, Tennessee, and it sits off the road. You have to know where it is, but pretty much everybody knew where it was. But here's the deal. Ever since Dolly passed, there's been people going down there. Of course, they're leaving flowers and balloons and notes at her front gate. And the traffic got pretty crazy. So I believe it was yesterday. They've turned the roads into one way in, one way out, because a lot of folks who live down there, not that they were complaining, because they weren't, it was taking them a while to get home because of all the traffic. And it is crazy. But once again, there isn't one person in the state of Tennessee that's going to complain about having to deal with the traffic just because of the situation.
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2: From Shake Broadcasting Sports and the Rhodes Automotive Sports Desk, I'm Brian Emmons. Happy Friday, everybody. First drive of the day. Going to go to girls golf. We're down at Pride's Creek. Pike Central wins a three-way dance. They shoot 184. Vincent's Lincoln, 193. Cougs right behind at 196. Allison Knepp led North Davies with a 45. Boys soccer, it was an exciting one. Southridge, 4. Washington, 3. It went to 6-5 in penalty kicks in this two-overtime thriller. Washington goal by Drew Clawson. Penalty kicks knocked in by Lionel Judy and Luis Revalorio. The Barre Vikings boys soccer squad defeated Vincennes Reveille 4-0. West Vigo defeated North Knox 5-2. On the volleyball court, Lagodi shuts out Lighthouse Christian 3-0, 25-12, 20-10. The North Davies Cougars tops Clay City 3-2, 21-25, 25-14, 10-25, 25-14, and 15-11. Tyler Schulteis's Vikings beat Linton 3-1. 25-17, 20-25, 25-15, 26-24. Vincennes Lincoln over Evansville Central, 3-0. On the tennis court, the Lagodi Lions topped the Washington Hatchets 3-2 in a close one. North Davies over Mater Dei, 4-1. Barre defeated Vincennes Lincoln, 5-0. Football tonight, Friday Night Lights. It'll be the Washington Hatchets at Southridge. You can hear that on Memories 107.9. North Central's at North Davies. You can hear that one on Razor Radio Sports. Pike Central's at Princeton. Vincennes Lincoln at Northview. Eastern Green at North Knox. Evansville Harrison at Jasper. Pearl City is at the Lawrenceville Indians. And the Fairfield Mules come to the Dog Pound to see my Red Hill Salukis. PGA FedEx Cup playoffs. It's the Tour Championship. Minwoo Lee leads it at 8-under. Chris Goddard, Victor Hovland, Colin Morikawa right behind at 6-under. This week on Fair Shake, producer Chip and I will have the most comprehensive Friday Night Lights scoreboard in Southern Indiana radio. We'll cover the Big Ten football contenders, make our college football futures wagers, and do a tribute to the great Dolly Parton. 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
8: Good morning, everyone. Here's your latest forecast from the ABK Florian Weather Center. We've got some good weather today with some sunshine. Warm, but not excessive. So for today, mostly sunny skies. Temperatures actually pretty close to average in the mid-80s, not overly humid. Then for tonight, clear, actually kind of cool. Drops down to 58. Then for tomorrow to kick off the weekend, we're looking at partly sunny, warming up with a high of 88. As we head for Sunday, mostly sunny and it gets hot, highs in the low 90s. And that's your latest forecast. I'm WTWO meteorologist Jesse Walker.
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4: Good morning, everyone. Here's your latest forecast from the ABK Florian Weather Center. We've got some good weather today with some sunshine, warm but not excessive. So for today, mostly sunny skies. Temperatures actually pretty close to average in the mid-80s, not overly humid. Then for tonight, clear, actually kind of cool, drops down to 58. Then for tomorrow to kick off the weekend, we're looking at partly sunny, warming up with a high of 88. As we head for Sunday, mostly sunny and it gets hot, highs in the low 90s. And that's your latest forecast. I'm WTWO meteorologist Jesse Walker.
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we could sing, we'd audition to be on The Road. You know, that singing show with Keith Urban and Blake Shelton. But we can't, so we'll just keep singing in the shower right here in Washington. We are the General. We are the General.

0: You always hear about stories like this, but this is where you just go, what? All right, listen. A 38-year-old woman, this was in Brazil, by the way. So a 38-year-old woman was jailed after authorities found she spent 14 months pretending to be a 12-year-old girl and allegedly had people convinced. She had people take her into their home. She lived with folks. Then a relative became suspicious and finally uncovered her true identity. And now she's in jail. Now you start thinking about that. Your family's weirdest story doesn't seem quite so weird now.
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1: Good morning, everyone. Here's your latest forecast from the ABK Florian Weather Center. We've got some good weather today with some sunshine, warm but not excessive. So for today, mostly sunny skies. Temperatures actually pretty close to average in the mid-80s, not overly humid. Then for tonight, clear, actually kind of cool, drops down to 58. Then for tomorrow to kick off the weekend, we're looking at partly sunny, warming up with a high of 88. As we head for Sunday, mostly sunny and it gets hot, highs in the low 90s. And that's your latest forecast. I'm WTWO meteorologist Jesse Walker.
2: If you have a beach house for the holidays and want us to join, we will. 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The General.

0: A two-vehicle crash yesterday afternoon near Washington brought emergency crews to South 50 West and West 450 South. Dispatch records say one vehicle ended up in a ditch and a person was initially reported trapped. A medical helicopter was requested but later canceled after the person was freed. Veal Fire Department and Davies County officers also responded. A house fire yesterday morning brought several fire departments and emergency crews to a property on South 500 East near Montgomery. Dispatch records say black smoke was visible when the fire was reported shortly after 7:15 a.m. and the west side of the building was later described as completely gone. Crews from Southeast, Montgomery, Candleburg, and Veal responded along with EMS and county officers. The state fire marshal's office was contacted and responded to the scene. Crews remained there for several hours. The Dolly Parton Imagination Library in Martin County is getting very low on local funds. Following Dolly's death this past week, there is a big push nationwide to continue her mission with this program at local libraries around the country. If you would like to donate, you may send cash donations to the local Psi Iota Xi at P.O. Box 261, Shoals, Indiana 47581. The Huntingburg Regional Airport will celebrate the opening of its new $7.2 million Frosty Jones Terminal building with a ribbon-cutting ceremony on Monday, August 31st. The terminal, named for airport founder Frosty Jones, was 15 years in the making and was funded through a mix of federal, state, local, and private support. The new facility is designed to support regional business aviation and expand space for high school aviation and STEM programs serving students across several counties. Governor Mike Braun is among the scheduled speakers, with the ribbon cutting set for 9:40 a.m. Attendees are encouraged to arrive around 8:30 a.m. to allow time for parking and getting settled before the ceremony begins at 9 a.m. Terminal tours will follow the ceremony. The 2026 Indiana Balloon Fest is at West Boggs Lake in Lagodi today and tomorrow. The two-day Kiwanis fundraiser will feature hot air balloon launches, glows, tethered balloon rides, live music, food and commercial vendors, kids' activities, train rides, a Jeep show, and fireworks. Today's entertainment includes Peyton Womack and Hank Ruff, while Saturday will feature Tony Walker and the Second Half Band along with the Big Fun Band. You can find the full schedule of events on the Kiwanis Indiana Balloon Fest Facebook page. Indiana has added 51 acres in southeast Greene County to the Martin State Forest, expanding the forest to 9,735 acres. The $270,000 purchase was funded largely through the President Benjamin Harrison Conservation Trust, which is supported by Indiana's Blue Environmental License Plate. State officials say the new land will be permanently protected and used for public hunting, forest management, and other outdoor recreation. The Davies County Museum will host a free program on the history of the Wabash and Erie Canal tomorrow at 2 p.m., Guest speaker Dave Kervak with the Canal Society of Indiana will discuss how the canal was built and operated in Davies County, along with the remnants that can still be seen today. The program will be held in the Crimp Room at the museum at 212 East Main Street in Washington tomorrow at 2 p.m. On the area arrest report, 31-year-old Claudel Francois of Washington was arrested on account of theft and forgery. Bond was set at $50,000 and bond was posted. 41-year-old Michael Collins of Washington was arrested on counts of OVWI resulting in serious bodily injury and OVWI with endangerment. No bond was set. And 19-year-old Jaslyn Stinchfield of Washington was arrested on counts of possession of paraphernalia and marijuana. Bond was set at $5,000 and bond was posted. And we have one obituary. Shirley Lanza of Washington passed away on August 24th. A private ceremony for Shirley Lanza will be held at a later date. And that's a look at news from the First Merchants Newsroom on WAMW.
1: Good morning, everyone. Here's your latest forecast from the ABK Flooring Weather Center. We've got some good weather today with some sunshine, warm but not excessive. Tonight looks good. Then as we head for the weekend, more sunshine. But here's the story. Summer heat is coming back. So for today, mostly sunny skies. Temperatures actually pretty close to average in the mid-80s, not overly humid. Then for tonight, clear, actually kind of cool, drops down to 58. Then for tomorrow to kick off the weekend, we're looking at partly sunny, warming up with a high of 88. As we head for Sunday, mostly sunny and it gets hot, highs in the low 90s. And that's your latest forecast. I'm WTWO meteorologist Jesse Walker.
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Oh, we made it to Friday. What's going on? It's Scott Gaines. Thank you so much for letting me hang around with you. I got Randy Houser's new one, Back in the Bottle, on the way. Jason Aldean here in a second. Russell Dickerson gets us going.

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If you stream WAMWAMFM.com, you can wear headphones and never have to talk to your coworker, especially Matt. You know, Matt from accounting that just kind of lingers.

0: I need to have someone explain this to me and make it make sense. So a high school principal in Ohio named Rob Burnside learned that one of his students, Ladarius D.D. Hayes, was sleeping in a freezing car. He said he just could not look the other way, so Rob and his family opened up their home to D.D. He was homeless and by himself in high school. So that decision eventually cost Rob his job because of residency rules. He said that he would make the same choice again and again. He said there's a great ending to this, though. D.D. graduated from high school and is now training to become an aviation mechanic. And this falls into, and I know this whole week has defaulted back to Dolly, but what would Dolly do? Dolly would do exactly what that principal did. And that's the world we live in. They don't see what the principal did. They see the lines that everybody drew. They didn't think about what he did to help out a kid that needed it.
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13: Good morning, everyone. Here's your latest forecast from the ABK Florian Weather Center. We've got some good weather today with some sunshine, warm but not excessive. So for today, mostly sunny skies. Temperatures actually pretty close to average in the mid-80s, not overly humid. Then for tonight, clear, actually kind of cool, drops down to 58. Then for tomorrow to kick off the weekend, we're looking at partly sunny, warming up with a high of 88. As we head for Sunday, mostly sunny and it gets hot, highs in the low 90s. And that's your latest forecast. I'm WTWO meteorologist Jesse Walker.
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0: This is a hair bit embarrassing, but it really is kind of a sweet gesture. So there's an initiation tradition at Bishop Kelly High School in Tulsa, and parents probably love it, and freshmen probably wish it would go away. On the first day of freshman orientation, seniors surround the cars and won't let new students enter until they give their mom or dad, whoever's dropping them off, a goodbye kiss. So this tradition started back in 2001. It's kind of a fun way to promote kindness instead of hazing. And nothing says like welcome to high school by embarrassing yourself in front of your parents and making sure every upperclassman sees it.
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3: Good morning, everyone. Here's your latest forecast from the ABK Florian Weather Center. We've got some good weather today with some sunshine, warm but not excessive. So for today, mostly sunny skies. Temperatures actually pretty close to average in the mid-80s, not overly humid. Then for tonight, clear, actually kind of cool. Drops down to 58. Then for tomorrow to kick off the weekend, we're looking at partly sunny, warming up with a high of 88. As we head for Sunday, mostly sunny and it gets hot, highs in the low 90s. And that's your latest forecast. I'm WTWO meteorologist Jesse Walker.
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0: This has been a weird week, and I've been doing this a long time. This is really, really an odd week. But, hey, we're going to get through this, and I have never seen, and the times that I could go back, I'm like I said, I'm not that old, but I've never seen the world unite over one person before, and Dolly Parton is that person. So it's kind of nice to see that the world is together on one thing. And I mean, she had everybody, and it's not political, so please don't read into that, but she had presidents on both sides of the aisle say wonderful things about her. She had world leaders say things about her. She did so much good for so many people, and she gave over $500 million away of her own money to take care of people around her. And there just isn't another Dolly, and there never will be. So I know I normally say thank you to everybody, but I'm going to leave this one wide open. This one is going to be, we're just going to tell Dolly thank you, because, man, so many things that she left behind that will still keep going because of the preparation she made, and it is just sweet to see. So if you get a chance, do something nice for somebody today, and do it because Dolly would.
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5: 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A slow finish to the week for the cash hog market wouldn't be a big surprise. Processors have been moving needed numbers at their pace. Demand continues to be an area for the industry to monitor. While there are bright spots in both the global and domestic markets, there are ongoing concerns about long-term strength. Pork values finished the day lower yesterday, down $1.75 at $93.80. Loins, butts, picnics, ribs, and bellies were all down, and boxed beef was sharply lower with light demand for moderate offerings. This program is brought to you by John Deere. John Deere is proud to support the American farmers and ranchers who harvest our future year in and year out. I'm Megan Grebner.
6: 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Nominate a deserving high school student today for the Wiffles Corn Belt Award and Scholarship.
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8: Good morning, everyone. Here's your latest forecast from the ABK Florian Weather Center. We've got some good weather today with some sunshine, warm but not excessive. So for today, mostly sunny skies. Temperatures actually pretty close to average in the mid-80s, not overly humid. Then for tonight, clear, actually kind of cool. Drops down to 58. Then for tomorrow to kick off the weekend, we're looking at partly sunny, warming up with a high of 88. As we head for Sunday, mostly sunny and it gets hot. Highs in the low 90s. And that's your latest forecast. I'm WTWO meteorologist Jesse Walker.
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2: Breaking news this hour from Town Hall. I'm Rich Thomason. The international search and rescue effort continues along the Nepal-Tibet border, devastated by catastrophic flooding.
3: The casualty figures continue to rise in what has become the worst disaster Nepal has seen since an earthquake in 2015. This time, experts believe a glacier collapsing could have triggered flooding. Helicopters are still flying over the mountains, searching for survivors and delivering relief supplies. Hundreds of people have been rescued, including most of the 450 people trapped in a tunnel in Trishuli. Rescue efforts continue, and moments like these offer hope to the families we meet who are desperately waiting for news of their loved ones.
2: The BBC's Essaday Mujiri, the death toll topping 500, more than 1,000 people are missing. A federal judge has again blocked President Trump's attempt to guard against fraud in voting by mail. An appeal is expected. It's full speed ahead on building the White House ballroom and security complex.
4: It's the perfect way to report progress. President Trump with a sneak peek of the new White House ballroom. He releases two pictures on his Truth Social page. The first one of a worker painting one of the ornate huge columns, and another photo showing all the scaffolding.
2: Correspondent Laura Winters. It is a majestic body of water. We've always known it as Lake Ontario, but now a presidential decree renames it Lake America. President Trump ordering the name change amid the trade dispute with Canada, which insists it is and always will be Lake Ontario. Tropical storms Carina and Lowell have formed in the Pacific, far from land. In the Atlantic, it's Tropical Storm Dolly, which could bring flooding rains to portions of the Caribbean in the coming days. Stocks higher on Wall Street this hour. The Dow is up 146 points, the NASDAQ better by 30, and the S&P trading 13 points higher. More on these stories, townhall.com.
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6: Good morning, everyone. Here's your latest forecast from the ABK Florian Weather Center. We've got some good weather today with some sunshine, warm but not excessive. So for today, mostly sunny skies. Temperatures actually pretty close to average in the mid-80s, not overly humid. Then for tonight, clear, actually kind of cool, drops down to 58. Then for tomorrow to kick off the weekend, we're looking at partly sunny, warming up with a high of 88. As we head for Sunday, mostly sunny and it gets hot, highs in the low 90s. And that's your latest forecast. I'm WTWO meteorologist Jesse Walk.
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Happy Friday. Hope you're having a great day. Carrie Underwood, George Burge, and Luke Bryant coming up after Dan and Shay with Say So.

0: Ride, ride, ride. That is George Burge along with Luke Bryan. Well, we got some good news in the cereal aisle. Those artificial dyes and stuff that's not quite so good for us is going away, at least by way of General Mills. They made the announcement earlier this week that they have officially removed artificial colors from all of their cereals here in the U.S. So that's like your Lucky Charms, your Trix, you know, General Mills. By 2027, they should be done with all of their products. So that statement also included that 90% of their U.S. retail portfolio has indeed transitioned away from artificial colors. But, you know, they're keeping track and they've got other products that they're still working on. So they're saying by the end of 2027, that should be complete. So that sounds pretty promising. So, I just wonder how different all of it's going to taste if it does taste different. I don't know, because I haven't had cereal in quite a while. Zach Brown Band is next with Knee Deep.
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9: In sports, it will be a busy weekend for Viking teams. The girls volleyball team will play at the Brownstown Invitational, while the Vikings cross-country teams are at the Crawford County Invitational. Girls golf will be at Vincent's Invitational beginning at 9 a.m., while the boys and girls soccer teams will host Washington Catholic beginning at 11. Our next Lady Vikings volleyball broadcast will be on September 5th from the Bar Reeve Tournament. 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
8: 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This has been Wrigley Wirtz and Daniel Underwood. Have a great day, Davies County.
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11: Good morning, everyone. Here's your latest forecast from the ABK Florian Weather Center. We've got some good weather today with some sunshine, warm but not excessive. So for today, mostly sunny skies. Temperatures actually pretty close to average in the mid-80s, not overly humid. Then for tonight, clear, actually kind of cool. Drops down to 58. Then for tomorrow to kick off the weekend, we're looking at partly sunny, warming up with a high of 88. As we head for Sunday, mostly sunny and it gets hot. Highs in the low 90s. And that's your latest forecast. I'm WTWO meteorologist Jesse Walker.
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0: Easy to love, that is Dustin Lynch. What shall we celebrate today? Well, for starters, we should celebrate what they meant to us while they were on Earth. Today is Rainbow Bridge Remembrance Day. So think about those fur babies of your past that you miss. It is also International Read Comics, Bow Tie, Dream Day, Quest and Jubilee, Power Rangers Day. One of my favorites here, a radio commercial day. Oh, I love commercials. I love voicing them. They're just fun writing them. And then when it comes to food, well, drink, it is red wine day today, which is good that it's on a Friday, right? Gives you a little bit more time if you so choose to partake. Old Dominion's up next with One Man Band.
1: It's time now to take five for our community, brought to you by German American Bank. And we're taking five from West Boggs Park. What's going on over there, Dad?
2: Take five, yes. We are at West Boggs for what is going to be a huge weekend, a big weekend. You can hear in the background right now the hot air going into the balloons as they get set to take off. It is going to happen. We've got three balloons going up, and there's going to be three stationary balloons staying on the ground. There's Sylvester the Cat and Tweety Bird. And they are, they're spectacles to see, I'm telling you. This is a huge weekend. People are getting pictures. You're going to see a lot on Facebook. But I got to say, you got to come out this weekend to enjoy all the festivities. It is going to be one whale of a weekend at West Boggs Park, I promise. You don't want to miss it. Make sure you come on out. They've got live entertainment all weekend. They have great food and great fun. There's a kid zone. There's a golf tournament. Most importantly, though, there's hot air balloons everywhere. So, again, it is a big weekend. You can see the full schedule of events by going to the Visit Davies County Facebook page or website, also on our WAMW page. And we're watching the first balloon take off now. Morning and evening is when the balloons take flight, and they will be up in the sky. There are tethered flights that will be available for you to participate in. It's an experience that you won't soon forget, that's for sure. West Boggs Park, Indiana Kiwanis Hot Air Balloon Fest, and there goes the first balloon. We are out and about today, and we are broadcasting from West Boggs Park. Again, the Indiana Kiwanis Balloon Fest will continue today and tomorrow. It kicks off at 4 o'clock today and all day tomorrow, starting bright and early in the morning here at West Boggs. We are out and about. 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
2: Good morning, everyone. Here's your latest forecast from the ABK Florian Weather Center. We've got some good weather today with some sunshine, warm but not excessive. So for today, mostly sunny skies. Temperatures actually pretty close to average in the mid-80s, not overly humid. Then for tonight, clear, actually kind of cool. Drops down to 58. Then for tomorrow to kick off the weekend, we're looking at partly sunny, warming up with a high of 88. As we head for Sunday, mostly sunny and it gets hot. Highs in the low 90s. And that's your latest forecast. I'm WTWO meteorologist Jesse Walker.
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0: Move on. That is Kevin Powers along with Shaboozy. Dolly Parton, she's so missed already. The tributes, I know there's going to be a lot of movies that you can watch this weekend on the different streaming services and free TV as well that are going to just talk about her life and all she's left behind, all the great movies and songs and just her interesting life, the things that she did to give back and just all the cool things that made Dolly Parton, Dolly Parton. And now we're finding out that there's another song out there from Dolly that she locked away in a box. And this song will not be released until her 100th birthday. So she already created something thinking of the future. So on her 100th birthday in January of 2046, the song will be released. She put My Place in History. I think that's the title of it. At least we got that much. But it's in a chestnut box, which is on display at Dollywood's Dream Moor Resort in Pigeon Forge, Tennessee, with strict orders not to release it until then, until she would have been 100. So, more reason. I hope to get really, really old so I can enjoy that song, because I'm sure it's going to be beautiful. Kitty Chesney's next with Carry On.
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12: Good morning, everyone. Here's your latest forecast from the ABK Florian Weather Center. We've got some good weather today with some sunshine, warm but not excessive. So for today, mostly sunny skies. Temperatures actually pretty close to average in the mid-80s, not overly humid. Then for tonight, clear, actually kind of cool. Drops down to 58. Then for tomorrow to kick off the weekend, we're looking at partly sunny, warming up with a high of 88. As we head for Sunday, mostly sunny and it gets hot. Highs in the low 90s. And that's your latest forecast. I'm WTWO meteorologist Jesse Walker.
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1: 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The other screen is showing the end of Oak Street as you follow the Platt family in a mysterious cosmic event that rips Oak Street from suburbia and transports them to a neighborhood unknown. 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
2: Breaking news this hour from Town Hall. I'm Rich Thomason. Crews struggling to rescue survivors of the disaster along the Nepal-Tibet border being warned to remain on the alert for the possibility of more flooding. Catastrophic flooding claimed nearly 600 lives, at least 2,500 people still unaccounted for, dozens of Americans among them. Federal judge temporarily pausing President Trump's effort to standardize how the states handle mail-in ballots.
3: The 14-day hold follows new administrative rules requiring states to provide voter lists and use standardized ballot envelopes before the Postal Service delivers mail ballots. Trump supporters say the changes promote election security, consistency, and public confidence. Opponents argue states lack time to comply. The U.S. Supreme Court may ultimately decide this case. Ken Lorman reporting.
2: President Trump says it's clear the U.S. has the upper hand in the disputed Strait of Hormuz.
4: The strait is open. We're taking a lot of boats. Millions and millions of barrels of oil are coming out of the strait every day. Other countries recognize that. Every once in a while, they shoot some, and they put some shots at. We totally cleared the strait of, we have the best minesweepers in the world. They're underwater minesweepers.
2: Federal Reserve Chair Kevin Warsh saying inflation is still too high, suggesting the central bank may have to raise interest rates in the coming months to bring it down. It's a clearer signal than he has sent before about his economic outlook. In his first high-profile speech at the Fed annual conference at Jackson Hole, Wyoming, Warsh acknowledges that recent inflation reports show that it has cooled a bit, but, quote, they do not tell me that underlying trends have meaningfully improved. On Wall Street, stocks are higher. The Dow is up about 88 points. More on these stories at townhall.com.
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7: Good morning, everyone. Here's your latest forecast from the ABK Florian Weather Center. We've got some good weather today with some sunshine, warm but not excessive. So for today, mostly sunny skies. Temperatures actually pretty close to average in the mid-80s, not overly humid. Then for tonight, clear, actually kind of cool. Drops down to 58. Then for tomorrow to kick off the weekend, we're looking at partly sunny, warming up with a high of 88. As we head for Sunday, mostly sunny and it gets hot. Highs in the low 90s. And that's your latest forecast. I'm WTWO meteorologist Jesse Walker.
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1: That's John Party with Boots Off. Thank you for sharing your day with us. And it's time. It's that time of day that we take a little trip down memory lane. This day in history, August 28th. And we're going way back today. Back to 1609. Henry Hudson discovered the Delaware Bay. On this date in 1850, the song Here Comes the Bride was first performed. And in 1922, WEAF in New York City, it's a radio station there, aired the very first radio commercial. And finally, DJ's got paid. No, I'm kidding. But that's why it's radio commercial day today. All right, moving forward, we've got Lauren Elena and Chase Matthew with All My Exes.
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7: Good morning, everyone. Here's your latest forecast from the ABK Florian Weather Center. We've got some good weather today with some sunshine, warm but not excessive. So for today, mostly sunny skies. Temperatures actually pretty close to average in the mid-80s, not overly humid. Then for tonight, clear, actually kind of cool, drops down to 58. Then for tomorrow to kick off the weekend, we're looking at partly sunny, warming up with a high of 88. As we head for Sunday, mostly sunny and it gets hot, highs in the low 90s. And that's your latest forecast. I'm WTWO meteorologist Jesse Walker.
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That's an Indiana summer. That is The General.

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5: Good morning, everyone. Here's your latest forecast from the ABK Flooring Weather Center. We've got some good weather today with some sunshine, warm but not excessive. So for today, mostly sunny skies. Temperatures actually pretty close to average in the mid-80s, not overly humid. Then for tonight, clear, actually kind of cool, drops down to 58. Then for tomorrow to kick off the weekend, we're looking at partly sunny, warming up with a high of 88. As we head for Sunday, mostly sunny and it gets hot, highs in the low 90s. And that's your latest forecast. I'm WTWO meteorologist Jesse Walk.
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0: That is Megan Maroney with Medicine, and she's probably still on her cloud nine. Not only the title of her last album, but last weekend, last Friday and Saturday, she had two sold out shows at Bridgestone Arena in Nashville. So I'm sure that was a thrill for her. And like I said, she's probably still just, right? That had to be something to be performing in front of that many people. She has had a wonderful year. We're going to hear from, there's still time, right, to make it even better. Luke Bryan is up next with Country and She Knows It.
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5: Soybeans and corn are higher, cattle and hogs are lower. I'm John Perkins with a Brownfield Market Update. 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The MX Series corn by Stein. Stein has yield. Soybeans and corn are up on good demand and some concerns about yield. September beans are 15 and a quarter higher at 1271 and three quarters. November's up 17 at 1285. September corn's 4.5 higher at 514 and three quarters. December's up 5.5 at 539. Live and feeder cattle are lower, waiting for direct trade to get underway in the south. October lives down 85 at 212.07. December's 80 lower at 214. September feeders are 62 lower at 321.82. And hogs are down with the recent trend in pork and seeing some profit taking as well. October's down 55 at 80.07. December's 55 lower at 70.65. John Perkins.
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8: Good morning, everyone. Here's your latest forecast from the ABK Florian Weather Center. We've got some good weather today with some sunshine, warm but not excessive. So for today, mostly sunny skies. Temperatures actually pretty close to average in the mid-80s, not overly humid. Then for tonight, clear, actually kind of cool. Drops down to 58. Then for tomorrow to kick off the weekend, we're looking at partly sunny, warming up with a high of 88. As we head for Sunday, mostly sunny and it gets hot. Highs in the low 90s. And that's your latest forecast. I'm WTWO meteorologist Jesse Walker.
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2: News this hour at Town Hall. I'm Bob Agnew in Washington. In Nepal today, efforts like this underway. These rescuers trying to free a man from a mudslide at the Rasua hydropower plant after that big wall of water destroyed buildings. Meanwhile, officials reporting at least 500 lost their lives. Some 1,500 are still missing.
3: Rescuers have pulled survivors from mud and helicopters have lifted people to safety after flash floods hit Nepal and China. Nepal's Disaster Management Authority has reported over 500 deaths, while on the Chinese side, the toll is so far under 10. Hundreds of foreigners were in the area on work, trekking or pilgrimage projects. Authorities are now warning of more flooding from a new lake. Thousands have been evacuated and rescue operations continue. Families worldwide in over 30 countries are hoping for news of their missing loved ones. I'm Charles Villadesma.
2: A new study suggests climate change is intensifying El Niños.
4: El Niños are a cyclical natural warming of the Pacific Ocean around the equator, a rise of half a degree Celsius above normal. 2 degrees warmer is considered a very strong El Niño, and Columbia University's tracker puts the most recent figure at 2.7 degrees. El Niño's warmer waters warp weather patterns globally and increase extreme events.
2: As Ben Thomas reporting, a Texas judge has put the SEC's new eligibility rules on hold.
5: 2 days after the Southeastern Conference passed a rule barring players from returning to the league from the pros, a Texas judge put that rule on hold in a case involving more than 40 players. It was the latest piece of news in what has turned into a breakneck week of legal wrangling over the NCAA's new 5-year eligibility rule. The rule does not apply to college players who exhausted their fourth year of eligibility last spring. Many are suing across the country for that fifth year. Ken Lorman reporting.
2: More at townhall.com.
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8: 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I'm Cannon Shake in the First Merchants Newsroom. A Washington Community Schools resource officer was injured yesterday afternoon in a motorcycle crash at State Road 57 in East Walnut Street. Dispatch records say Officer Hudson was riding a motorcycle when he was struck by a truck shortly after 3:20 p.m. Emergency crews requested a medical helicopter, and Air Evac from Evansville accepted the call. Indiana State Police took over the crash investigation. Washington Intermediate Schools later told families that Hudson was hospitalized following the off-campus accident and encouraged students and staff to wear blue today in support of him. A two-vehicle crash yesterday afternoon near Washington brought emergency crews to South 50 West and West 450 South. Dispatch records say one vehicle ended up in a ditch and a person was initially reported trapped. A medical helicopter was requested but later canceled after the person was freed. Veal Fire Department and Davies County officers also responded. A house fire yesterday morning brought several fire departments and emergency crews to a property on South 500 East near Montgomery. Dispatch records say black smoke was visible when the fire was reported shortly after 7:15 a.m., and the west side of the building was later described as completely gone. Crews from Southeast, Montgomery, Candleburg, and Veal responded, along with EMS and county officers. The state fire marshal's office was contacted and responded to the scene. Crews remained there for several hours. The Dolly Parton Imagination Library in Martin County is getting very low on local funds. Following Dolly's death this past week, there is a big push nationwide to continue her mission with this program at local libraries around the country. If you would like to donate, you may send cash donations.

0: The 2026 Indiana Balloon Fest is at West Boggs Lake in Lagodi today and tomorrow. The two-day Kiwanis fundraiser will feature hot air balloon launches, glows, tethered balloon rides, live music, food and commercial vendors, kids' activities, train rides, a Jeep show, and fireworks. Today's entertainment includes Peyton Womack and Hank Ruff, while Saturday will feature Tony Walker and the Second Half Band along with the Big Fun Band. You can find the full schedule of events on the Kiwanis Indiana Balloon Fest Facebook page. Indiana has added 51 acres in southeast Greene County to the Martin State Forest, expanding the forest to 9,735 acres. The $270,000 purchase was funded largely through the President Benjamin Harrison Conservation Trust, which is supported by Indiana's Blue Environmental License Plate. State officials say the new land will be permanently protected and used for public hunting, forest management, and other outdoor recreation. The Daviess County Museum will host a free program on the history of the Wabash and Erie Canal tomorrow at 2 p.m. Guest speaker Dave Kervak with the Canal Society of Indiana will discuss how the canal was built and operated in Daviess County, along with the remnants that can still be seen today. The program will be held in the Crimp Room at the museum at 212 East Main Street in Washington tomorrow at 2 p.m. On the area arrest report, 31-year-old Claudel Francois of Washington was arrested on account of theft and forgery. Bond was set at $50,000 and bond was posted. 41-year-old Michael Collins of Washington was arrested on counts of OVWI resulting in serious bodily injury and OVWI with endangerment. No bond was set. And 19-year-old Jaslyn Stinchfield of Washington was arrested on counts of possession of paraphernalia and marijuana. Bond was set at $5,000 and bond was posted. And we have one obituary. Shirley Lanza of Washington passed away on August 24th. A private ceremony for Shirley Lanza will be held at a later date. And that's a look at news from the First Merchants Newsroom on WAMW.
1: Good afternoon, everyone. Here's your latest forecast from the ABK Florian Weather Center. Sunshine and warm today, highs mid-80s. Tonight, clear, dropping down to 58. For tomorrow to kick off the weekend, partly sunny, warmer, a high of 88. The heat builds on Sunday with sunshine, highs in the low 90s. And that's your latest forecast. I'm WTWO meteorologist Jesse Warren.
2: We are country. We are the General.

His personal trainer is the same guy that had helped Travis Kelce train for a while. That's Shaboozy with a bar song, Tipsy.

0: that was Let Him In Anyway from Blake Shelton, a song that he holds in high regard, even in the context of his entire recorded catalog.
1: One of the more powerful lyrics of my career, I think, has to be Let Him In Anyway. This is another Hardy song that he sent over to me, and wow, I mean, just wow is really all I know to say about this thing. The first time I heard it, I mean, my jaw hit the floor. It's such a well-written song, but even more than that to me is I feel like this is a song that's never been written before, and that's getting harder and harder and harder to find.
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3: 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The annual White River Valley Antique Show returns to the Davies County Fairgrounds in Elnora September 9th through the 12th. Daily gate admission is $10 with kids 14 and under admitted free. 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Save the dates and join in one of the premier antique tractor shows across the Midwest. The White River Valley Antique Show September 9th through the 12th at the Davies County Fairgrounds in Elnora. 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It may still feel like summer, but it's not too early to start thinking about those fall porch resets. And Heller's Country Garden is ready. You can add beautiful fall color to your home while supporting the Washington High School Band. 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Mums are just $15 each and can be ordered from any band member. As the season begins to change, remember Heller's Country Garden for plants, memorial items, seasonal decor, and gifts for all occasions. On State Street in Washington.
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7: Good afternoon, everyone. Here's your latest forecast from the ABK Florian Weather Center. Sunshine and warm today, highs mid-80s. Tonight, clear, dropping down to 58. For tomorrow to kick off the weekend, partly sunny, warmer, a high of 88. The heat builds on Sunday with sunshine, high.

0: 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And that's your latest forecast. I'm WTWO meteorologist Jesse Walker.
1: 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And we agree. We are the General.

0: It's John Morgan with Kid Myself. It's time for your random stat of the day. Perhaps you're guilty of this. I know I sure am. But according to a recent survey, over 40% of us have indeed changed the thermostat at work at least once when no one was looking. I'm guilty, I admit it. But I also really try to dress for the indoors. Mm-hmm. I have multiple layers, couple sweaters on the chair, at my desk. So I'm prepared. I used to have one of those little heaters by my desk, but that kind of stopped working and I haven't gotten a new one. So anyway, yep, a lot of us are guilty of that old thermostat. On the way, we're going to get back to the music with Kenny Chesney.
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2: 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The Chandelier Barn Market returns with their Harvest and Home Fall Market. 100-plus vendors September 4th and September 5th at the Daviess County 4-H Center at Eastside Park in Washington. The event draws hundreds and hundreds of people and is sure to be a big fall market this year. 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The Montgomery Turkey Trot Festival returns for four big days, September 10th through the 13th at the Montgomery Brewerton Park. 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
3: Good afternoon, everyone. Here's your latest forecast from the ABK Florian Weather Center. Sunshine and warm today, highs mid-80s. Tonight clear, dropping down to 58. For tomorrow to kick off the weekend, partly sunny, warmer, a high of 88. The heat builds on Sunday with sunshine, highs in the low 90s. And that's your latest forecast. I'm WTWO meteorologist Jesse Warner.
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0: It's Morgan Wallen with Been By Now. Well, somehow these two have a whole lot of money. All right. Of course, his late mother left him a lot of money, and I think maybe even his grandmother. I mean, she was the queen. But Meghan and Harry, you know, they're going back to the UK, and they flew back there from Van Nuys Airport in Los Angeles. I've never even heard of that one. But it's a private Bombardier Global Express XRS luxury long-range business jet. No wonder why I've never heard of it. But they normally charter for $12,000 an hour. Yeah, you heard me right. $12,000 an hour. So that 10-hour flight, and you're doing the math, that's $120,000 to get to L.A., to the U.K. for those two. Well, and their kids. So, woo, what an expensive trip. I guess they're going to stay for a while. Barbara Lee is next with Cowgirl.
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3: 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Corn, though, kind of wavering a little bit. They're still looking at good demand and some yield concerns, though. September beans are 14 and 3 quarters higher at 1271 and a quarter. November's up 16 at 1284. September corn's a quarter higher at 510 and a half. And December's up 1 and 3 quarters at 535 and a quarter. Waiting for direct business to get going in the South. October live cattle are down 152 at 211.40. And October feeders are down $1.90 at 316.17. Hogs are lower with concerns about demand. October's down 25 at 80.37. December's 32 lower at 70.87. John Perkins, Brownfield.
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5: Good afternoon, everyone. Here's your latest forecast from the ABK Florian Weather Center. Sunshine and warm today. Highs mid-80s. Tonight clear, dropping down to 58. For tomorrow to kick off the weekend, partly sunny, warmer, a high of 88. The heat builds on Sunday with sunshine, highs in the low 90s. And that's your latest forecast. I'm WTWO meteorologist Jesse Warner.
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2: 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I'm Brownfield reporter Kara Hart. From morning market reports to evening policy updates, Brownfield keeps producers informed throughout the day. 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
3: With SRN News, I'm Bob Agnew in Washington. Rescue work continues today at a hydro power plant in Nepal, just one of many sites inundated by that massive wall of water and mud.
4: At Nepal's Rasuwa hydro power plant, rescues pull out survivors caked in dark brown mud, and helicopters lift stranded people to safety after catastrophic floods on the Nepal-China border. While in Nuwakot, an official announces a flood warning on a handheld megaphone, saying, "Flood is coming to Rasuwa Gadi. Do not go forward. Move backwards. Stay away from the river." Nepal and China are racing to respond Friday after the flooding killed more than 470 people and left more than 1,500 missing. I'm Charles Tillidesma.
3: A federal judge is pausing President Trump's effort to change how mail-in ballots are handled.
5: The judge issued a temporary nationwide two-week injunction blocking implementation of the administration's postal service order. The rule is intended to strengthen election safeguards by requiring states to submit voter rolls for verification before certain mail ballots are delivered.
3: That's Ken Lorman reporting. The Supreme Court recently permitted the administration to move forward on procedural grounds without deciding the order's legality. It's likely to wind up once again before the high court. Cases of illness from lettuce have spread. Here's correspondent Lisa Dwyer.
6: The Food and Drug Administration says the outbreak now involves 20 states and more than 11,400 people. The new states are Georgia, Tennessee, and Texas. Federal regulators have focused their investigation on lettuce from a farm in central Mexico operated by Taylor Farms. The FDA says its inspectors are on site and continue to test and investigate its practices. Cyclospora is a microscopic parasite that causes watery diarrhea. I'm Lisa Dwyer.
3: More of these stories at townhall.com.
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10: Good afternoon, everyone. Here's your latest forecast from the ABK Florian Weather Center. Sunshine and warm today, highs mid-80s. Tonight, clear, dropping down to 58. For tomorrow to kick off the weekend, partly sunny, warmer, a high of 88. The heat builds on Sunday with sunshine, highs in the low 90s. And that's your latest forecast. I'm WTWO meteorologist Jesse Warner.
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He will be kicking off his Fall Hits Me tour September 18th. He's got two back-to-back shows at Billy Bob's that are sold out already. It is Hudson Westbrook with Painted

0: That is Kane Brown with Woman. Apple made the big announcement that they're going to make some announcements, but their next big event is happening real soon, Wednesday, September 9th, and they've got a name for it. It's Surprise and Shine. The new iPhone 18 is what folks are thinking that they are going to be surprising us with. What all the details are involved in this new iPhone, no idea. I know we've talked that there was rumors going around that they're wanting to do more of a rent your phone situation where when you're done with it, because technology moves so fast, right, that you can turn it in and get a new one, right, from Apple. So we shall see what all the surprises and the shines are on Wednesday, September 9th. So I'm looking forward to it because I'm at that point where it's almost time for me to get a new phone. I know I'm going to have to take a loan out for it, but I hope one of those announcements are that the phones are cheaper. Wouldn't that be nice? Jason Aldean is up next with She's Country.
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5: Good afternoon, everyone. Here's your latest forecast from the ABK Florian Weather Center. Sunshine and warm today, highs mid-80s. Tonight clear, dropping down to 58. For tomorrow to kick off the weekend, partly sunny, warmer, a high of 88. The heat builds on Sunday with sunshine, highs in the low 90s. And that's your latest forecast. I'm WTWO meteorologist Jesse Warren.
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0: Get to drinking. That is Zach John King. And you might partake in a few beverages if today is your birthday. Just do so responsibly. But happy birthday if today is your special day. Some of these celebrities you get to share your day with, and why not just stretch it on into the weekend, include, you've got quite the list. Ken Jenkins is 86. Daniel Stern from Home Alone is 69. Emma Sam, 66. Jennifer Coolidge is 65. Shania Twain is 61 today. Billy Boyd, 58. Jack Black, 57. Jason Priestley from 90210 is 57. Carly Pope, 46. Jake Owen is 45. Leanne Rimes turning 44 today. And Cassidy Pope, 37. So we've got a lot of country artists sharing a birthday together today. BB REXA and Florida Georgia Line are up next with Meant to Be.
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4: Good afternoon, everyone. Here's your latest forecast from the ABK Florian Weather Center. Sunshine and warm today, highs mid-80s. Tonight, clear, dropping down to 58. For tomorrow, to kick off the weekend, partly sunny, warmer, a high of 88. The heat builds on Sunday with sunshine, highs in the low 90s. And that's your latest forecast. I'm WTWO meteorologist Jesse Warner.
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0: From Morgan Wallen to George Strait, get everything country here on The General.
1: He's a ranch hand in a pinch, man. Hotter than the red on the cattle brand. Cause she's a gold digger with a quick trigger. A cast iron skillet swinging lid flipper.

0: just want my horse back.
1: It's Cody Johnson with Horse Back. This sounds like a pretty fun event, but, you know, very messy, too. I bet it's something to clean up. But earlier this week, a small town of Buñol, Spain, I think that's how you pronounce it, lots of people, we're talking thousands of people, got together for their annual tomato flinging food fight. Yeah, this tradition goes back to 1945. And, I mean, people come in, international tourists come in for this event. Okay, the only rule in this event is to squash the tomatoes before you toss them. You know, that keeps from, you know, not only, well, at that point, you don't really care about the bruising of the tomatoes, the bruising of people. But apparently this year, 165 tons of tomatoes were used. So, yeah, I think that would probably be a lot of fun to just be able to be somewhere and fling some food. 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
1: Hey, very delightful good afternoon to you, and welcome to the Windy City. We're on the north side of Chicago at Wrigley Field for the first game of this weekend series between the Reds and the Cubs in this National League Central Division showdown. The Reds will have right-hander Rhett Lauder on the mound for the lid lifter this afternoon. He goes up against Cub lefty David Peterson. First pitch comes your way shortly, but right now, here's Yid with today's pregame show. Yid.
2: Thank you, Tommy. 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
2: Luis May talks about his improved control on the mound, and Lance McAllister will ask, who am I? This is the Cincinnati Reds pregame show on the Reds Radio Network.

0: The Reds and Cubs play game one of what will be a three-game series today at Wrigley Field in Chicago. And thanks for joining us on the Cincinnati Reds pregame show. I'm Dave Armbruster. Since being called back up, Luis May has pitched well for the Reds. In eight games, he has a 0.77 ERA with 19 strikeouts over 11 and two-thirds innings. And more importantly, just four walks. Tommy Thrall had a chance to talk with May about his improved control.
1: Is this the most, I guess, the most you've relied on throwing strikes? I mean, is this the most emphasis you've ever put on actually throwing strikes in your professional career to this point?
2: Yeah, because that's actually what is going to keep me here. Like, pound the zone, Tito have told me that many times. Pagan have told me that many times. Santillan have told me, like, just throw it there, and because they're not able to hit you, and if they hit you, like, you can get, can give it to them, like, they're good, but not everybody's gonna be that good to hit you, so just throw it there and it will be all right.
1: First pitch strikes has been a key for you since you've been back up here too. Is that something you're prioritizing right now, getting ahead with strike one on the first pitch of each at bat, or do you just think about it on the whole as throwing strikes?
2: I'm going strikes. Like, I'm trying to get him out in the fastest way possible. If the first pitch strike is what is gonna take me where I want to go. So if I go first pitch strike and then next pitch is ball and they swing it, I got two strikes, so I can repeat the same pitch, and then it might have the best outcome for me.
1: You talk about Emilio Pagan and Tony Santillan. Are those the guys that you really find yourself gravitating toward and picking their brains and really learning a lot from? Are there some other guys that have really meant a lot to you and helped you along the way?
2: I've been seeing them since last year, and like last year I was like a little backup, just looking, just observing like what they do. Now it's like they doing it in another different level. I'm trying hard, but they doing what I want to do with what they have, you know what I'm saying? So I was like, I want to be like this or better. Yeah. And they have told me not a couple times, because I will be lying, have told me many times, just throw it right there. They're not going to able to see what's going on, because you're like you go sinker, slider. They might guess once, but they would not guess every time. So just throw it right there and let it land there, and you will be good.
1: Is this the most fun you've had playing baseball in a while?
2: Yeah. Yeah, it's been pretty fun, actually. I started having this kind of fun when PK got me starting the game. It was so excited.
1: Luis, appreciate the time. Thanks so much, and keep it going.
2: Thank you.
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0: The Reds are in Chicago today as they take on the Cubs at Wrigley, and this is the Cincinnati Reds pregame show. I'm Dave Armbruster. Another 2:20 start tomorrow, and then the wrap-up to this series is Sunday night at 7:20. The Cubs are 76-58 entering play today and 7 games behind the Brewers in the NL Central. According to Fangraphs, they have just a 4.5% chance of winning the division, but a 98.2% chance of being in the postseason. If the season ended today, they would have the top wild card spot in the National League. Time for the voice of the fan. Here's Nick Kirby.
13: The incredible comeback on Wednesday afternoon for the Reds in San Francisco was pretty cool to witness, but what was really exciting for me is that Hector Rodriguez was right in the middle of it all. Rodriguez started out his big league career just 2-for-24, but he was unbelievable on the road trip, going 7-for-16 with 3 homers. It's safe to say the Reds' outfield in 2026 has not worked out according to plan. JJ Bleday has really saved the Reds' outfield this season, but if Rodriguez can be another guy the Reds feel good about heading into 2027, I think that would be a pretty big deal. Just a year ago this time, Sal Stewart was basically in the exact same spot that Rodriguez is in now, and you can't even imagine the Reds roster without Sal Stewart. I'm going to be watching Rodriguez closely over the final 28 games of the season, and hopefully he can be a guy that we feel really good about heading into 2027. My name is Nick Kirby, and I co-host the daily Chatterbox Reds podcast. Go Reds!
14: Now, it's time for Who Am I?
15: I was drafted by the Reds with a compensatory pick awarded to the team after the departure of Nick Castellanos in free agency. I'm the youngest position player in franchise history to appear in a postseason game. And I'm the second youngest Reds right-handed batter in the last 55 years to post a 3-hit game, older than only Willie Mo Pena in 2003. Who am I? I'll have your answer after this on the Reds Radio Network.
16: 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I'm

0: Come back Saturday for another big night of great live entertainment as superstars Lone Star will be on the big stage at the Turkey Trot Festival. 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
2: 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The Lady Vikings are the defending state champions in Class 2A, and this year they've been moved up to Class 3A. 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

0: answer to Who Am I?
1: The Reds drafted me with a compensatory pick awarded to the team after the departure of Nick Castellanos in free agency. I'm the youngest position player in franchise history to appear in a postseason game. And I'm the second youngest Reds right-handed hitter in the last 55 years to post a three-hit game older than only Willie Mo Pena in 2003. Who am I? Reds infielder Sal Stewart. And I'm Lance McAllister.
2: And this is the Cincinnati Reds pregame show. I'm Dave Armbruster. Sal Stewart, by the way, leads Major League Baseball with 100 RBIs. He has already tied the Reds rookie record in RBIs and is trying to become just the third rookie since 1920 to lead all of Major League Baseball in ribbies. The Reds welcome right-hander Rhett Lauder back to the mound today. The right-hander is 5-8 with a 5.13 ERA. Last time out, he gave up four runs, just three earned on six hits over six innings against the D-backs. Lauder is 0-1 with a 2.70 ERA in three career appearances against the Cubs. And this welcome back report is brought to you by Elk & Elk, serious lawyers for serious injuries, and an official sponsor of the Cincinnati Reds. Call 1-800-ELK-OHIO. Stick around. Tommy talks with Reds manager Terry Francona next. 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
1: Welcome back to the Reds pregame show. Time for a daily chat with Reds manager Terry Francona. Boy, it feels like a month ago to talk about the last game, but it was a fun one, so we can talk about it. You win a game like that. For a comeback like that to happen in the ninth inning, a lot of things have to fall into place. For you, what is it that kind of makes something and a rally like that happen late in the game?
2: You know, you're right. And it's funny because when you're on the other side of that, I know when I'm sitting in the dugout, you're always thinking, oh man, if this happens, they can get the tie and run to the plate, and you just kind of agonize over it. And it doesn't happen very often, but you still agonize over it. One, I think they have to give you an opening, you know, and like when Gino hit the grand slam, you're almost at the point where you wish it was a double because you feel better when there's traffic. The good part was right away, the next hitter gets on. Steve-O with a really good, you know, what, 0-2 gets a base hit, and then we hang on to win. So it ends up being, instead of a long, miserable series, it ends up being a fun flight because everybody's pretty jacked up.
1: Yeah, and there's actually a couple of home runs in that inning. And like you say, you know, in a rally like that, you typically want the traffic on the bases. Hector leads off with a home run. People feel good even though you're still down by a lot because it's his second home run of the day. But it is his second home run. It seems like his at-bats are starting to get a lot better. What are you seeing from him right now?
2: I didn't know he could hit a ball like that. That was big boy, you know. I mean, but you're starting to see Hector. And where that goes, nobody knows. But at least we're starting to see who he is, because that was kind of the thing we're trying to get him to, is just be who you are. And then if we have to adjust, we will.
1: There's probably not a harder right field to play in baseball than right field at Oracle Park. What'd you see, and how'd you feel like he did out there?
2: You're right. It's a very difficult place, especially for a visitor. And a couple times, you know, you saw it where he backed up and he wasn't quite sure, and he played a little deeper. So a couple balls fell in. But again, when you're first time there, we did want him to play a little deep.
1: We continue our pregame conversation with Reds manager Terry Francona in a moment on the Reds Radio Network.
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0: to really use him as a pinch hitter now that you have three catchers, especially, you know, in a game where he's not starting, because he seems pretty comfortable in that role for a guy that's an everyday player.
1: You know what's kind of amazing to me is, for a guy that catches as much as he does, he's so, what's the word, amenable to going in. Because we've all seen, man, if you're catching, I want a day off. He is ready to go, and it's every day of the year. I mean, I made a point to him the other day, because the night before he hit a ground ball and he tried to beat it out because he's not the fastest. And I said, Steve-O, since I've been here, I haven't seen you run one ball out. And he looked at me and he said, well, he goes, I hit a ball last year that I thought was a home run. And he did. He came right up to me and he said, never again. And he's right. Never again.
0: How important is that? That the hustle from top to bottom on your team?
1: I try to tell the guys, I don't care what other teams do. I really don't. I care what we do. And there's a right way and a wrong way. And we've had to kind of remind some guys, like talk to Hector today a little bit. He's a great kid. But I kind of said, hey, you worked so hard to get here. Take advantage of it. We, like, Ivan didn't slide into second. And he just said, he goes, I brain freezed. Well, okay, we got to unfreeze that. We can't do things like that. We got to pay attention to detail.
0: It's not like the Red Sox teams you had with David Ortiz and Manny Ramirez. Do you notice a difference on those little things, winning ball games, when let's call it what it is, you don't have the same talent as some of the other teams?
1: Yeah, when we get bunched down, we do little things, they turn into big things. And I'm okay with that. Like, you're right, there were a lot of days in Boston where we'd overthrow the cutoff man a few times, you know, not turn double play, and win 9-8 because somebody hit, two guys hit three-run homers. That's probably not who we are. So we got to play the game right. And I, like I said, I'm okay with that.
0: That's Reds manager Terry Francona's. The Reds and Cubs kick off a series coming up shortly. It has more of the pregame show next on the Reds Radio Network.
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0: Here's today's pitching matchup for Chicago. It's left-hander David Peterson. He is 7-7 with a 5.17 ERA. Right-hander Rhett Lauder goes to the mound for Cincinnati. He's 5-8. His ERA, 5.13. The Reds and Cubs are coming up next on the Reds Radio Network.
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7: 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We begin with Terry Francona's visiting Reds, 63-71 on the year. The Reds will lead off today with center fielder Dane Myers. Hitting second, the shortstop, Ellie De La Cruz. Batting third at first base, Sal Stewart. Tyler Stevenson will DH and hit fourth. Batting fifth, the third baseman, Eugenio Suarez. J.J. Blade plays left field. He hits sixth. Batting seventh, the second baseman, Matt McClain. Jose Trevino will catch and bat eighth. And batting ninth, the right fielder, Hector Rodriguez. Rhett Lauder starting on the mound for the Reds. Again, Myers, De La Cruz, Stewart, Stevenson, Suarez, Blade, McClain, Trevino, and Rodriguez, Lauder pitching. For Craig Council's Cubs, they are currently in a wild card spot over in the National League. They're 7 games behind the Brewers in the division. They're 76-58 on the year. However, they've lost 5 of 7. Leading off, the center fielder, Pete Crow Armstrong. Seiya Suzuki's in right, hitting second. Batting third, the first baseman, Michael Busch. Alex Bregman will play third base and hit fourth. Batting fifth, the left fielder, Ian Happ. Nico Horner's at shortstop, hitting sixth. Batting seventh, the second baseman, Pedro Ramirez. Michael Conforto will DH and hit eighth, and batting ninth, the catcher, Carson Kelly. Lefty David Peterson starting on the mound for the Cubs. Pete Crow Armstrong, Suzuki, Busch, Bregman, Happ, Horner, Ramirez, Conforto, and Kelly, Peterson pitching. Pleased as always to be joined by Chris Welch. I'm Tommy Thrall. Great to be with you here in Wrigley for the Reds and Cubs series opener. Chris, this is a Reds team coming off as thrilling a victory as you can ask for. Meanwhile, the Cubs, they've actually been slipping a little bit after having a really hot stretch there for a while.
8: Well, they've got a number of people on the disabled list or the injured list that have really hurt them. I think they're trying to recover from that. They went all in at the trade deadline to try to get as much support as they could. They traded away a lot of young, very good prospects in order to get 2026 right in their sights. Today, Reds are going to face a big left-hander, 6'6", 30-year-old. Even though he makes that fastball play up a little bit, his slider is his best pitch.
7: It's the Reds and Cubs. Hope you enjoyed. Let's play. First pitch presented by Cincinnati Children's, changing the outcome together. And the first pitch is off the plate outside for ball one. 1-0. 77 degrees is our TempStar game time temperature on a sun-drenched Friday afternoon here on the north side of Chicago. The 1-0 pitch, and Myers takes outside. It's a 2-ball, no-strike count. The Reds have seen Peterson twice when he was in a Mets uniform. The Reds got to him pretty good both times. The pitch missing for ball three, and he's behind the count on Dane Meyers. Three balls and no strikes.
8: Well, Dane Meyers came out of the on-deck circle knowing the scouting report on Peterson. He does not like to throw a lot of early strikes.
7: He pours in a strike here on the 3-0, and it's 3-1. Well, that's a good way for the Reds to run his pitch count up.
8: In fact, that's really the one thing that intrigues me about him. He is one of the lowest pitchers in the league in throwing strikes the first three pitches.
7: 3-1. And he misses off the outside corner. Dane Meyers works a walk to start the ball game today. Meyers had a really nice game on Wednesday, going 3-for-4, walked, scored a couple of times in that game, and he's on with a leadoff walk here. That'll bring Elly De La Cruz to the plate with Meyers on at first. Elly's been heating up again. He's hit safely now in five straight, his average up to 265.
8: Loves the fastball off the lefties, and he throws a lot of them.
7: First pitch swung on, fouled away. Peterson mentioned that he's been roughed up a couple of times by the Reds. Remember, the Reds beat him in a game that he started in New York back in late May. 0-1 pitch swung on, fouled away, and Elly down to the count now. No balls and two strikes. The Reds knocked him out of that game after just five innings, scoring six times on 11 hits. He was moved to the bullpen shortly after that. The Reds would face him out of the Mets bullpen in Cincinnati in mid-June. More of the same. The pitch, Peterson delivers. Elly swings and fouls it back. In that game, the Reds beat the Mets 12-0, and Peterson was charged with three runs on a couple of hits over three innings in that game. So the Reds have knocked around this left-hander pretty good. See if it continues today in a new uniform. The pitch is low and inside. One ball and two strikes on De La Cruz. Started the year in the rotation for the Mets, was 1-6 with a 7.71 ERA in his eight starts in a Mets uniform. The 1-2 pitch. Swing and a miss. Ellie's down on strikes, pulled the string on him there, and Elly was out in front.
8: That slider is Peterson's go-to pitch when he needs a strikeout, and it's really good. Starts at the middle of the plate, goes down and in off the plate by the time it gets to the catcher.
7: With one out, now Sal Stewart. In the midst of all the fun that the Reds had on Wednesday in that ninth inning rally, Sal was kind of left out of the fun. The pitch, strike on the outside corner of the count is nothing and one. Sal finished that game 0-for-3. Did have a sack fly in that game. Also walked. And in fact, his walk came during the Reds' ninth inning rally. Here's the 0-1 to Sal. He swings, lines it foul down the first baseline. Nothing and two on the Reds' first baseman. Stewart hitting 261, has 28 home runs and 100 RBIs. Currently tied with Jim Greengrass for the Reds' rookie record. Here's the 0-2 pitch to Sal Stewart. And he takes down and in.
8: You know, pitchers like to pitch Sal inside. Peterson has a chance of doing that with that slider down and in, and that's the key take right there for Stewart. And he's got to continue to know that Peterson is going to try to work that slider down and in, which is the one hole in Stewart's really swing pat profile.
7: Runner at first with one man out, no score. Top of the first inning here at Wrigley. Lefty Peterson sets, high hold, eyeballs the runner at first. Now here he comes with the 1-2 pitch. Up and away, Sal made an ocean, didn't go. That'll even the count at two balls and two strikes on Stewart. Stewart, the Major League RBI leader right now. Also the National League rookie leader in a lot of the major categories. Here comes the 2-2 pitch. Swing and a miss, Stewart's down on strikes. Back-to-back strikeouts for David Peterson after the walk to Dane Meyers start of the game.
8: Peterson breaking out all of his different breaking pitches. He got a slider in there on Ellie De La Cruz. That was a slower curveball right over the top. When you're 6'6 and throw over the top, you've got good downward break.
7: So now Peterson deals with Stevenson with one on and two out. Picked to first to check on Dane Myers, and he falls back into the bag safely.
8: Well, that's a close to a balk right there. Yeah. I mean, he really stepped more towards home than he did to first base.
7: You mentioned the word balk here at Wrigley Field around Cubs fans. That's like swearing. I don't think they're over that call from Wednesday. Non-call. Here's the pitch to Tyler. Swung on, fouled away off the right side. They thought with Pete Crow Armstrong standing at third base, there was a definite balk on the Diamondbacks pitcher. None was called, and the Cubs ended up getting shut out. Left-hander Peterson readies. Here's the 0-1. Stevenson a wave and a miss, and that's probably one of those things that you'll be doing a video on your website at some point.
8: You know, Tommy, it's kind of interesting because Cubs fans, a lot of other people around baseball found out the balks are not reviewable.
7: Yeah, yes, they did. Had that been reviewable, that was a textbook balk, wasn't it?
8: I think it was. I think the D-backs got away with one, and they ended up with a 2-0 victory.
7: Diamondbacks ended up taking that series. The left-hander Peterson readies, working from the third base side of the rubber. And Myers not going. The pitch is rolled on the ground toward third. Charging the third baseman, Bregman Fields, throws on the run. Safe! Throw pulled Michael Bush off the bag. Myers to second base. Stevenson will reach on the error by Bregman. They may call that a hit. We'll see. A good throw would have got him. But the Cubs don't look like they want to challenge.
8: Well, it was very slowly hit, and I think that it evolved very kind of slowly as well. He bobbled the ball a little bit, getting it out of his glove, and I think he threw more of a palm ball down to first base. So, you know, as Tyler Stevenson normally does, beating it up down the line is very important.
7: As much as he has caught this year, the fact that he is still hustling that way down the line tells you all you need to know about Tyler Stevenson. Two on, two out. Eugenio Suarez rips one down the left field line but pulled foul. Suarez fresh off that ninth inning grand slam that helped fuel the Reds' 7-run ninth inning rally on Wednesday in San Francisco. You know, it's funny talking about that play. At the time, you kind of thought, well, it's going to be tough still for the Reds to come back in this game, because a lot of times to sustain a rally like that, you need to keep pressure on the opposition and keep the bases occupied. The pitch is off the outside corner. Remember, the grand slam only pulled the Reds within one. But the Reds continued the rally. They got the next man aboard when Dane Myers got the base hit, and the Reds were able to get the job done, plating two more even after the grand slam from Suarez. One ball, one strike, the pitch. Swinging a little chopper foul, third base side.
8: So you're telling me that maybe a grand slam is not a rally killer?
7: Turns out it wasn't right there. I didn't want to say it at the time on the air, but I definitely thought that that had a chance to kind of quell the Reds' rally. It didn't, and it worked out. You can attest to that as a pitcher.
8: I gave up a few of those.
7: Here's the 1-2 pitch to Eugenio Suarez, and Peterson spins, looks the runner back to second. But sometimes that happens, and look, you don't want to give up the runs, but now you got a clean slate.
8: Exactly, and I think it really makes it for a different mindset for the pitcher.
7: Reds did a really good job to immediately get somebody on base after. A swing and a miss. Suarez down on strikes. Fastball up and away, and the inning is over. So the Reds come up empty. A couple of base runners, a walk, and an infield hit. We go to the bottom of the first. Reds nothing, and the Cubs coming up on the Reds Radio Network.
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0: Pete Crow Armstrong takes down too low for ball one from Rhett Lauder. Lauder going to work for the Reds, making his 21st start of the year. The pitch to Crow Armstrong in for a strike, and now the count is even at one ball and one strike. Look at the last couple of outings, Chris, for Lauder, and I think he's one of these guys that's probably throwing the ball better than maybe what the numbers end up reflecting.
1: I think so, Tommy. And I think the other thing, this is his learning year this year. He kind of broke on the scene a couple years ago, threw the ball very well. Now the league has adjusted to him a little bit, and he's got to kind of up his repertoire.
0: 1-1, cut and a miss on a fastball, and the count is a ball and two strikes on Pete Crow Armstrong.
1: And one thing the latter has done is dropped his arm angle a little bit this year, gets a little bit more run on that two-seam fastball.
0: Now, is that a benefit for a guy like Lauder, or can sometimes dropping the arm slot can affect your breaking ball and make it flatten out a little bit?
1: You can still keep your fingers on top.
0: Here's the 1-2, and Crow Armstrong takes off the inside corner. Two balls, two strikes.
1: And that's really the challenge for pitchers, you know, to be able to throw a fastball that has a lot of run on it and be able to throw a breaking ball that has some downward break.
0: The 2-2. Crow Armstrong takes in the dirt inside, and now it's full count. Three balls, two strikes. PCA has taken over the lead spot as the National League MVP favorite. Trying to dethrone Shohei Ohtani, which is no easy task. He's hitting 276 this year, has 33 driven in and 83 RBIs. A wave and a miss of the slider, and Rhett Lauder strikes out Pete Crow Armstrong. That's the first out here in the first inning.
1: Really good-looking pitch right here. Looked like a fastball on the inner part of the plate. All of a sudden, it started to dart in and down. And PCA, you don't see him take too many bad swings like that.
0: No, you don't. Seiya Suzuki's the batter now. First pitch to Suzuki, right in for a called strike on a fastball from Lauder. Nothing and one on Seiya Suzuki.
1: What Lauder is going to find today is that the Cubs are very patient. They just don't go up there haphazardly, swing it very much.
0: The 0-1 on the outside corner, called strike. The count is 0-2. The Cubs in their powder blue alternates today. A little bit of a retro C in Cubs across the front. Kind of an old-timey script on the back with the red numbers and dark blue names, all outlined in white. A dual-colored hat, the crown on the front is white. The rest of it is dark cubby blue. Here's the 1-2 pitch to Seiya Suzuki, down and away. And as the Reds have done most of this road trip, wearing their alternate road red tops with red scripted in white across the front. It's a two-ball, two-strike count on Seiya Suzuki. He has been a Reds killer. 11 career home runs against the Reds, more than he's hit against any other team. He swings and dribbles this foul over by the on-deck batter, Michael Busch. They've got a couple of guys in their lineup that have done more damage against the Reds than the rest of the league. Of course, we all know the dangers of Ian Happ. He's down there hitting fifth. The 2-2 pitch to Suzuki, swinging a foul right off of his foot. He goes hobbling out of the box. Chris, you were talking about this Cubs team and saying how they're a patient bunch. Well, that's reflected in the fact that they are tied with the Brewers for the best team on-base percentage in baseball. And that's a big part of both of those teams' success.
1: Well, they score a lot of runs, too. They score probably more than one run per game than the Reds do right now. It's a veteran ball club, and that's what you'd expect out of guys that have been around a while, who understand the strike zone, understand their role in the lineup as well. So I don't think anybody on this starting lineup for the Cubs is trying to make the ball club. They're just trying to win games.
0: Here's the 2-2 pitch to Suzuki, swung on, fouled back, still two balls and two strikes.
1: It's a great example right here with Suzuki. He gets himself down, no balls and two strikes. All of a sudden, he starts working the count, fouling off good pitches. You look up, and you've thrown eight or nine pitches to this one batter.
0: The wind and the 2-2 pitch. Swung on, and it's drilled down the left field line. It is deep, and it is going to be a fair ball up against the ivy-covered brick wall in the left field corner. Into second standing, Suzuki. Blade has to go all the way to the wall to dig that ball out. And Suzuki will park at second with a one-out double after a long at-bat. Eight pitches in that at-bat between Rhett Lauder and Seiya Suzuki.
1: Yeah, the idea is stay alive until he hangs a breaking ball. That's exactly what Lauder did.
0: 27th double of the year for Seiya Suzuki. Now he's at second with one out. Lauder 5-8 this year, 5.13 ERA, 107 innings for Lauder with 83 strikeouts and 43 walks. He has had some difficulty keeping the ball in the ballpark. He's given up 15 home runs this year as Lauder. Win today here at Wrigley Field, blowing across from right to left. Lauder sets ready. Now he deals the first pitch to Bush, and it's outside for ball one. Tried a slider, looking to backdoor the left-handed hitting Bush, but kept it just off the corner, down around the knees. One ball and no strikes on Bush. 244, 16 home runs, 66 driven in. The pitch to him is swung on and popped into the air foul down the left field line. One ball and one strike to count.
1: You know, a lot of times the starting pitcher likes to go through the order the first time, you know, concealing some of his pitches. Don't use them all out there. But I think against this Cubs lineup, as patient as they are, they make you use everything.
0: Here's the 1-1. And the pitch is a little bit too low. And that's the other thing that makes it tough for a guy like Lauder, we've talked about quite a bit, likes to get guys out of the first couple of pitches of an at-bat. They don't do that very often. The right-hander Lauder sets ready. Here's the 2-1 pitch, and Bush swings, pops it up. Foul over by the Cubs on deck circle. Not a ton of foul territory here around home plate. Catcher Trevino will have a look, but that's going to end up in the seats. Two balls and two strikes, the count on Bush. Lauder the pause, the pitch, and Bush swings, whacks one to center field. Dane Meyer's got a late start, but comes racing in to make the catch. And Bush is retired for the second out here in the first inning. Suzuki has to stay at second base, and now Alex Bregman. 252, 19 home runs, 69 driven in on the year for Bregman.

0: Fowler through the signs is ready. Now here he comes, the pitch, and Bregman takes a look at a strike over the outside corner. It's nothing and one.
1: You know, Bregman is the kind of hitter that really likes to pull the ball. And it sounds funny, but that means you should really concentrate on pitching him inside rather than out on the outer third.
0: It does sound funny. Why is that? The 0-1 off the outside corner, one ball, one strike.
1: It's the angle of the bat.
2: If you've got a challenge in the ball call.
1: If you've got a hitter that is looking to pull the ball, he can get out there and pull the outside pitch. Eugenio Suarez is a good example of that. The inside pitch, he's going to pull a foul.
2: A strike. Cincinnati has two challenges remaining.
0: So a good challenge by Jose Trevino. The call is overturned. The right-hander Lauder sets ready. Now here he comes with the pitch, and it is swung on and pop foul off the right side. That'll find the seats.
1: Yeah, the other telltale sign about Alex Bregman being a pull hitter is that he is right on top of home plate. So he's looking with that pitch on the outer third that he can yank it into left field.
0: Lauder from the belt, home of the 0-2 pitch. Bregman checks his swing on a pitch down and away. It's a two-ball, two-strike count. Lauder ready. Nothing, nothing. Runner at second. Two outs and the 1-2 pitch. And the pitch misses over but low. Change up down. The count is level at two balls and two strikes. Lauder ready again. Hands together as he eyeballs Suzuki at second. The 2-2. Bregman lines it to right field. That's going to drop in. And it's going to skip by the right fielder Rodriguez and go all the way to the wall. Suzuki scores easily, and Bregman goes coasting into second with an RBI double. The Cubs strike first. It's 1-0.
1: Well, at an opposite field double at that, looked like Bregman really changed his strategy up there once he had two strikes on him. Decided to use the whole field. Figured that Lauder would be going away with it, and he went right with it in the right field line and got a double. That is a veteran at bat right there.
0: There's a reason Bregman's had the career that he's had, and the Cubs gave him a lot of money. Now he's standing down at second base with a two-out RBI double, and Ian Happ at the plate. First pitch to Happ, up and away for ball one. There are few hitters that have done the damage against the Reds that Ian Happ has done over his career. Right-hander Lauder sets ready and brings it home. Pitch is low. But RBI double for Bregman. Nothing new with a runner standing at second base. He struggled in the first half of the year, hitting with runners in scoring position for this Cubs team. Not since the All-Star break. He has been a machine, hitting over 280. The pitch off the outside corner. Three balls, no strikes, the count here on Ian Happ. Runner at second base, two outs. 1-0, Cubs lead the Reds. Lauder staring down the runner at second. 3-0 pitch to Happ is in there for a called strike.
1: This is what the Cubs do to you. This is pitch number 30 coming up for Lauder here in the first inning.
0: And you talked about that right out of the gate. They will make you work and make you throw a bunch of pitches, and they are doing that. To Rhett Lauder. Here he comes with a 3-1 pitch. And Happ checks his swing on a slider in for a strike. The count is full 3-2.
1: It's almost like the Cubs hitters aren't comfortable until they see at least three offerings and maybe even get two strikes on them.
0: That's not easy conditions to hit in either. Here's the payoff pitch. Happ swings and misses. He's down on strikes, chasing a fastball. Lauder strikes out two. But he allows a run on a couple of doubles in the first. We've played one, Cubs one, Reds nothing on the Reds Radio Network.
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0: Reds coming to bat in the top of the second inning, now trailing the Cubs 1-0. The first pitch is in for a called strike, 0-1 on J.J. Bleday. Bleday hitting .219, 21 homers. He's knocked in 51. He takes down and away. And Bleday ahead of the count here, 2 balls and no strikes. Since hitting for the cycle, he's been struggling. Bleday is now just 1 for his last 13 over his last 4 games since the cycle. The pitch, Bleday takes a strike right over the inside edge. 2-1 now in Bleday. Peterson back into his windup, and he turns it loose. Bleday lays off the breaking ball down and away. Now, Peterson walked Dane Myers to lead off the first inning. Got to believe that he can't continue to get away with that much. But the Reds are trying to force him into the strike zone here in the early going. 3-1 pitch. And Bleday whacks a line drive right at Michael Busch. He reaches up to his right to make the catch, and that's the first out. So a bullet at the first baseman, one down in the second. Now the hitter is Matt McClain. McClain just 2 for his last 22 as he hits here. Nobody on and one out. The first pitch to him is off the outside corner for ball one. 1-0 on McClain. 193, 13 home runs. He's knocked in 35. Bush into his windup. Here's the 1-0. And McClain swings. Skies a pop-up on the infield. Left side. Shortstop between second and third. It's Nico Horner. 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With 2 outs, Jose Trevino hits. The left-hander's first pitch to Trevino is up and away for ball one. 1-0, the count on Jose Trevino. 1-0 pitch, strike called. Again, it's just one of those things where you look at the Cubs and you look at David Peterson, and he's just not getting ahead of many hitters. 1 ball, 1 strike, here comes. Swinging a line drive past the third baseman, Bregman, to his left, and that's into left field for a base hit. Trevino, another guy that's been struggling to find hits lately, but he comes up with a 2-out knock right there.
1: Well, there's no question that lefty-righty split on Peterson favors sending up as many right-handed hitters as you can. I think that's why we're seeing Tyler Stevenson in the DH spot today. Trevino gets a spot behind the plate, and maybe Jose will continue swinging the bat like that.
0: Now Hector Rodriguez, he's coming off a big ball game. Of course, homered twice Wednesday, his first career 2-home-run game. Also extended his hit streak now to 5 games. He is 8-for-19 over his last 5 with all 3 of his career home runs in that span. He swings the first pitch here, rolls over it weakly to Pedro Ramirez, who gloves and throws out Rodriguez, inning over. Well, the Reds get another 2-out base runner, but come up empty in the second. 1-0 Cubs, middle of the second inning at Wrigley on the Reds Radio Network.
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0: Nico Horner set to lead off the Chicago second inning. Cubs up 1-0. Big weekend this weekend for the Cubs. They are inducting a couple of members into the Cubs Hall of Fame. John Lester and Jody Davis will be inducted to the Cubs Hall of Fame on Sunday. It is part of their weekend-long celebration of 150 years of Cubs baseball. Here's the first pitch to Nico Horner. It's low and inside for ball one. Saw Jody down on the field before the ball game today. Didn't get a chance to get down there and chat with him. But, of course, Jody Davis has a tie to the Reds. He was the Reds' double-A manager for a little while. Here's the 1-0 pitch in off the plate. It's a two-ball, no-strike count on Nico Horner. 1-0 Cubs, bottom of the second. 258, seven homers, 59 driven in for Horner. Wind by Louder, he throws, and the pitch is in for a strike. 2-1. Just a perfect afternoon. I mean, barely a cloud in sight. Beautiful day to have an off day yesterday here in Chicago. Louder's into his windup, and now the 2-1. Swung on, hit hard between short and third, and that's in the left field, a base hit. Nothing Suarez or De La Cruz could do. Horner hit it perfectly. Split the two Reds infielders on the left side, and he's aboard with a leadoff single.
1: I think the Red Louder's going to find out that that sinker that starts away and then comes back over the center of the plate is a very dangerous pitch for a right-hander to throw to a good right-handed hitter. Comes right into his zone a little bit. So that's the one you want to bury in on the hands.
0: Runner on at first with nobody out, and Pedro Ramirez takes a look at the strike. First pitch slider's in there, and it's nothing and one on Ramirez.
1: Kind of an oddity in this lineup. He is only 22 years old.
0: Cubs signed him out of Venezuela. Came into the season as a pretty good prospect for the Cubs. The pitch is off the inside corner. He's not a real big guy, but he has earned his way to the big leagues. Made it up here pretty quickly, really, when you look at it. Louder readies. And the 1-1. Swing, and it's fouled over by the screen behind home plate.
1: You know, it's really hard to define what big is nowadays in the major leagues. I mean, he's only listed at 5'9", but his weight is 200. That tells me he's kind of a, you know, kind of a spark plug a little bit, you know?
0: Fire hydrant type.
1: Yeah.
0: It doesn't look like he weighs 200 pounds, looking at him.
1: Haven't picked him up yet.
0: Go down there, give him a try. Here's the 1-2 pitch, down and away. And that'll level the count at 2 balls and 2 strikes here on Pedro Ramirez.
1: He does have some wheels. He's got 7 stolen bases, so he's a guy that can move it on the base paths.
0: Here it comes, and Ramirez swings, sends it down the line toward the left field line. J.J. Blade running over there as he nears the line will make the catch in fair territory. Back to first base.
1: You know, that is a nice play by Blade. The wind today is blowing in a little bit, really, from right field to left field, pushing that ball near the stands. When you get a ball down the line in either side, right or left here at this ballpark, there is no room at all between that foul line and that brick wall. And I've seen many outfielders run into that wall, you know, and really injure themselves.
0: And it's not just the padded side of the wall. It's the top part of the wall that's not padded. And that's just a concrete slab that's kind of the capper on the wall. Pitch missing for ball one to Michael Conforto. So when you go over there and you try to make a play up against the wall, but the wall's only about waist high, swung on, fouled back, you end up kind of crumbling over the wall. You hit your arm against the concrete top of it, and that's where you can do some damage. Conforto, another guy that's done some damage against the Reds in his career. 937 career OPS against Cincinnati. Right-hander Louder readies, and here comes the 1-1 pitch. Conforto takes down and away. Changeup from Louder. Tips the count in Conforto's favor. 2 balls and 1 strike. Runner at first with one out. One to nothing Chicago. Louder turns it loose, and Conforto, wave and a miss. Another changeup from Louder. This one down and out of the zone, and Conforto couldn't hold up.
1: Really like that back-to-back changeup call. I think that's probably Jose Trevino back behind home plate saying, all right, you threw a really bad change up the first time. Throw me a good one right here. And he got it. Conforto way out in front.
0: Two balls, two strikes, and Louders to the plate with a 2-2. Instead, he'll pick on the runner at first base. Corner's back into the bag. With the Little League World Series going on, Conforto was a Little League World Series participant. Played in the event back in 2004 when he was 11 years old. Here's the 2-2 pitch, and it's up and away to Conforto, and the count's full, three balls and two strikes. He had a good World Series, too. He went 6-for-10 in the three games for the Northwest Region Championship squad from Redmond, Washington. He actually homered in that game, and he homered against Randall Grichik's team in the first game of that tournament. 3-2 pitch, swing of the ground ball, foul, third base side. Count is full, 3-2, and holding here on Michael Conforto with a runner at first and one out. Cubs are leading it 1-0. We're in the second inning at Wrigley.
1: Conforto on that last pitch really waiting a long time to swing, almost like he wants to get that ball on the ground to the left side. Reds third baseman Suarez is way around in the shortstop spot.
0: Ellie playing up the middle. Here's the payoff pitch. Conforto lifts it in the air to left. Moving toward left center, Blade. He's back. Shy of the track to make the catch. Back to first base is Horner quickly. On the fly out to the left fielder by Michael Conforto. So now with two outs, let's pause for station identification. 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
0: First ball swinging, Carson Kelly fouls it off to the right side for strike one. With Chris Welsh, I'm Tommy Thrawar. On-site engineer Bill Karambelis. The broadcast sheriff Dave Keaton is back in our network headquarters in Cincinnati. Packed and tied again here at Wrigley Field, as is the case on most days. Runner at first base, two outs, 1-0 Chicago, and the 0-1 pitch to Carson Kelly. He lifts it in the air. Shallow left, out goes Ellie, out goes Suarez, into foul territory. It's the Reds shortstop. Just crossing the line into foul ground to make the catch. Side retired. That does it for the Cubs here in the second. We go to Chris in the third. It's the Cubs 1, Reds nothing on the Reds Radio Network.
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4: 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The end of Oak Street is rated PG-13. 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

0: It is a 1-0 ball game, and the Reds get it going here in the top of the third inning. They're going to start at the very top of the lineup. Dane Myers will lead it off. He walked his first time up. Reds had a couple of runners on in the first inning, could not score. They left one on last inning. And here's Myers for the second time against the left-hander David Peterson. Peterson, 30-year-old, big, tall left-hander, and now Bill Miller is going to make sure that Dane Myers is in the batter's box. And he actually, with his foot, went over and drew the line, which has been really brushed away by hitters in there. They always want to sneak back a little bit. Miller's making sure he's in the box. And a first pitch by Peterson is a breaking ball in the outside corner. You don't see that very often. Normally, the umpires wash away that back line, and they kind of forget about it. But Miller is being strict today. Here's the 0-1, swung on. It's going to be 0-2 as that ball is tapped foul. Peterson, born in California, raised in Colorado, did his college work in Oregon, and that's when the Mets selected him in the first round, 20th overall in 2017. 7 years with the Mets before coming over here, and a pitch is in the dirt. It's 1-2. I would imagine the Myers, once he gets a couple of strikes on him, looking off speed. Peterson likes to use that changeup slider combo. There's a fastball. It's hit, and one hop over there to the first baseman, Michael Busch. Fields taps the bag, and one down. And now Ellie De La Cruz. Ellie struck out on a slider. Good one by Peterson his first time up. Ellie's been one of the most dangerous right-handed hitters against left-handed pitching all year long. Ellie waiting deep in the box and swung on. That's a shot through the middle for a base hit. He got a first pitch changeup. He kind of double dipped a little bit with his hands and stayed back, was able to get enough of that barrel on it to get a solid knock. So the Reds reach a base runner for the third consecutive inning against David Peterson. And now Sal Stewart. Ellie taking the lead, still trying to get his other mitt on. And a swing and a foul back to the right side. 0-1 on Stewart. So one thing I've noticed about Ellie down there, you know, he wears not one but two sliding gloves. And by the time he gets them on, sometimes we're three pitches into the at-bat. Now he's ready to go. Good lead. Not going. Break the ball down and in. One ball, one strike to Stewart.
1: Yeah, and with Sal at the plate, you'd like to get him ready to go as early as possible. So if you want to run early in the count, you can, and get him into scoring position for Stewart.
0: Peterson all the way over to the extreme third base side of the rubber. Big, tall lefty, and a quick throw over, and Ellie slides back safe. Now, I wonder now, Tommy, we know that batters can ask for a timeout. Pitchers can't unless they've got something, an equipment problem, but why can't a runner ask for timeout and put that oven mitt on?
1: That's a good point.
0: One ball, one strike to Stewart. One out, one on. Ellie with a good lead. Not going. And a pitch is outside for a ball. Peterson is not overpowering. That fastball is only about 91, 92 miles an hour, but add a little bit of speed to it when you factor in his 6'6" frame. Kelly not going, and a pitch is off the corner, ball three. So now a good hitting count for Sal Stewart as he sits on a 3-1 count. Carson Kelly pretty good behind the plate with the catch and throw. Big lead. There goes Ellie. Ball four. The throw went through to the second baseman and was taken by Pedro Ramirez. They weren't sure whether that was ball four or strike three, so they play it out, as it turns out. Sal will jog down to first base. Ellie in at second base, no problem. He had stolen, by the way. And now the cleanup hitter is Tyler Stevenson. Reds with an ideal chance here to tie this baby up at one. Top of third inning. And Stevenson awaits, and a big breaking ball misses outside, ball one. Michael Bush, the first baseman, playing well back of Sal Stewart. He can get a big lead down there. And runner's not going, and it's outside 2-0. So pretty much according to the scouting report, Peterson doesn't exactly fill up the strike zone early on, but he's able to get some outs. Good hitter's count on a 2 over Stevenson. A check swing at the plate and right on the corner with a good fastball. Cubs are looking for two. The Reds are looking for a way to tie this ball game up at one. And the throw back is going to go into center field, and Ellie didn't see it. Now he does, and everybody will move up. Sal Stewart saw it. He almost beat Ellie over there at second base, but he goes into second base easily. Ellie ends up at third base, and that was a weird play because there was nobody at second base to cover the bag on that pickoff throw.
1: Yeah, that is a case of miscommunication right there. This is an opportunity here for the Reds that they really need to make sure they cash in on.
0: Two balls and a strike to Tyler Stevenson. Swing and a foul at the plate. A little bit out ahead of a changeup.

0: Two balls, two strikes, couple of runners on. And a pitch is inside, ball three. So the Reds are doing a good job here so far in this early going of not chasing a lot of pitches that are just off the plate from David Peterson. Full count with the base open. And Stevenson swing and a miss. Chased the pitch that might have been a little bit outside. And Peterson gets a second out of the inning on a strikeout. And with a couple of runners on and two outs, that was the turn of Eugenio Suarez. Suarez not deep in the box, holding the bat flat, ready to go. Swung on, hit hard, but hooking foul. Boy, that was right on the button for Suarez, but it hooks foul, goes into the stands, and it's a no ball, one strike count. Well, you just don't know how many opportunities you're going to have off of a starting pitcher. Reds had two on in the first inning. They had one on in the second. They have two on right now in the third. Kelly on third, Stewart on second. Pitch right down the middle. That's a strike. No balls and two strikes on Eugenio Suarez. Out of the stretch. Breaking ball down and in, swing and a miss. Suarez goes down on strikes, and the Reds leave him out there again. Ellie stranded, Stewart stranded, and the Cubs go to the fourth, bottom of the third inning. It'll be 1-0 Cubs on the Reds Radio Network.
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1: Well, the third inning rolls around here at Wrigley Field. It is a 1-0 ball game in favor of the Cubs. And like the Reds, in the top of the third, the Cubs will lead off with their top of the lineup. And it'll be Pete Crow Armstrong taking a pitch a little bit high and out of the zone, ball one. Armstrong, a strikeout on a slider his first time up. And a little ground ball, that's going to find its way into right field for a base hit. So pretty good wheels on the base pass now as Pete Crow Armstrong is able to negotiate a ground ball that goes in for a base hit. Fourth hit of the afternoon for the Cubs. Now Seiya Suzuki. Saw Suzuki in his first at bat go 9 pitches before he finally hit a double down the left field line, and he takes a fastball knee high on the outside corner, strike one. Watch Armstrong at first base. He will steal the bag. Good lead, not going, off the plate, ball one. One ball, one strike to Suzuki. Armstrong this year, 32 stolen bases. And not going on this one, and the pitch is a little bit off the plate. Trevino thought it was good, but not good enough to challenge. Boy, Suzuki is just not in a hurry to swing the bat. 271 hitter, he's dangerous. 75 driven in, he swings and foul this one straight back. Actually, not straight back, a little bit off to the right. And it looks like it kind of went into the camera well, but everybody's okay.
2: You know, you talk about a guy not in a hurry to swing the bat. That can be a good thing if you have a plan. And I always get the sense that Suzuki's got a pretty good plan.
1: Right now, he's staring into where that foul ball went. And I think it went into the Reds dugout, and he was concerned somebody got hit in there. Now he got the okay from the Reds dugout, and here's the pitch. 2-2 from Lauder. Swung on, popped up in the infield. Called for and dropped by Sal Stewart, and a throw to second base, and they're going to get him. It was one of those old-fashioned plays where the infielder allows the pop-up to drop and then try to get the speedy runner off the base pass. Stewart was able to do that, but my, oh my, was it ever close at second base.
2: Very close. Because Sal had a little trouble finding a handle after he let it drop.
1: I love the play. It is a play that we have seen a number of players use this year. Lindor has done it. Manny Machado has done it. And now we've seen Stewart do it. So two out in the inning. We're making one out in the inning. And Suzuki at first base instead of Pete Crow Armstrong.
2: The other thing you have to count on there is that your defender is where he's supposed to be. And that would be McLean at second base.
1: Well, they better be. The 1-0 now to Michael Busch is fouled at the plate.
2: Trading 27 stolen bases for 26 steals.
1: Well, I do know that Suzuki is a very good base stealer. I don't think he's anywhere near the base runner overall that PCA is, but I get your point. Here's the 1-1. Swung on, hit well, right field. Rodriguez looking up, and that one is bye-bye. Michael Busch gets his 17th home run of the year. He drives in his 67th and 68th run, and the Cubs have a 3-0 lead. Boy, he got a fastball that I would imagine if Michael Busch wanted to put it on a tee, he would have placed it right there. Held high, outer third, and the bat head all over it. And now Lauder to the right-handed hitting Alex Bregman fires in a strike.

0: And strike two, another fastball in the corner. So after all that strategy by Sal Stewart, keeping the speed off the bases, it didn't matter. Suzuki able to jog around a home run by Michael Busch. 0-2 is outside. Bregman has really turned his year around. Got off to a horrible start. And it's a ground ball now fair down inside the third base line. It'll be fielded and thrown by Suarez. Perfect throw to first base. Two down in the inning. So with two outs, it'll be the switch hitter, Ian Happ. Happ choking up a little bit on the plate. Holds the bat straight up, and he's pretty much straight up and down in the stance, and he takes the first pitch fastball strike. Patient hitter with power. And the Reds have seen a lot of him over his career. Swinging at a foul straight back. Perhaps this is a pretty big year. This is a free agent year coming off a multi-year contract. He was originally the Cubs' first-round pick in 2015. He was picked by the Cubs before the Reds had a chance to pick in that round. And a swing and a foul straight back. No balls and two strikes to the switch hitting Ian Happ. Louder from the full windup and to the plate is up and in. That's a ball. Happ really, you might say, he's had the best of both worlds. He grew up in Pennsylvania, not too far from where Sean Casey grew up. In fact, had a lot of interaction with Casey during his youth. And a pitch is up and away. It is 2-2. And then, of course, he went to the University of Cincinnati. Set all sorts of hitting records at UC. So you get the best of Cincy, you get the best of PA and Sean Casey. Two balls, two strikes, two outs. Right down the middle, strike three, Happ knew it. But in the inning, it'll be a couple of runs on the board by the Cubs. It's a 3-0 ball game here. We go to the top of the fourth inning. Tommy Thrall back with the play-by-play right after this on the Reds Radio Network.
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6: Here we go. Reds come to bat in the fourth inning. It is 3-0 in favor of the Cubs. And J.J. Blade will lead things off. They had to wait for the last on-field security folks to tuck back into the wall. Here, Wrigley. Now we're ready. Here's the first pitch on the way to J.J. Blade, and it's called a ball. The catcher wants to challenge.
7: The ball call.
6: So it's 1-0 for the moment. Let's see if it stays that way as we turn our attention to the big board in left, and there's also one in right. And it is a strike. Got a lot of the plate.
7: It is a strike. Chicago has two challenges remaining.
6: Good-looking crowd here inside Wrigley Field, and then the rooftops are all packed out around the ballpark today as well. The pitch down and away.
0: Now, one of the rooftops over there in right field, Tommy, is filled with nothing but Reds fans.
6: That's great.
0: All up in red.
6: I see them, too. There they are. Out past right field. The pitch is a strike called. Oh, yeah. All decked out in red. Good showing. That's great to see. Reds folks over there doing a little entertaining, I see. Here's the 1-2 pitch. Swung on, lined up the middle, and that's going to get past the diving shortstop and on into center for a base hit for J.J. Blade leading off the Reds' fourth.
0: He's had two really good at-bats. I mean, he had a line drive right at the first base for his first time up, stayed back on the breaking ball right there. Very impressive left on left.
6: Now Matt McClain at the plate. Blade bouncing off the bag at first base. The pitch to McClain is a strike taken at the knees. The count is nothing and one. McClain popped out of the shortstop his first time up. Blade bouncing off the bag. The left-hander throws, and the pitch way high and outside all the way to the backstop off the mitt of Kelly. And Blade will go coasting into second base on the very wild pitch from David Peterson.
0: Now, this is where Matt McClain really needs to think about hitting the ball the other way. Move the runner up. You don't necessarily have to get all three runs back in one swing.
6: 3-0 Cubs. Here's the 1-1. Up and away again from Peterson.
0: And it's the outside pitch, really, the outside fastball that has given Matt McClain the most trouble this year.
6: But if you're looking to go that way, that kind of plays in your hands, doesn't it?
0: You hit it late. Don't get out in front of it.
6: 2-1. Swing, there's a ground ball to the left side. Cut off by the third baseman, Bregman. He'll throw in time to first to get McClain. Looking Blade back to second all the while for the first out here in the fourth. And that's out number one. So McClain unable to advance the runner. Now Jose Trevino back. 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A left-hander brings it home. And the pitch is a strike on the outside corner to Jose Trevino. Nothing and one on Trevino. Trevino singled in the second inning. He's hit well since returning from the injured list. The 0-1 pitch, swinging, there's a bouncer over the mound. Here comes the shortstop, Horner. He fields and throws on the run. Big stretch at first base for Bush. He just does keep his toe on the bag, according to Chad Whitson, the first base umpire. Very close. Now Terry Francona trying to decide whether he wants to challenge. He won't. Cubs get the out, and now two away. Blade is up to third on that play, but again, Reds with a runner in scoring position. Two outs. They need a two-out hit here from Hector Rodriguez. Rodriguez grounded out at the second baseman his first time up. First pitch. Blown away for ball one. 1-0 the count on Rodriguez. Fourth inning is brought to you by Four Roses Bourbon. Four Roses is the mellow, balanced Kentucky classic that's crafted for those home run moments. Proud sponsor of the BCL Press Club, presented by Four Roses Bourbon. Enjoy responsibly. A strike called on the inside corner. And now it's a one ball, one strike count on Hector Rodriguez with the runner J.J. Blade standing at third. Reds have had traffic on the bases in every inning. They had two aboard and in scoring position with only one out in the third, couldn't score. Now Rodriguez swings, pops a foul, back and out of play. 1-2, the count on Rodriguez. You got to be aware of a foul ball here at Wrigley. They are right on top of home plate. course, I don't think there's a ton that get in here. But it is possible. Here's the 1-2. Tried the outside corner, but missed away there. And now it's a two-ball, two-strike count on the Reds' right fielder. In the midst of a five-game hitting streak, Hector Rodriguez waits on the 2-2. He swings and lines it into right center field. That's a hit. It'll score Blade from third. It's a two-out RBI base hit for Rodriguez, his sixth RBI of the year. And it gets the Reds on the board and extends his hit streak to six games. So a nice piece of hitting there. It was a changeup from Peterson. It was down. Rodriguez just dropped the bat head, got the barrel to it, and shot it into right center field. Didn't overswing at all. Just a really nice piece of hitting there by Hector Rodriguez. Gets the Reds on the board, and now back to the top of the order. Here's Dane Myers. First a pick to first base. Chases Rodriguez back to the bag. Myers worked a walk his first time up. Grounded out to the first baseman, Bush, his last at bat. He's hitting here with a huge hole on the right side, with Bush holding the runner Rodriguez and the second baseman Ramirez up the middle. The left-hander turns it loose. The pitch swung on, slapped into the net foul above the Reds' first base dugout. Nothing and one on Dane Myers. Reds trying to do what they have already done a bunch of this year, and that is knock around David Peterson. The lefty turns it loose. Swung on, and that's shot foul down the right side. His ERA against the Reds is 10.13 this year. Peterson gets the sign, now readies. Here's the 0-2 pitch to Dane Myers. Swung on and it is lined to left, but hit hard. It'll hang up for Ian Happ, who comes in to make the catch, and the side is retired. Well, Myers smoked it, but it holds up for Happ. Inning is over. The Reds get a run back. J.J. Blade is cashed in after his leadoff single and the two-out base hit by Hector Rodriguez. On we go to the bottom of the fourth inning here at Wrigley. It's the Cubs 3, Reds 1 on the Reds Radio Network.
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6: First pitch down and away for ball one. 1-0. On Nico Horner leading off the Cubs' fourth inning. Reds are on the board, but now Horner swings and laces a line drive right back into center field for a hit. Hit that right over the head of the Reds pitcher, Rhett Lauder. Horner's base hit leads off the Cubs' fourth. Last three innings now, the Cubs have had their leadoff man on base. Out of the pause, here's the pitch, and it is swung on, lifted in the air, right field, fading back is Rodriguez. He'll set up and make the catch. Back to first base goes Horner, and there's one gone in the fourth. Let's pause for station identification on the Reds Radio Network.
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6: With Chris Welch, I'm Tommy Thrall. Great to be with you at Wrigley Field in Chicago. First pitch on the way, cut on and missed. Strike one, nothing and one on Conforto. Conforto out on a fly ball to the left fielder his first time up. He's been swinging it pretty well, though. Five for his last nine. Runner goes. The pitch is low. Throw to second. And not in time. Nico Horner dives in safely at second with the stolen base, his 22nd of the year.
0: You know, I don't think that Rhett Lauder really made the runner stop at first base. He was kind of bouncing off the bag and had a little bit of momentum towards second. Makes it really hard to throw the runner out.
6: One ball, one strike on Conforto, now hitting with a runner in scoring position. Lauder turns it loose. The pitch to Conforto is too tight.
0: You know, teams spend a lot of money trying to get just a little bit of an advantage. You know, analytic advantage, maybe a scouting advantage. That's a play right there where the Reds have to be able to play defense and not let them get the advantage. Don't let the runner be moving while you throw the ball to home plate.
6: The 2-1. Conforto lifts it in the air, foul, third base side. It's a big at bat right here because you have Conforto at the plate. He struggled this year with runners in scoring position overall. 8 for 47. That's just a 170 mark for Conforto. There's one out in the inning. So if you can get Conforto here, then you can think about getting out of this inning with the number 9 hitter and Cub catcher Carson Kelly waiting next. The pitch is low and inside, and it runs the count full 3-2. So you got to figure out a way to just go right after Michael Conforto here.
0: Well, he's a good fastball hitter, but so you say go after him, but it doesn't mean you pipe a heater.
6: Right. A competitive strike. Payoff pitch. Swing and he grounds it foul. First base side. Still three balls and two strikes. Lauder works from the first base side of the slab. Eyeballs the runner down at second base. Horner has his lead. 3-2 pitch. Struck him out. Swing and a miss and a good slider down and out of the zone. And Conforto strikes out. Fourth strike out of the game for Lauder. And now two outs here in the fourth. Let's look at today's Reds Hall of Fame and Museum trivia question of the game. It is Reds Cubs trivia, the topic this series. Here's the first pitch to Carson Kelly. A strike on the inside corner. Nothing and one on Kelly. Two of the pitchers who recorded the 10 highest career victory totals in Reds history also played for the Cubs during their careers. Pitches rolled foul, first base side. Paul Derringer, who ranks third in Reds franchise history with 161 victories and played for the Cubs from 43 to 45, is one of them. Who is the other? A. Frank Dwyer. B. Tony Mullane. Or C. Bucky Walters. 0-2 pitch, down low. One ball and two strikes.
0: I think I'm going to have to go with the guy that I know most about. That would be Bucky Walters.
6: That's who I was kind of
0: thinking.
6: Runner at second, two outs. Lauder readies, he throws. And the pitch is swung on, and this ball's well hit by Kelly to deep left field. Back goes Blade up against the wall, leaps, and he makes the catch. J.J. Blade makes the grab into the ivy deep in left field, and as he made that catch leaping into the ivy, another ball came popping out. But the one that was hit was caught by Blade, and the inning is over.
0: Wait a minute. Here comes Andre Dawson out of the Ivy.
6: Never know what you'll find in there. 3-1. Reds trailing the Cubs as we head to the fifth inning here at Wrigley on the Reds Radio Network.
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0: Here's Elliott to lead things off for the Reds in the fifth inning. Watching the replay of that catch by J.J. Bleda, leaping into the ivy, and then another ball knocking out. Just came rolling right out of the wall. Here's the first pitch to De La Cruz. Swinging a ground ball, headed right to the third baseman. Up with it, Bregman. He'll throw in time. Barely get De La Cruz at first on a close play. There's one gone in the fifth.
1: You can see Bregman kind of rushing himself on that play. He doesn't have a great arm. He plays a good third base, no doubt. But he had to get rid of that ball in a hurry to get Ellie by a step.
0: That ivy out there, by the way, going back to that, that is thick stuff. I don't think folks realize just how thick the ivy is. So it's not uncommon for a ball during batting practice or maybe a ball just during the game.
1: Looks as good this year right now as it has in a long time.
0: Pitch was called a ball. It's challenged. Cubs thought it was a strike. Let's see. It was a strike. It's overturned. Bill Miller is the home plate umpire today in crew chief. But yeah, you're right. The ivy looks spectacular, but it's very thick. So it's not uncommon, actually, for a ball to go into the ivy and knock another ball out. That pitch is called a strike, and now Sal wants to challenge. Well, it's not exactly totally commonplace. It's not unheard of. There's probably a better way to put it. That pitch was, in fact, a ball. Tough day for Bill Miller. Back-to-back pitches challenged. Both of them are overturned. One by the Cubs, one by the Reds. Here's the pitch to Sal, and that's in the dirt outside. Now Sal ahead of the count. Maybe every once in a while you'll find Andre Dawson in the wall also. Here's the 2-1 pitch. In the dirt, outside. Three balls and a strike to count on Sal Stewart. I guess you could call the outfield wall here at Wrigley Field, the ivy-covered wall, the real green monster. 3-1 pitch. Swung on, and Sal drives it deep left center field. It is well struck, and it is gone! Sal Stewart drives one out of here to left center. His 29th home run of the year, and he has just broken the Reds' rookie RBI record. His 101st RBI of the year pulls the Reds within 1-3-2. And he continues to lead Major League Baseball in RBIs.
1: Well, where would this ball club be without Sal Stewart? They're not exactly a team offensive juggernaut, but he provides you some power, some RBI, some good at-bats, and he's 22 years old.
0: Pitches down low for ball one to Tyler Stevenson. Yeah, it's crazy to believe, but he is this team's MVP this year as a rookie. Swing and a miss by Tyler Stevenson. He very well could lead Major League Baseball in RBIs when all is said and done. The Reds haven't had many players, period, that have led Major League Baseball in RBIs. Here's the 1-1, swung on, and that's fouled first base side. A ball and two strikes now on Tyler Stevenson.
1: I mean, there's a lot of baseball left. I know that he's in the conversation for Rookie of the Year. I think it's a runaway race right now by Stewart way out in front. But he also could work his way into the top five in MVP.
0: Right. I just don't understand how it wouldn't be a runaway race with Sal leading the charge for Rookie of the Year. Fouled first base side, back into the seats.
1: People want to do it the dumb way. We just look at one formula and say, hey, oh, well, you know, war. Let's just compare the war number. Well,
0: it's not that simple. No. Watch him play every day, and it's a no-brainer. Here's the 1-2 pitch to Tyler Stevenson, breaking ball down and in. He tried to check, couldn't hold up, according to Chad Whitson at first. Stevenson disagrees, but he is down on strikes. Now two gone here in the fifth inning. And if you want to try to discredit RBIs, then you're not paying attention, because there are very few that change their game in an RBI opportunity and change their swing to hunt RBIs like Sal Stewart does. The pitch is off the outside corner for ball one to Eugenio Suarez. They're not an accident. They're not a coincidence. They are by design. He knows how to hunt RBIs, and he gets the job done, and he rises to the occasion every time. Pitch cut on and missed.
1: I think you make a great point, Tommy, but what has been most impressive for me with Stewart is his number of RBIs that he has had with two strikes on him.
0: Yeah.
1: I mean, he's a guy that just does not want to make an easy out.
0: The 1-1 in the dirt outside. Well, he also wants to make sure he does his job to get the run home.
1: Mm-hmm.
0: He just does so many things right on the baseball field. Two balls, one strike to count here on Eugenio Suarez. Reds are down by one. The lefty winds and throws, and a swing and a miss down on strikes. Eugenio Suarez, actually you get three of them in this game. That was just two. So it's a two ball, two strike count on Suarez. So Sal has broken the Reds' rookie RBI record, moving him in front of Jim Greengrass. Here's the 2-2 pitch up and away to Suarez. The count is full 3-2. He was tied with him coming in. Peterson into his windup and the payoff pitch. Inside, ball four. Eugenio Suarez heads down to first base, working a two-out walk, and now J.J. Blade will come to the plate with a tying run aboard and two outs in the fifth inning, but he'll also bring Tommy Hotovy out of the third base dugout. Pitching coach will make his way to the mound and pay a visit here to David Peterson. The Reds and Avocados from Peru have teamed up to give you the chance to win a new 2026 Toyota Tacoma SR or a Reds VIP experience. To enter, you need to register at reds.com/AvoReds and follow Avos from Peru on Instagram. Reds are down by a run. Suarez at first with two outs. Here's the list of Reds that have led the National League in RBIs. Or actually led all of Major League Baseball in RBIs. It's a pretty good list.
1: Okay.
0: Ted Klazuski led Major League Baseball in 1954. Darren Johnson in 1965. Johnny Bench did it three times, and George Foster did it a couple of times. That's good company.
1: Yes, it is.
0: Here's the pitch to J.J. Blade. Swinging a little tapper back to the pitcher. Broken bat flare and fielded by the pitcher Peterson. Steps and throws in time to get Blade. No panic at all from Peterson, and the inning is over. But Sal Stewart breaks the Reds' rookie RBI record with his 101st RBI on his 29th home run, and he pulls the Reds within one. 3-2 Cubs, halfway through it at Wrigley on the Reds Radio Network.
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0: Now Reds are down by a run, 3-2 Cubs. Pete Crow Armstrong leads off the Chicago fifth. First pitch is inside for ball one. 1-0 on Pete Crow Armstrong. He is struck out and also singled today. Here's the line by Louder in the 1-0. Crow Armstrong takes a look at the strike. Count is even. One ball and one strike now on the Cubs leadoff man. Crow Armstrong having a monster year this year. One of only two Cubs that had a hit in their series wrap-up and their 2-0 loss to the Diamondbacks on Wednesday. The pitch is outside. Two balls, one strike. Luis May is loosening in the Reds' bullpen now behind Louder, the 2-1. Off the outside corner, it's a three-ball, one-strike count. Got to watch out for Pete Crow Armstrong and his ability to go deep. 33 home runs this year. He has a lot of leadoff home runs. In fact, he's third on the Cubs franchise list for single-season leadoff home runs. He has 7 of them. Pitches a strike, and now it's a three-ball, two-strike count on Pete Crow Armstrong. Louder looks in, readies, and here he comes with the 3-2 pitch. Swung on, it's in the air toward left center field. J.J. Blade over in a hurry to make the catch. Coming over from left for the first out here in the fifth inning. Get that great taste of the ballpark at home with JTM's Philly Kits and Fat Tire beer, cheese, and pretzels. Find these game day favorites in your grocery freezer. JTM Food Group, let's create great dishes together. Two-run home run from Michael Busch, who's waiting on deck. The big hit in this game for the Cubs. Seiya Suzuki's at the plate with nobody on and one out. And the first pitch to him is in there for a called strike, and it's nothing and one on Seiya Suzuki. That was the 90th pitch of the afternoon for Louder. Probably nearing the end of his day. The pitch. Suzuki takes a strike on the outside corner. Now it's 0-2.
10: Batter challenging the strike ball.
0: Well, another challenge of home plate umpire Bill Miller. Suzuki says, take a look. We shall. Survey says, ball outside.
10: Chicago has 2 challenges remaining.
0: The challenges have all been upheld. Both teams still have both of their challenges. Here's the 1-1. And that pitch is in there for a called strike. One and two now on Seiya Suzuki. Here's the right-hander's 1-2 pitch, and Suzuki takes strike 3 called on the outside corner. He wanted to challenge that, too. Started to put his hand up, didn't. It was right at the bottom of the zone, though. Good pitch to Seiya Suzuki to punch him out. Fifth strikeout of the game for Louder, now 2 away.
1: Boy, Louder's got a lot of comeback action, even on a ball that he throws on the first base side of home plate. That pitch is money if you can deliver it where you want to.
0: Swung on, soft, bouncer, foul, just outside the first baseline. Strike 1 on Michael Busch.
1: First pitcher that I ever really saw that throw that pitch consistently was a guy that originally wore a Cubs uniform, Greg Maddux. I mean, that was his money pitch. He would throw it inside off the plate to a left-hander, have it come right back and get the corner. Works on righties, too.
0: How long did it take him to perfect that, you think?
1: Probably a while. I mean, people get a little bit anxious, and they don't stay with it long enough. I think that's one reason why there aren't more changeups in the pitching world now, because it takes a long time to figure it out.
0: 1-1, swing and a ground ball, skip to the back end of Ellie. Lunging stop, spins to his feet, throws, got him. Nice play, De La Cruz. And the inning is over. The Cubs are retired in order for the first time today. 1-2-3 in the fifth against Louder. On to the sixth. Reds are still down 1. 3-2 Chicago on the Reds Radio Network.
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0: New pitcher into the ballgame for the Cubs is right-hander Trent Thornton. So the Reds get into the Chicago bullpen first this afternoon. So Thornton will take over now with the Reds trailing by a run, 3-2. Thornton, a high set. And the first pitch on the way to McClain is a strike call on the outside corner. It is nothing and one on Matt McClain. Thornton is on for the 42nd time this year. Does have three saves, 5-4 with a 2.32 ERA, and he misses down and away. Count is level, a ball and a strike on McClain. Thornton's been outstanding here in the month of August. Held the opposition scoreless all month long, swing and a miss by McClain, and now he's down to the count of ball and two strikes. 11 straight scoreless outings, totaling 10 innings for Thornton. The longest streak of his career, and opponents are just 5-34 against him over that stretch. One ball, two strikes on McClain. Thornton turns it loose, the 1-2 pitch is high. Evens the count at two balls and two strikes.
1: Here you might think that Thornton would have had more strikeouts than he does, but he has provided Craig Counsell with a nice bridge, you know, kind of a middle reliever to get to those back of the game guys.
0: Swung on, hit toward the left center field gap, but it'll hang up for Ian Happ to make the running catch coming over from left. There's a reason he's won four Gold Gloves. He can cover some ground out there and makes the catch there. In fact, you've got four Gold Gloves in left. You got a Gold Glove from last year in center. Pretty good outfield for this Cubs team. One out, and Jose Trevino comes to the plate. Thornton brings it home with the first pitch to Trevino. He swings, sends a high fly ball, deep left center. Back goes Pete Crow Armstrong. It is gone. Jose Trevino has tied this game up, driving one out of here to left center field, emphatically in the streak. 3-3 Reds and Cubs in the sixth.
1: I would say it's a pretty good move by Terry Francona to put Trevino in the lineup today to try to load up with as many right-handed hitters as possible. Maybe he didn't plan on Trevino taking the right-hander deep, but a first pitch fastball around the eyes, that's a dangerous pitch to Jose Trevino.
0: And now the pitch to Hector Rodriguez is in the dirt for ball one.
1: I mean, he tomahawked that baby out of here.
0: Got it into the first row of seats. That's all you got to do. Rodriguez takes low and in. He's ahead of the count. Two balls and no strikes. Hector Rodriguez grounded out at the second baseman his first time up. Singled in his last at bat. Extending his hit streak to six games. Thornton brings it home. Rodriguez swings and fouls it back. Two balls and one strike on Hector Rodriguez. Fifth home run of the year for Jose Trevino. It's his 15th run batted in. Second Reds home run of the afternoon. Here's the 2-1 pitch. In too tight to Rodriguez. Almost hit him. And now it's a 3-ball, 1-strike count.
1: I wonder how many times between that time that the ball hit the bay in San Francisco and today, Rodriguez may have watched that home run.
0: 3-1. Strike called over the outside corner. Now it's a full count, 3-2. Rodriguez is heading down to first. He thought that that was a strike. Now Bill Miller's saying, wait a second.
1: I thought he called it a strike.
0: I thought he did too. So did Craig Counsell. But I guess it's ball four. Didn't he call it a strike?
1: I thought he did.
0: Maybe pointed to first base to say, take your base. Well, at any rate, it's ball four. It was a ball. It was outside. One on, one out.
1: I mean, it's a lot better for Hector to be able to be shown to go to right to first base rather than Miller calling you back for strike two.
0: That is true. Because he was about a quarter of the way down there, if not more. Here's the 0-1 to Myers. Strike called. Nothing in two on Dane Myers. Well, we were confused. Craig Counsell was confused. Hector Rodriguez was moderately confused. Carson Kelly didn't seem to be baffled. The 0-2 pitch swung on, fouled back. Still nothing in two here on Dane Myers. One on, one out. A run in for the Reds here in the sixth inning. Reds have tied this game up at 3. Matchsticks for the Red Legs each of the last 3 innings. 0-2 pitch. Swung on. Fouled away. Toyota Tundra is with you for the long haul. 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Now the 0-2 again. And again, it's fouled away. Back into the seats behind the Reds' first base dugout. Nothing in two on Dane Myers. He is up there battling right now. 5 pitches in this at-bat. And he's behind in the count 0-2. Myers has fouled off the last 3 offerings from this right-hander, Trent Thornton. Thornton sets, high hold. Here comes his 0-2 pitch. After a long hold, here it is. Swung on, and this time he keeps it in play. Lifted to shallow right. The second baseman will peel off and let Seiya Suzuki take it for the second out of the sixth inning. Let's pause for station identification on the Reds Radio Network.
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0: Runner at first, 2 outs. Right-hander with a high set. The pitch to Ellie. Check swing. Did he go at third? No. De La Cruz is 1-for-3 today. He is singled and struck out. Rodriguez inching off the bag at first base. The right-hander sets and deals the 1-0. Swinging a ground ball foul, first base side. Rodriguez can run a little bit. Boy, wouldn't you love to see that if Ellie can put one in the gap somewhere here. 1-1 on De La Cruz. He wands the bat out over the plate. Right-hander turns it loose. The pitch to De La Cruz. Breaking ball strike on the inside corner. One ball, 2 strikes. High set. Here's the 1-2. And it's a breaking ball that dives down and in on De La Cruz. Count is level, 2 balls and 2 strikes. Sal Stewart waiting in the on-deck circle. Don't you know he'd be licking his chops to get a chance with some men on. There's the 2-2 pitch. Swing and Ellie fouls it away at home plate. Still a 2-ball, 2-strike count. If you're listening today on your car truck radio, please remember to buckle your safety belt. This message brought to you by the Ohio Department of Public Safety. If you're not buckled up, what's holding you back? Two balls, two strikes on De La Cruz, one on, two out, tie game, sixth inning, the pitch. And the curveball from Thornton dives low. Three balls and two strikes on De La Cruz. Thornton trying to battle here with Ellie. Here he comes. Swinging, it's a one-hopper past the second baseman, Ramirez, into right field. Rodriguez was running on that 3-2 pitch, so he goes easily first to third. And now the Reds have him at the corners with two away, and here comes Sal Stewart. The world's RBI leader up there with a chance to do a little more damage here in the sixth.
1: Nice job by De La Cruz to wait back on that breaking ball. Thornton kind of laid it up there in good hitting spot, but now they've got a little bit of a problem on their hand with Stewart coming up.
0: And the pitching coach, Tommy Hotovy, will go back out to the mound and pay a visit here to Sal Stewart. Sal now with 29 home runs on the year with his fifth inning homer. Right-hander is up in the Cubs bullpen. That is Aaron Civale loosening.
1: You know, the one thing that Thornton has that can be a little bit of an exposure for Stewart's weakness is the high fastball. He throws around 95 to 96. He likes to elevate that. And that's the one spot that Stewart, when he does chase it, he doesn't get a lot of those. So, you know, that's the one pitch he probably should eliminate right away. Don't chase anything upstairs.
0: Visit to the mound is over. Now he goes to work against Sal. First and third, two outs. Thornton sets ready. High hold, the pitch, Ellie runs, the pitch, swinging a ground ball, deep short, backhanded by Horner, throws off balance and not in time. Ellie goes first to third, the run, Rodriguez scores from third, and Sal Stewart drives in his second run today. This time, it gives the Reds a 4-3 lead, an infield hit for Sal Stewart.
1: A hustling hit right there. I mean, he had to book it because Horner was going to make that play in the hole right here, and he's going to come up throwing no matter what. And he made a great play, but Stewart just outran it.
0: Ellie going first to third on the infield single. He was running on the pitch. The Reds have scored twice now in the sixth inning and have taken a 4-3 lead. And Tyler Stevenson hits with men at the corners. Two outs. Thornton turns, fires to first, and back safely is Stewart on his feet. Boy, Thornton has been unblemished all August until now. Here's the pitch, and it's taken down too low for ball one to Tyler Stevenson. Sal, the first major league rookie with 100 RBIs since Pete Alonso last did it. 2019 when he drove in 120. He's running now, and Stevenson swings and fouls it away at the plate. A ball and two strikes. Stewart was running there trying to draw a throw. They're not going to throw to second base with Ellie running at third base. So he can just go ahead and walk into second. They'll give him second base. One ball, one strike. Thornton sets ready. Sal running again. The pitch swung on, fouled away off the right side. Back into the second deck. One ball and two strikes on Tyler Stevenson. Right-handed pitcher, right-handed hitter. The 1-2 again. And Stevenson swings and hammers it. High, deep, left center field, and gone! A three-run blast for Tyler Stevenson. The Reds have played it 5 in the sixth. Seven to three Reds. Stevenson's 13th home run of the year, RBIs 45, 46, and 47, and that will bring Trent Thornton's day to an end. Craig Counsell on his way to the mound, pitching change made in the sixth. with the bases empty and two outs, and the Reds leading the Cubs 7-3 on the Reds Radio Network.
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1: Well, a new pitcher for the Cubs is a right-hander that they acquired at the trade deadline. Aaron Civale, a veteran right-hander that comes into this ball game right now. He's been very instrumental even in the short amount of time that he's been here with the Cubs. 13 and two-thirds innings, given up only two earned runs, and he has struck out 12 in his times in a Cub uniform.
0: Part of their attempt to overhaul their pitching staff. They went into the deadline knowing that they needed some more pitching. Well, they went out and got some more pitching. Here's the pitch to Aaron Civale, breaking ball in there for a called strike.
1: You know, their first choice, like a lot of teams, was to go out and get some young starting pitching that was under control, but the price tag a little bit too high.
0: Civale brings it home. Swing a little tapper by the mound. It's going to be a tough play for the shortstop. Fielded in, throwing in time, Horner. Just in time to get Suarez on the soft roller by the mound, and the inning is over. Good round for the Red Legs, though, in the sixth inning. It's a five-run sixth, and it has given the Reds a 7-3 lead as we head to the bottom of the sixth inning at Wrigley on the Reds Radio Network.
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1: Dave Lapham here with exciting news. The legendary Houston Inn is back in the saddle. It's been around since 1953 and has now reopened, and it looks amazing. Great menu, cocktails and wine selections, and a beautiful rustic atmosphere. 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We'll see you there.
2: Holly Wolver's mustard pitching change for the Reds, and it'll see Luis May coming into the ballgame. 98-mile-an-hour fastball. Luis May, Wolver's mustard, puts some mustard on it.
3: Now that little rally by the Reds in the top of this inning has given Red starter Rhett Lauder a chance to get a win. The Reds bullpen can hold 7-3 in favor of the Red Lakes. First pitch fastball right in there for a called strike to Alex Bregman. The count is nothing and one. Bregman one for two. Doubled home the Cubs' first run back in the first inning. Grounded out to third his last time up. Now May pours a strike over the outside corner with a good slider. Nothing and two. So he's thrown a fastball at 98. Followed up with a good hard slider over the outside corner. Now his 0-2 pitch is on the way to Bregman. Swung on and he had him out in front. He pops it up. High into the air. Short left. Out goes the Red shortstop. Belly will make the catch. And that's the first out here in the sixth inning.
2: Really more important than ever for Luis May to throw strikes. We've talked about it, Tommy. Every coach that has ever watched his team play knows that the best way the team that is down by four gets back into a ball game is the other team throws the ball outside the strike zone or starts walking them. But that has not been May's problem his second time through here.
3: There were two walks during that Reds ninth inning rally. To your point in San Francisco, the pitch is in there for a called strike, and it's nothing and one quickly on the in half. Here's the pitch to Happ, and he swings and loops one in the air. Short center coming on as Myers to make the catch.
2: I really believe what the Reds did developmental-wise with Luis May. When they sent him down after he came up here and could not throw the ball over the plate, they made him a starter, and they emphasized the fact that you're not going back to the big leagues until you show some fastball command. And I think that particular theory has begun to really take shape all the way throughout the Reds' pitching system.
3: With two outs, Nico Hoerner hits, and the first pitch to Hoerner is in for a strike over the inside corner. It's nothing and one on Hoerner. Hoerner, two for two, pair of hits. Single and a stolen base after reaching his last time up in the fourth. Right-hander May readies at the belt. Here comes his 0-1. And the pitch is low and outside. 7-3 Reds in the bottom of the sixth inning here at Wrigley. Reds trying to spoil their 150th anniversary celebration. They're holding this weekend here at Wrigley Field. Pitches a strike on the outside corner. One ball and two strikes. May readies. Now the 1-2. Down and away, and a count even to two balls and two strikes. Boy, wouldn't this be big for May if he could get a 1-2-3 inning here in the sixth inning. Cubs have only been retired in order once, and that was the fifth. 2-2, swung on, fouled away. However, that said, eight straight Cubs have been retired. Lauder gave up a leadoff single in the fourth inning, but then retired the next three batters after that. 2-2 pitch to Hoerner. Swung on, and this is a lazy pop-up on the infield. Over near third, Ellie calling off Suarez. Ellie has it, side retired. It is a 1-2-3-6 for Luis May. And we go to the seventh inning and back to Chris with the Reds on top. 7-3 on the Reds Radio Network.
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0: Well, Aaron Civale takes the mound again as we go to the top of the seventh inning. 7-3 ball game. Reds over the Cubs right now with a 5-run sixth inning, and it'll be J.J. Blade, the lefty, stepping in against the right-handed throwing Civale, and it's a fastball strike on the inside corner. Civale, the seventh season in the major leagues for this right-hander. Right over the top with the fastball and a breaking ball, and he misses downstairs. One ball, one strike now to J.J. Blade. Blade very still at the plate, swing and a foul straight back. Nice short cut and a fastball. And just a hair behind, 1-2. Blade is an excellent fastball hitter. 21 home runs on the year. Sprays the ball all over. Now he wants timeout as Civale was getting ready to go. And Blade's going to hold on there for just a second. One ball, two strikes, and here's the pitch. Breaking ball swung and fouled at the plate. Just got enough of that to stay alive. Pretty good all-round pick for the Reds to bring into camp as a non-roster player. Did not make the team out of spring training, but he's been in the middle of the lineup just about every time that Terry Francona has written it up. Fouls it at the plate, and the count holds now 1-2. He got moved down to the number six spot today with a left-handed starter, David Peterson, on the mound. He has now got a 1-2 count. And Aaron Civale pitching out of the stretch. Cubs think he's going to pull the ball, and it's up and away. Two balls, two strikes. Reds trying to win this first of three here in Chicago. A beautiful afternoon for baseball here on this Friday. Swing and a foul straight back.
1: Well, Chris, some exciting news out of your old stomping grounds down in Tampa.
0: All right.
1: The Tampa City Council passed their vote 4-3 today to secure a new home site for the Tampa Bay Rays.
0: Wow.
1: Hillsborough College's Dale Mabry Campus.
0: Mm-hmm.
1: Also was approved with a 5-2 vote by the Hillsborough County Board of County Commissioners today. So
0: that'll actually move the location of the Rays probably close to about 15 miles or so from where they are now down in South St. Pete all the way up into the Tampa area. That's where the hockey arena is. It's where the football stadium is. It's where really the sports center of Tampa is, right up in that area.
1: Seems like that'll be a much better spot for the baseball team.
0: Yeah.
1: Well, I think that's
0: you're
1: going to
0: miss
1: baseball.
0: The trop, though, aren't you?
1: Yeah, dearly.
0: Two balls, two strikes now. Civale takes care of his communication device, and which evidently was not working, and now he misses with that pitch, and J.J.'s run it full.
1: I will tell you, and you know this, that I hold the trop in higher regard than I do some other spots around the league.
0: Well, I'm not so sure. Three balls, two strikes. Blade waits, swung on a line drive right into the glove of the leaping second baseman, Pedro Ramirez. He timed it, he went up, and he snagged it right into webbing. That is the second time Blade has hit the ball hard to the right side of the infield, only to find a waiting Cub on the other end of that line drive. And that'll be Matt McClain. A couple of fly balls, a ground ball from McClain, 0-3, and a strike on the outside corner. McClain now has dropped down below the Mendoza line. He's at 192. Swing and a foul straight back. That one got in on the knuckles. Hitting the count. Savali deals and hits him right in the back. Got him right in the number nine, and McClain will shake it off and jog down to first base.
1: But I think that's going to be good for baseball. I'd like to see that there's going to be a team stay in Tampa. And I really hope that they do much better in their new location from an attendance standpoint and all the complications and obstacles and hurdles they've had to get over at the Trop.
0: Of course, we're several years away from that actually being a playable building. Check swing by Jose Trevino on the first pitch he sees, and that'll go right into the glove of the right fielder, Seiya Suzuki. Two down. What is the estimate on that building time, would you say?
1: It says they're planning opening for opening day 2029. That feels awfully optimistic.
0: Sure does. That's pretty much good construction weather all year round down
1: there. That is true. Well, they can get some pretty ferocious storms down there.
0: Yeah, indeed. Now the number nine hitter, Hector Rodriguez, looks at a slow breaking ball right in there for strike one. I said Rodriguez. And he had a base hit and a run scored after he walked in the sixth inning. Part of that big five-run sixth. Hector waits. And a swing and a foul goes right into the Reds dugout.
1: So it's going to be adjacent to Steinbrenner Field, which is where the Yankees have their spring training home, and across the street, apparently, from where the Buccaneers played, Raymond James Stadium.
0: No balls, two strikes, two outs. Reds up 7-3 here in the top of the seventh inning. And there goes the runner, and a swing, a little chopper ground ball. The second baseman fielding is Ramirez, and did he get him as a backhanded flip? Safe. He came charging hard, Ramirez did. He used his glove as a highlight cesta, and he flipped it right over there to the first baseman, but not in time to get Hector Rodriguez going down the first baseline.
1: Glove flip, just kind of popped it up into the air a little bit. That ball hung up there instead of more of a direct flip on a line. And that was the difference between safe or out for Rodriguez at first base. That and his great hustle out of the box.
0: He turns the lineup over, and now Dane Myers with a couple of runners on and a big swing and a foul back. Red scored one in the fourth, one in the fifth, a five spot in the sixth. And it would be awfully nice to keep separating here with another run scored here in the top of the seventh inning. McClain off second base, a swing and a foul off the right side. Myers now down, no balls and two strikes. Trying to chase that little cut fastball from Savali. That is his best pitch. Comes in there about halfway, then starts darting away from the righty. And the 0-2 is just a little bit high. Myers, 30 years old, originally drafted by Detroit as a pitcher. He's got a 1-2 count and a swing and a ground ball fielded by the third baseman. No, it's not fielded. It comes out of his glove. Bregman will make an error on that. He went to field and tried to get to the third base bag at the same time, and he left the baseball behind. So the Reds will have the bases loaded. I imagine they're going to give a base hit to Dane Myers on that.
1: I think they called it an error.
0: They did get an error.
1: They got it right.
0: That's an old-fashioned scoring decision there.
1: Yeah, it is. You don't see that as much. Boy, Tommy Hotovy, who's making another trip to the mound right now, he's wearing a path out there between the dugout and the mound.
0: And while he does, why don't we take a moment to take a station ID up and down the Reds Radio Network.
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0: The second error on the Cubs today will load the bases for the Reds here in the top of the seventh inning. They're up 7-3, and here comes Ellie De La Cruz. Kelly with a chance to break this baby wide open. Aaron Civale deals and swung on a rope, but foul down the right field line. A little bit of a murmur going on in this ballpark. There was a little bit more energy in the first few innings when the Cubs had the lead. That went away in the sixth. Backdoor breaking ball. That's a strike. No balls and two strikes to Ellie.
1: Hard to pull the trigger on that big looping breaking ball.
0: Reds with the bases loaded, no balls and two strikes, and a pitch a little bit high. Boy, that did not miss by much. Tried to get that backdoor cutter on the edge and missed by a fraction of an inch.
1: Quite a contrast to the looping curveball we saw on the pitch before.
0: I doubt that he wants to challenge Ellie with a heater. And here is the 1-2. Breaking ball swung on. Opposite field. Base hit. Here comes McClain. Here comes Rodriguez around. There will be a throw to second base. Safe. And Ellie has driven in two more. And it is a 9-3 ball game.
1: Nice piece of hitting there by Ellie. Just guided that ground ball the other way. It was off the plate away. But if you're thinking go the other way, you can get to that ball. He kept his hands inside of it, got the barrel to it, and just guided that ball, almost pushing it right between short and third.
0: Boy, the error on the Cubs have kept the inning alive, and the Reds continue to pour it on. And now Sal Stewart with another chance to drive a run in. He drove himself in the fifth inning with a solo home run in the left field bleachers. Swing and a miss, a wild swing and an outside fastball. Stewart inching up in the box a little bit. Kelly wants the ball down and away. And just off the outside corner, that's a ball. Did not go, and it's 1-1. Dane Myers on second, Ellie De La Cruz on first, two out in the inning, and a pitch right in there. That's a strike. 1-2 to Sal. Cubs scored the first three runs of this ball game. It looked like it was going to be somewhat one-sided here this afternoon. So the Reds' bats have come alive. Swing and a pop-up right side. It'll be the right fielder, Suzuki, coming in, calling off a couple of infielders, and that will do it for the Reds in the seventh inning. But they score a couple of runs. They extend their lead. It is now 9-3, Reds over the Cubs. We go to the bottom of the seventh right after this on the Reds Radio Network.
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0: It'll be Luis May on one more inning here. He went 1-2-3 in the sixth inning, put the Cubs down. Only had to throw 11 pitches to do that. We're down at the bottom of the Cubs order. Pedro Ramirez, switch hitter, batting left-handed, steps in there, and that's a sizzling fastball at 98 across the top of the letters, and it's 0-1 Ramirez. Young man, 22 years old, having a good year, 282 hitter Ramirez is. Breaking ball up and away, 1-1. May pitches out of the stretch, and that one is a ground ball right to the first baseman Stewart. He will feed off to May, covering at first base, and one up, one down. That is four in a row now for Luis May. Now the in between the seventh inning, the stretch. Of course, it's a big tradition here at Wrigley Field. It was sung today by a former Cubs player, very well-known catcher way back in the day, back in my time of play. It was Jody Davis. Did a pretty good job on that. It'll be the number eight hitter, Michael Conforto, now, and he takes a pitch outside.
1: Yeah, going into the Cubs Hall of Fame on Sunday.
0: Jody spent some time as a manager in the Reds organization.
1: I actually just got to see him out in the hallway and say hi to him.
0: Swung on by Conforto, hit well, but that's going to be playable on the warning track in right center field. Called in by Dane Myers, two down. Boy, right now Luis May is making it look awfully easy. You know, I think of two things when I think of Jody Davis. The first thing I think of is Harry Carey singing the song, Jody Davis.
1: That's the one thing everybody thinks of first.
0: And the other thing is that I always found playing against Jody Davis, he was one of the biggest hotheads I ever played against. Outside, that's a ball to Kelly.
1: I wish I would have known that. I could have shared that with
0: him. I mean, I was in two, kind of not brawls, but I mean, one brawl and one misunderstanding on the field between teams. And Jody Davis is right in the thick of it. It's a fastball strike on the corner. When I was in my first year as a rookie player in the New York Penn League, he got something going with us when the Oneonta Yankees were playing the Cubs. And then another time when I had a Cubs player charge a mound on me. Pitch misses outside. It's two balls and a strike.
1: Yeah, the best part about the last story is how great Harry Carey made you look out of that deal.
0: I'll tell that story sometime when we don't have two outs and Luis May on the mound. Two balls and two strikes to Carson Kelly. It was Jody Davis that got the whole thing going on that hot day in Montreal. 3-1 is ball four.
1: That video still lives somewhere, doesn't it?
0: I think it does somewhere. I'm not sure exactly how, but I came into the ball game because the pitcher before me was thrown out of the game, Randy Lurch, all because the Reds and Expos and the Cubs were brawling all game long. So they call me in out of the bullpen, and the very first batter I face is Keith Moreland, and I hit him in the head.
1: That's good. That's a really good thing to do right after the guy before got ejected.
0: Oh, that one gets away and goes all the way to the backstop. It'll careem off the brick wall, and it'll be picked up eventually by Luis May. And the runner, Carson Kelly, will go to second base. So a walk and a wild pitch puts a Cubs runner in score position. So anyway, Keith Moreland charges the mound. I jump out of the way. He goes face first down. There's a big pileup. When they finally break it all open, he's all bleeding from his face from being pushed into the pitching plate. And that's when Harry Carey said, "Well, I hope the Cubs have a good cut, man, because Welsh got the best of Moreland in that one." Keep in mind that Moreland was an All-American linebacker at the University of Texas.
1: And you were not.
0: There's a base hit by Pete Cole Armstrong, and they're going to hold the runner, Kelly, at third base. So the Reds catch a break right there with a base hit and runners on the corners now. So I actually never put a hand on Moreland. I had explained that to him later. And we actually became pretty good friends as he became a broadcaster here with the Cubs for a few years. But it was all started by Jody Davis. But congratulations to Jody for going into the Cubs Hall of Fame on Sunday. So Pete Crow Armstrong base hit. He goes to first base. Carson Kelly goes to third. And here is Seiya Suzuki. And Suzuki takes it on the outside corner, strike one. And May delivers to the plate. Wanted to swing, he didn't, and it's an outside slider. 1-1 now to Suzuki. We really don't want to allow the Cubs even to think like they can get back in this ballgame. Reds are up 9-3. And the pitch is swung on, popped up, it'll drift foul. Down behind the Reds dugout, about 10 rows deep.
1: Were brawls more prevalent then than they are now?
0: I think so, yeah. I mean, there was more pitching inside. There was never a warning given to a pitcher. If someone got hit on one team, the umpires fully expected that somebody would be retaliated and get hit on the other team. And that would usually be the end of it.
1: Game policing itself.
0: Here's a 1-2, just a little bit outside. I think it gets dangerous, you know.
1: Oh, yeah.
0: Especially with the velocity the guys are throwing with, the lack of command. I mean, you might be aiming for somebody's leg and you hit them somewhere else and it could really do some damage. I'm not so sure beanball brawls are a good part of baseball. Swung on, that's a ground ball. Backhanded by Ellie. He's got a long throw. A two-hopper to first. Safe. Suzuki, who runs well, beat that out, and the Cubs will score a run to make it a 9-4 game on that infield hit by Seiya Suzuki.
1: And we see Ellie do that a lot, and there's a reason for it, and I get it, but he's got such a strong arm that I think he's going to get more on his throw if he can keep that ball in the air the whole time. And he's got a strong enough arm to get it over there in the air. But when it takes a couple of bounces like that throw did, it's just going to be tough to have enough on it to sustain that.
0: Terry Francona was hoping to get one more complete inning out of Luis May. That did not happen. He's on the mound to make a Wolver's Mustard pitching change. We'll tell you all about the new hurler right after this on the Reds Radio Network.
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9: 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Don't let your day go dogless.
10: Nothing goes with baseball like a hot dog. And nothing goes on your bun like Bar-S. America's number one selling hot dog. And the official 3-2-1 hot dog of the Cincinnati Reds.
0: Well, a Wolver's Mustard pitching change has been complete. The left-hander in the ballgame is Brock Burke. And he has completed his warm-up tosses. The Cubs have pushed one in here to make it a 9-4 ball game on that infield hit by Seiya Suzuki. They've got runners at second and first. It'll be Armstrong at second base and Seiya Suzuki at first. And the number three hitter in the lineup here is Michael Busch, lefty, and that's why Burke is in there. And he misses with the first one low and away. Burke, the often used lefty, on the hill again, and coming in there is in off the plate inside this time, and it's 2-0. Burke checking the runners. Bush probably taking this one on a 2-0, and it's way up and in. Nearly got him, and it's 3-0. Now Burke comes into this ball game with a couple of runners on, one in, two out. 9-4, and he's having a hard time finding the zone. And that one's in off the plate, a four-pitch walk, left on left. And now you're going to bring up the cleanup hitter and Alex Bregman. So Armstrong and Suzuki move up a base. And now the right-handed hitting Bregman, who already has a double opposite field, is coming to the plate. First pitch by Burke is a slider down and in the dirt, ball one. That's five in a row.
1: Like you said before, the best way to let a team back into the ball game is free passes. And you know, you don't need them all back at one time if you're the Cubs.
0: You can't give this guy an automatic fastball either. And Burke is going to step off, take a little bit of time out, maybe change the sign here that he and Trevino have decided upon. Nods his head. Here's the one ball pitch. Outside corner, and it's a strike. Bill Miller, a little bit of a reluctant call on that, but it's 1-1. Cubs fans on their feet looking for a little bit of action here in the bottom of the seventh. 9-4 Reds off the quarter, 2-1. Burke with the bases loaded out of the stretch. Peers in, rocking back and forth, and here comes the pitch inside off the plate. Three balls and a strike. Burke wants a new baseball. Boy, Bregman, a dangerous right-handed pull hitter. Likes to get the ball in the air. Wind blowing out the left. Here comes a 3-1 by Burke. Swung on, high fly ball left field, but that'll hook foul. Got it out on the end of the bat. Did not have enough to get it out of here. And the count goes full. Cubs fans trying to get it going here with a rhythmic clap. Everybody's on their feet. Swing! Oh, a strike three at the top of the letters. He wanted to swing. He could not pull the trigger. And a strikeout looking by Brock Burke ends the inning and the Cubs threat. We go to the eighth inning right after this. Tommy back with the play-by-play. It is Reds 9, Cubs 4 on the Reds Radio Network.
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1: One of baseball's greatest traditions. Afternoon baseball at Wrigley Field. Here is Tyler Stevenson leading off the Reds' eighth inning with the Reds on top. 9-4 in the eighth inning. The pitch is a strike to Tyler Stevenson. Stevenson responsible for one of the big blows in this game for the Redlegs. And that was his three-run home run that he hit in the sixth, capping a five-run sixth inning. Stevenson takes a ball. Reds would go on to score two more in the seventh. They've scored now in each of the last four innings. Here's Savali's 1-1. Stevenson rips a line drive to short, backing up his Horner. He'll reach up and make the head-high catch back in the hole for the first out of the eighth inning. Let's get the answer to our Reds Hall of Fame and Museum trivia question of the game today. Two of the pitchers who recorded the 10 highest career victory totals in Reds history also played for the Cubs during their careers. Paul Derringer, who ranks third in the Reds franchise history list, is one of them. He has 161 wins. The pitch is down too low. Played for the Cubs from 1943 to 1945. Who's the other? Frank Dwyer, Tony Mullane, or Bucky Walters? The 1-0. Suarez fouls it back. We both said C, Bucky Walters.
0: I'm staying with Bucky.
1: Okay. By rule of official Reds trivia, we have the option to change the answer if we so choose. You are declining.
0: Indeed.
1: Here's the 1-1 to Suarez. Swung on, fouled back, a ball and two strikes now on Gino. I, too, am going to stick with Bucky Walters. I feel pretty good about that. We shouldn't have. It was A, Frank Dwyer. Pitch for the Reds from 1892 to 1899. Shame on us. Here's the 1-2 pitch to Suarez, down and away. Won 133 games during his Reds career, the eighth most in franchise history. He began his career, of course, pitching for the Cubs, as you well remember, in 1888 through the 1890 season. Swung on, fouled back. Before eventually coming over to the Red Stockings. How dare us for not remembering? Well, Frank Dwyer was a guy that first broke into the big leagues with the Cubbies. 1888.
0: That actually predated Wrigley Field.
1: Yes, it did.
0: And not a lot does that.
1: No. Here's the 2-2 to Suarez off the plate outside. You know what's crazy is, you know, we were talking about the cycle that J.J. Blade hit. For the Reds, it was the first road cycle since a Red did it against the Cubs. This is swung on and fouled back. What I couldn't believe was the last road cycle happened against the Cubs before Wrigley Field was actually built. I misspoke at the time. I said it was at Wrigley Field. It was not. It was, I don't know, some... The pitch is strike three called. Suarez.
0: Was it called Wiegum Park at the time?
1: Actually, it might have been.
0: Yeah.
1: No, it wasn't Wrigley Field at all.
0: Oh, it was before they even had Wrigley Field.
1: Before Wrigley was even built. Suarez strikes out. But I actually learned something today that I don't think I was fully aware of. Might have been at one point, but Wrigley Field was not actually built for the Cubs. Pitch on the way to J.J. Blade, and that's in there for a called strike. The count is nothing and one on J.J. Blade.
0: It was built for the Chicago Whales.
1: There you go.
0: Okay.
1: Pitch to Blade is a cutter too far inside. One ball, one strike, the count on Blade. Nobody on, two men are out. And the pitch to him, and Blade takes ball two, split finger. Two and one. Right-hander ready. Here's the 2-1 pitch, and Blade takes up and in, and now it's a three-ball, one strike out. He needs some help there. He's going to be in there somewhere.
0: Aren't you supposed to lick your fingers before you plug this in?
1: Yeah, go ahead. There's a strike. Chris trying to play engineer. Let me see. It's going to be right there. Let's see if we can get that plug in that hole. Trying to get the TV plug back in. There you go.
0: Thank you, sir.
1: Yeah, happy to help. 3-2. And that's a breaking ball. Called ball four. Blade will make his way to first. But let's see if it stands. We review it. We look at the board. The board says it was a strike at the top of the zone. Blade is down on strikes. So that does it for the Redlegs here in the eighth. They're up and down in order. We go to the bottom of the eighth. Still, Reds 9, Cubs 4 on the Reds Radio Network.
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0: Day for the Reds, it was Louder, May, Brock Burke, and now TJ Antone. Wolvers Mustard put some mustard on it.
1: Antone's first pitch misses in off the plate for ball one. One and nothing the count on Ian Happ. Antone the pause. Here he comes. Swung on, and this one's muscled into right field. Down for a base hit. Got it in on the hands of Ian Happ. But he fights it off and drops it in for a base hit. Wrigley Field was the side where TJ Antone returned to the big leagues. After his third Tommy John surgery, made his season debut back on May the 6th right here at Wrigley Field. Now he deals to Nico Horner, and the pitch is a strike on the outside corner, nothing and one on Horner. No doubt an emotional day for TJ Antone and his family. It was like his major league debut all over again.
0: Maybe even better.
1: Probably so, actually. Runner at first with one out. Antone brings it in. Pitches down and away. I would say that it was probably less certain than his big league debut. Guys get a pretty good idea at some point while they're in the minor leagues, especially if you're a pitcher and you're a pretty good prospect and you're having a good run. Your debut's probably coming at some point. When you're trying to work your way back from a third Tommy John surgery, you don't think it's ever, you start to think that it's probably never going to happen again. But Antone willed it into existence. 2-1, and now he's done a nice job up here. He's been on a tough stretch lately to 2-1. And there for, nope, called a ball. 3-1 now on Nico Horner. Runner on at first base. That pitch just a little bit high on the inside corner. Of course, Antone has worked his last three scoreless after giving up four runs in his previous two outings. Here's the 3-1. Swung on, line drive, diving for it. McClain can't get it. It's in the right center. A base hit up to second base half. Back-to-back singles for the Cubs here in the eighth inning with the Reds leading it by five. Let's pause for station identification on the Reds Radio Network.
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1: With Chris Welsh, I'm Tommy Thrall. Wrigley Field in Chicago. Reds are leading it 9-4, but the Cubs are trying to threaten here in the eighth inning. First pitch, breaking ball, sweeps low, 1-0, and now Trevino out to talk with T.J. Antone. Make sure you stay tuned after the game. Yittle have the Toyota Tundra Star of the Game from this one here at Wrigley Field. While we have a moment, let's tell you what's going on around the rest of the big leagues today. Scores around the league are brought to you by Sun Cruiser Vodka Iced Tea. Let the good times cruise. This, of course, the only day game around the big leagues today on this Friday. Tigers will play host the Dodgers a little bit later on. Nationals and Marlins play at 6:45 in D.C. The Padres are in Tampa, where they're celebrating a new ballpark in St. Petersburg. The pitch swung on, popped up foul, left side out of play. It's a one ball, one strike count on Pedro Ramirez.
0: Kind of a tough part of the lineup here for T.J. Antone. He's a guy that specializes in that sidearm sweeper. Really tough on right-handers, not so much on lefties.
1: The 1-1. Swinging a little tap foul over by the Reds on deck circle. Ball and two strikes here on the left-handed hitting Pedro Ramirez. Switch hitter up there from the left side.
0: And he's got a left-hander in the on-deck circle.
1: Ramirez 0-3 today. He has flied out twice and rolled to the first baseman. 1-2. Backdoor breaking ball hangs off the outside edge, and now it's a two-ball, two-strike count. Antone through the signs. Here's the 2-2 pitch. Swinging a ground ball foul. First base side off the front of the Reds dugout. Brewers are at home. They host the Rangers. The Diamondbacks are in San Francisco playing the Giants. National League wild card still up for grabs. Cubs trying to hold on to their spot. Here's the 2-2. Swung on, it's well hit, deep down the right field line. If it's fair, it's got a chance. It is fair, it is gone. A three-run home run from Pedro Ramirez. He's pulled the Cubs within two. A high, deep fly ball right down the right field line, and he just did keep it fair. Like you said, he kind of presented a tough matchup for Antone.
0: Well, by not being able to get either of the first two hitters up, Antone comes in and, you know, most right-handers aren't as good against left-handers. I think Antone falls into that category. Reds still have the lead, but I guarantee it's a little bit tighter in that Reds dugout right now, especially on the heels of that dramatic comeback the Reds had against the Giants on the last day there.
1: Yeah, that's kind of a blessing and a curse when you have a comeback like that, isn't it?
0: Yeah.
1: If it can happen to them, it can happen to us type of thing. And now Terry Francona is going to go out of the mound, and that's going to be it for T.J. Antone. So here he is in the eighth inning. He doesn't get a batter out. Two singles and a home run has put the Cubs right back in this ballgame. 9-7, Reds leading Chicago, pitching change in the eighth. With the bases empty and nobody out here on the Reds Radio Network.
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0: Well, Sam Ball's the one that answered the Wilbur's Mustard bullpen phone down there, and he's in the ballgame right now. Reds are trying to just hold on to this lead. A three-run home run has made it a two-run ballgame, and Sam Ball will come in to face the very bottom of the Cubs order. Wilbur's Mustard puts some mustard on it.
1: Matt Shaw just activated from the injured list today, was not in the starting lineup today, but he is going to get a chance right now to hit for the left-handed hitting Michael Conforto. Shaw missing time with a left hand sprain. 246 on the year. Right-handed batter, left-handed pitcher. First pitch from Maul to Shaw, low, ball one. Three-run home run from Pedro Ramirez as the Cubs right back in this ballgame. Sam Maul turns it loose. Here's the lefties, 1-0. Swing and a miss. That'll even the count up at one ball and one strike. Maul, the pause of the belt. Big breath. Now here he comes with the 1-1. Low and inside. It's a two-ball, one-strike count. He sets. 2-1 pitch. Swing and a miss. Good sinker there down, and he got Shaw to swing right over the top of it. Two balls, two strikes. Tough assignment for Shaw, coming off the bench here in his first game off the injured list. Maul deals the 2-2 pitch. Way off the inside corner and almost hit him. Reds have had some big injuries, but boy, you look at the Cubs injured list, it just seems to go on and on and on. Here's the payoff pitch. Swing, and Shaw barely got a piece of it.
0: Well, that's really why the Cubs were so active at the trade deadline. I mean, they realize that they're really right in the pennant race. They've got a good hold on the wild card right now, but they've got seven more games with Milwaukee. I think they're seven games back of the Brewers right now.
1: Here's the 3-2 pitch. Swung on in the air, left center field, over J.J. Bladé, lays out, can't get it, it's down for a hit. Myers over from center to play it, and gets it in quickly to McClain, but not quick enough. Shaw dives in safely with a double, and the Cubs have the tying run coming to the plate, and it's Carson Kelly here in the eighth with nobody out.
0: Well, they had Shaw played around really straight up, so the left fielder Bladé was a long way to go to find that ball in the gap and did whatever he could to get there. completely laid out for it and just off the tip of his glove.
1: Here's Carson Kelly. Runner at second base. First pitch to him, and Kelly takes ball one. One ball, no strikes on Kelly. Cubs fans awake and rowdy again. Ball from the belt, the 1-0. Swung on, line drive, right field. Backing up is the right fielder, and Blade will make the catch. I said Blade on that last play in left field. It was actually T.J. Friedel that made that attempt. Blade makes the catch on this line drive to right. And that's the first out here of the eighth inning. But now the Reds have to tangle with Pete Crow Armstrong. Very dangerous hitter at the plate. According to Vegas, the NL MVP frontrunner. First pitch, swing and a miss. He tipped it foul off the catcher, Trevino.
0: You know, I think what makes Pete Crow Armstrong as good as he is the same thing that helps Corbin Carroll be as good as he is. He is a very good low ball hitter on breaking balls. He stays back. Even left-handed breaking balls, he goes down and gets them pretty well.
1: Pete Crow Armstrong's 2-for-4 in this game. Both hit singles. Left-hander against left-hander. Ball, a look at the runner at second. Now here he comes. And the pitch is down too low, and that'll even the count at one ball and one strike on Pete Crow Armstrong. Big spot right now for Sam Wall. The 1-1 pitch. Too high, and it's off the mitt of Trevino. It kicks away over up the third base line. A foul ball. Or not a foul ball, but a ball off of his mitt. It keeps the runner at second base. Two balls and a strike. Boy, Trevino almost looked like he was kind of swatting at that ball. Never even really closed the mitt. Two balls, one strike. 2-1 pitch. Swinging a soft roller to the first baseman. Handled by the first baseman, Sal Stewart. He'll take it himself to the bag. Three unassisted on the play. Shaw goes to third. Now it's Seiya Suzuki. Runner at third with two outs for Suzuki. That was a big out right there, but one big out left to get. Runner at third. Tying run of the plate. Here's the pitch, and Suzuki takes a backdoor breaking ball for a called strike. Suzuki taps the bat head, drags it across the plate, waiting. Here comes the 0-1 pitch. And a breaking ball dives low. One and one the count. Maul from the belt to the plate, the 1-1, swung on, line drive, left field deep, on the run, Friedel won't get it, it's down, it'll bounce into the ivy, Suzuki's into second base, he's in standing.

0: second. Now here he comes with the 0-1. Check swing, roller, left side. Suarez has it, steps, throws. He got him at first, and the inning is over. The Cubs played 4 in the 8. They're back within 1. Reds still lead it as we head to the 9th. Reds 9, Cubs 8 on the Reds Radio Network.
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3: The General.

0: Well, we go to the ninth inning. It'll be the top of the ninth inning. A new pitcher on the mound for the Cubs. Young man that has got all the talent in the world. He's had a hard time staying healthy this year. Right-hander Daniel Palencia.
1: Well, the Reds will have Matt McClain to lead it off here in the ninth inning. It's the bottom third of the order for the Reds. Palencia staring in. Picks up the sign and now brings it home. First pitch on the way to McClain. Is a strike on the outside corner. Nothing and one. McClain, Trevino, and then Friedel. Right-hander Palencia to the plate. Up and in. And McClain leans back out of the way of it. The Reds rallied ahead and had a 9-3 lead heading into the bottom of the seventh inning. The 1-1 up and in. Cubs got one back in the bottom of the seventh and four back in the eighth inning. The big inning for the Reds was the five-run sixth. Palencia, home of the 2-1, and McClain takes a look at a strike over the outside corner. Two balls, two strikes on Matt McClain. Wanding the bat out over across the plate. The right-hander Palencia turns it loose. Swing and a miss. He struck him out. One gone in the ninth. Now it's Jose Trevino. In the ninth inning for the Cubs, they will have Bregman, Happ, and Horner due to bat. Against Emilio Pagan. Palencia readies and delivers. Swing and a miss. Big cut and a miss. Trevino coming up empty on the slider, strike one. Oh and one. Here comes. Trevino takes off the outside corner ball.
2: Catcher's challenging the ball call.

0: There have been a lot of challenges today. They have all been overturned, as will this one.
1: Chicago has 2 challenges remaining.
0: Both teams still have both of their challenges. Neither team has lost one in all the challenges today. 0-2. And a wave and a miss. Got him on the slider, down and away. Back-to-back strikeouts for Palencia here in the Reds' ninth inning.
2: I tell you one thing about the ABS and the umpires that are behind home plate nowadays, they better be able to grow a couple extra layers of skin.
0: You got that right. T.J. Friedel up. Reds are up by a run, no doubt looking for some insurance in this ninth inning, but the first 2 men have been retired. Friedel batting for the first time, takes a strike. Nothing and one on T.J. Friedel. Palencia comes set. Here's the pitch to Friedel. And he tried the outside corner, but the pitch misses off away. 1-1. Here's the 1-1. Down and away, 2 balls and a strike. The third baseman, Bregman, is tight, trying to take the bunt away from T.J. Friedel. He has 5 bunt hits on the year. The 2-1. Swung on, ripped down the right field line. It is deep. It is a foul ball. It had the distance down the right field line. A fastball at 99 right on the inside corner, and TJ was just, and I mean just, out in front of it.
2: I mean, T.J. Friedel has not lost the knack to be able to turn on an inside heater. He is one of the best in the league on that.
0: The 2-2. Up and away. Fastball at 100. Three balls, 2 strikes on Friedel. Nobody on, 2 men are out. Payoff pitch. Swung on, it's deep down the right field line by Friedel. Is it fair? It is, and it's gone. T.J. Friedel launches one out of here down the right field line. His 4th home run of the year. It was another inside fastball, this time elevated. And Friedel keeps it fair just inside the right field foul pole.
2: Well, the fact that he hit a home run on a fastball, not really surprising. But the fact that he hit a foul ball home run and then a fair ball home run makes it nearly impossible.
0: Incredible.
2: That never happens.
0: On the same pitch, pretty much. Now Dane Myers grounds it to short. Up with it, Horner. The throw to first, close, but he's out. And the inning is over. But T.J. Friedel, a huge insurance run on his 4th home run of the year, has given the Reds a 2-run advantage heading to the bottom of the ninth inning. It's the Reds 10, Cubs 8 on the Reds Radio Network.
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4: Nothing goes with baseball like a hot dog. 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And the official 3-2-1 hot dog of the Cincinnati Reds.
5: 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Fans in attendance on Saturday will receive an LA De La Cruz City Connect 2.0 bobblehead thanks to St. Elizabeth Healthcare while supplies last. 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
2: The Wilbur's Mustard pitching change will bring in the closer, Emilio Pagan, into this ball game. Wilbur's Mustard. Emilio puts some mustard on it.
0: He will go to work against Alex Bregman with the Reds up by two. So a little bit of cushion. Bregman first ball swinging. Skies one into short left. On comes the left fielder Friedel. He'll make the catch, and there's one gone in the ninth. This copyrighted broadcast is presented by authority of the Cincinnati Reds and may not be reproduced or retransmitted in any form. And the accounts and descriptions of this game may not be disseminated without the express written consent of the Reds. This copyright reminder is provided by Dinsmore, the official legal counsel of the Reds. Ian Happ's the batter. Nobody on and one man out for Happ. Pagan comes set, brings it home. First pitch to Happ, swung on. Popped up foul, left side, backing out of play. Reds have homered 11, or excuse me, the Reds have homered four times in this game for the 11th time this year, which is tied for the Reds' record going back to 1900. Modern day record, the pitch, swinging a foul back by Happ. The last time it happened, the only other time it happened, was 2021, which is not all that long ago. Nothing and two on Ian Happ. Bases are empty with one man out. Pagan through the signs, has the one he likes, sets, and now here's the right-hander's 0-2 pitch. Call the ball, fastball off the outside corner. Now the Reds will challenge again. Trevino ready to throw it around. Let's see. It is strike three right over the outside corner. Just kissed the edge. Another one overturned. This might be the most calls challenged without one being confirmed all year.
2: Mm-hmm. Well, you couldn't have placed it there anymore. I mean, if there was one little hair hanging off that baseball, that was the one that got the strike zone.
0: So now two down, and here's Nico Horner. Base is empty, two outs. Pagan's pitch. Swinging a ground ball, shot. Foul off the front of the Cubs' third base dugout. Nothing and one the count. Only Pagan has just been so good for this Reds bullpen since he is returned from the injured list. He's converted each of his last 11 saves, the longest stretch of his career. He's trying to make it 12 straight. The right-hander comes set. Here's the 0-1 pitch. Down and away. One ball and one strike. That is 17th save of the year on Wednesday. The 1-1. Swung on, well hit, left center field, but playable. Friedel's over, he's there, he's got it. That's it, Reds win it. 10-8 over the Cubs today. A wild one at Wrigley. But the Reds hold on to it and prevail, winning their second straight. Another game where the Reds are launching homers out of the ballpark. They launched four of them today. And they beat the Cubs by a final score of 10-8. Good win for the Redlegs.
2: Well, a good team win, because it looked like early on when they got down three runs that this may be a ball game that is going to go one-sided the other way. But the Reds battle back. Remember, the Cubs score more runs than anybody in baseball. They're very patient at the plate. It took a lot of Reds relievers to do it. Five of them overall. Pagan comes in and gets us another save. And a very good win here at Wrigley Field, something the Reds desperately needed.
0: So the Reds get the victory here at Wrigley. Once again, final score, 10-8. We'll be back to wrap it up right after this on the Reds Radio Network.
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0: Reds over the Cubs at Wrigley Field today. Final score 10-8. Here's a look at the totals for the Redlegs. 10 runs on 13 hits with no errors and 9 left for the Cubs. 8 runs, 13 hits, 2 errors, 7 left. Winning pitcher is Rhett Lauder, 6-8. Losing pitcher Trent Thornton, 5-5. And Emilio Pagan earns his 18th save of the year. This game was played in 3 hours and 7 minutes, 39,036 looking on at Wrigley Field in Chicago this afternoon. Series continues tomorrow. Reds will try to lock up a series victory and also looking for their third straight win. It'll be lefty Andrew Abbott going to the mound for the Reds. He's 6-9 with a 4.15 ERA. He goes up against former Red right-hander Kevin Gausman. Gausman, 7-11, a 4.37 ERA. First pitch is 220. We're on the air at 150 with the Reds pregame show across the network. That's all for us. Stick around. Yid's got plenty more coming up on the Reds postgame show next. For Chris Welsh, our on-site engineer Bill Carambellis, our studio producers back at our network headquarters, the broadcast sheriff Dave Keaton, and Drew Esterheide, I'm Tommy Thrall saying so long from Wrigley Field in Chicago, and we'll talk to you again tomorrow afternoon right here on the Reds Radio Network.
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1: Cincinnati scored five times in the top of the sixth inning, highlighted by a Tyler Stevenson three-run homer, and then held on for dear life as they beat the Cubs in a wild one at Wrigley Field today. Final score 10-8. And this is the Cincinnati Children's Postgame Show. I'm Dave Armbruster. The Cubs took an early lead when they scored once in the first and twice in the third off Red starter Rhett Lauder. Hector Rodriguez drove home the Reds' first run with a single in the sixth. Sal Stewart hit a home run in the fifth inning to make it a one-run game. Jose Trevino tied the game with a home run. Sal Stewart made a 4-3, made it 4-3 with an infield single, and that set up Stevenson's three-run blast to left center field. De La Cruz drove home two more runs with a bases-loaded single in the seventh inning. Chicago scored a run off Luis May in the seventh and three off T.J. Antone in the eighth and one off Sam Maul in that same inning to make it 9-8. In the top of the ninth, T.J. Friedl kind of stopped the bleeding when he hit a home run. That made it 10-8, and then Emilio Pagan set the Cubs down in order in the bottom of the ninth inning to end the ball game. Coming up, we'll check scores around Major League Baseball, highlights, of course, from this game. But up first, we'll check back in with Tommy and Chris. 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
1: Reds over the Cubs today, 10-8 the final score. You're listening to the Cincinnati Children's Postgame Show. Let's get final thoughts on this game from the two guys who called it, Tommy Thrall and Chris Welsh.
6: Thanks, Ed. Well, Chris, good win for the Red Legs today as they beat the Cubs 10-8. They were swinging the sticks, and again, like you said, it looked like the Reds might have a little bit of a tough time today, falling behind early in this one, but boy, the bats came alive in a big way, didn't they?
7: Yeah, they sure did, Tommy, and the bats are really the story of this ball game. That and the fact that the Reds played errorless defense. The difference in this ball game for me is that the Cubs gave opportunities to the Reds. Reds hitters took advantage. Sal Stewart getting it done, obviously. Great to see the home runs that were hit today. Four of them overall. But you knew the Cubs were going to come back at some point. So you needed to keep scoring to keep them at bay. Just always a really good win when you can win here at Wrigley Field.
6: Yeah, you mentioned it. You know, the Reds had that big rally on Wednesday in San Francisco. It looked like the Cubs might try to do the same against the Reds today, but the Reds were able to hold them off. And a nice job by Emilio Pagan. He is becoming incredibly reliable for the final three outs of ballgames.
7: You know, I think what we're seeing is what Emilio Pagan can do when he is healthy, because his fastball is a little bit harder than it was early in the year. His splitter is better. His slider is more under control. He still has that long stride towards home. You know, when he hurt his hamstring, he couldn't get the extension that he needed until he got completely healthy. You're seeing what that is right now.
6: Good win for the Red Legs today. Once again, final score 10-8 from Wrigley on a sunny Friday afternoon.
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0: Reds over the Cubs today, 10-8 the final score. You're listening to the Cincinnati Children's Postgame Show. I'm Dave Armbruster. Let's take a look at scores around Major League Baseball, brought to you by Starfire Automotive and Heavy Duty Lubricants and the Starfire Bullpen. No scores right now because everything is tonight. Looking at games in American League cities tonight, the Tigers play host to the Dodgers at 6:40. The Guardians and Royals get together at a 7-10, big series really for the Guardians. They are now a couple games over 500 at 68-66. The Rays and Padres get together in Tampa tonight, and the Rays got word today that they are getting a new stadium in the city of Tampa. Hillsborough County passed a $2.3 billion stadium deal today, so that's good news for Tampa Bay baseball. Blue Jays, Mariners at 7:15. The Yankees and Red Sox get together tonight in New York, and that's a big series for the Yankees and for both teams, really, if they want to try to catch the Rays in the American League. And the White Sox and Twins, Phillies and Angels, and then the A's play host to the Orioles tonight at 9:10. Looking at the standings in the American League, the Tampa Bay Rays lead the East by 4 games over the Yankees. Chicago has a 2.5 game lead over the Guardians in the Central. And Houston just a 1 game lead over the Texas Rangers in the AL West. When we come back, a look at scores coming up and games coming up in the National League cities. 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
2: 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The Lady Vikings are the defending state champions in Class 2A, and this year they've been moved up to Class 3A. Let's see how they do. 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

0: Reds over the Cubs today, 10-8 at Wrigley. You're listening to the Cincinnati Children's Post Game Show. I'm Dave Armbruster. Looking at the games coming up in National League cities tonight, the Nationals play the Marlins at 6:45. The Astros and Mets get together in New York. The Braves and Rockies in Atlanta at 7:15. The Brewers play the Rangers, a big game for both teams, at 7:40 in Milwaukee. Then the Cardinals and Pirates, and the Giants play host to the D-backs. And looking at the standings in the National League, the Brewers right at the moment have a 7.5-game lead over the Cubs after they fall today. The Cardinals are way back, 16.5. The Reds, 19.5 games behind. In the East, the Braves have a 5-game lead over the Philadelphia Phillies. Phillies are hot. They've won 8 of their last 10 games. And the Dodgers, an 8-game lead over the Padres. Dodgers have lost 3 in a row, though. In San Diego, they've just won 6 of their last 10 games, but they are 8 back. When we return, highlights from today's wild win for the Reds at Wrigley Field. They win it 10-8, and you are listening to the Cincinnati Children's Post Game Show on the Reds Radio Network.
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1: You're listening to the Cincinnati Children's Post Game Show. I'm Dave Arbrooster. Reds over the Cubs today, 10-8 the final score. Now to the highlights. The Cubs got on the scoreboard first in the bottom of the first off Red starter Rhett Lauder with one out. Seiya Suzuki doubled to left. Then after two were out, Alex Bregman brought him home with a double to right field. It was 1-0 Chicago. Nico Horner singled leading off the bottom of the second, but Lauder kept Chicago off the scoreboard. But they added to the lead in the third. Pete Crow Armstrong singled leading off the inning. Seiya Suzuki then reached on a fielder's choice with PCA out at second base. Michael Bush was next up. He hit a two-run homer to right field. It was 3-0 Chicago. The Reds, meanwhile, put a couple of runners on base in the first off Cubs starter David Peterson. Jose Trevino singled in the second, and they had another hit and a walk in the third but failed to score. That changed in the top of the fourth. J.J. Blade singled to begin the inning. He moved to second on a wild pitch. With one out, he moved to third base on a Trevino ground out. And then the hot-hitting Hector Rodriguez brought him home.
2: Waits on the 2-2. He swings and lines it into right center field. That's a hit. It'll score Blade from third. It's a two-out RBI base hit for Rodriguez, his sixth RBI of the year. And it gets the Reds on the board and extends his hit streak to six games.
1: Cincinnati got a run closer in the top of the fifth, and that happened when Sal Stewart stepped to the plate with one out.
2: 3-1 pitch. Swung on, and Sal drives it deep left center field. It is well struck, and it is gone! Sal Stewart drives one out of here to left center, his 29th home run of the year, and he has just broken the Reds' rookie RBI record. His 101st RBI of the year pulls the Reds within 1-3-2.
1: After he gave up the home run in the third, Rhett Lauder really settled down. In fact, he retired 8 of the next 9 Chicago batters he faced, and his day was over after 5 innings. 5 innings pitched, 6 hits, 3 runs earned, no walks, 5 strikeouts, a home run, 96 pitches, 60 of those for strikes. Cincinnati took the lead in the top of the 6th off Cubs reliever Trent Thornton. Matt McClain lined out to left field to begin the inning. Next up was Jose Trevino, and he made it a 3-3 game.
2: Thornton brings it home. The first pitch to Trevino. He swings, sends a high fly ball. Deep left center. Back goes Pete Crow Armstrong. It is gone. Jose Trevino has tied this game up. Driving one out of here to left center field. 3-3 Reds and Cubs in the 6th.
1: Hector Rodriguez then walked after Dane Myers flew out. Ellie De La Cruz singled to right field. That moved Rodriguez to third base. Sal Stewart then put Cincinnati in front with an RBI single. After that base hit, Tyler Stevenson, who was batting cleanup today, added to the Reds' lead.
2: The 1-2 again. And Stevenson swings and hammers it. High, deep, left center field, and gone! A three-run blast for Tyler Stevenson. The Reds have played it 5-6.
1: In the 7th inning, Matt McClain was hit by a pitch with one out. Then after two were out, Rodriguez singled. Dane Myers reached on an air to load the bases. Ellie De La Cruz then singled to left. That scored McClain and Rodriguez. It was 9-3. Luis May, who has done so well since being called up, pitched a 1-2-3 sixth inning for Cincinnati, but wasn't so lucky in the 7th. With two outs, he walked Carson Kelly, who then moved to second on a wild pitch. He moved to third on a PCA base hit and scored when Suzuki reached on an infield single. It was 9-4. Brock Burke took over at that point. He walked Michael Bush to load the bases, but he struck out Alex Bregman to end that inning. TJ Antone came on the pitch to bottom of the 8th. He gave up back-to-back singles to Happ and Horner. Pedro Ramirez was next up. He pounded a 3-run homer to right field, and all of a sudden it was a 2-run game at 9-7. Sam Moll came on the pitch. He immediately gave up a double to pinch hitter Matt Shaw. Then with two outs, Seiya Suzuki doubled, Shaw scored, and that made it 9-8. The Reds got a big run back in the top of the 9th. Daniel Plancia struck out Matt McClain and Trevino back-to-back to begin the inning, but that brought T.J. Friedl to the plate, and this is our Change the Outcome play of the game.
2: Payoff pitch. Swung on. It's deep down the right field line by Friedl. Is it fair? It is, and it's gone. T.J. Friedl launches one out of here down the right field line. His fourth home run of the year. It was another inside fastball, this time elevated, and Friedel keeps it fair just inside the right field foul pole.
1: 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Emilio Pagan came on in the bottom of the ninth. He set Chicago down in order, and that ended the ball game. Reds win 10-8. 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

0: Reds beat the Cubs today at Wrigley Field, 10-8, the final score. You're listening to the Cincinnati Children's post-game show. Here are the totals for Cincinnati. 10 runs, 13 hits, no errors, 9 left on base. Chicago, 8 runs, 13 hits, 2 errors. They stranded 7. Louder, the winner, 6-8. Thornton, the loser, 5-5. Pagan saved number 18. And with that save, the Ohio Department of Public Safety would like to help a Southern Ohio family with the donation of a child car safety seat. The Ohio Department of Public Safety is proud to help your entire family travel safely by buckling up with a safety belt and a car seat every trip. Every time. A bunch of home runs in this ball game for Cincinnati. Stewart, number 29, Trevino, number 5, Stevenson, number 13, and Friedel, number 4. It's the 11th time this season the Reds have hit 4 more home runs in the game. That ties the most in a season since 1900. The last team to do it was in 2021. For Chicago, Bush, number 17, Ramirez, number 4. 3 hours, 7 minutes, 39,036 on hand at Wrigley Field today. With the victory, the Reds now 64-71. The Cubbies 76-59 with the defeat. And that takes us to today's Toyota Tundra Star of the Game. And that's going to go today to Tyler Stevenson. He was 2-for-5, and then he had the big blow, a 3-run homer in the sixth inning that gave the Reds a little cushion in this game. And for being named a Toyota Tundra Star of the Game, he'll receive a gift card from Richter & Phillips Jewelers, the official jeweler of the Cincinnati Reds and your Cincinnati and Northern Kentucky Toyota dealers, and the powerful, fuel-efficient, built-in-the-USA 2026 Tundra official truck of the Reds. Tomorrow it is game 2 of this 3-game series at Wrigley. Left-hander Andrew Abbott goes to the mound for Cincinnati. He's 6-9 with a 4.15 ERA. Right-hander and former Red Kevin Gausman pitches for the Cubbies. He's 7-11, his ERA 4.37. We're on the air with the pregame show beginning at 1:50. First pitch is scheduled for 2:20. And once again, the final score today, the Reds over the Cubs, 10-8, and we will talk to you tomorrow afternoon right here on the Reds Radio Network. Beep, beep,
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One's 36, one's 23. It's hard to believe, but you're gonna miss this. You're gonna want this back. You're gonna wish these days.

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4: News this hour from Town Hall. I'm Keith Peters in Washington. Campaigning in Houston today, House Speaker Mike Johnson says this week's election of more Democratic Socialist candidates in primary elections in Florida and Oklahoma are a major warning sign for America as the midterms approach. On the Salem News program this week on Capitol Hill with Tony Perkins, the Louisiana Republican says voters better wake up as to how many radicals could end up in the next Congress.
5: Look, you can count them now. I mean, scores of these candidates coming up through the system at the state level, at congressional level, almost 40 of them now have prevailed, and sadly, in the Democrat Party. They're taking the party over, and this is not a game. It's not a flash in the pan. This isn't a, you know, New York City thing. We are now literally locked into a contest to determine whether we're going to keep our republic, to keep the country as it is, or to break this thing down to the foundation and go towards communism.
4: Speaker Johnson's full interview will be heard when This Week on Capitol Hill is broadcast beginning at 10 a.m. Eastern Time Saturday on the Salem News Channel. Caroline Leavitt leaves her job as President Trump's White House press secretary to spend more time with her children, and she has some advice for the next press secretary. Correspondent Laura Winters reports.
6: Caroline Leavitt leaving the podium at the White House.

0: House with some advice for the next press secretary who will work for President Trump.
1: I will give my advice to whomever assumes the job. You know, I think it's most important in this job to understand that President Trump is his own best spokesperson. We joke, Stephen Chung and me, that he is the true communications director and press secretary here at the White House.
0: For now, Leavitt plans to stay home to care for her 4-month-old baby daughter and 2-year-old son. Laura Winters reporting.
2: 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The Nasdaq dropped 138. 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
5: Here is your weather forecast from the ABK Flooring Weather Center. For this evening, mostly clear skies. Look for a low overnight of 62. Mostly sunny for your Saturday afternoon high near 88 degrees. Partly cloudy tomorrow night with a low around 67. And for Sunday, sunny and hot with an afternoon high near 91.
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0: For a long time, she was your favorite country singer's favorite country singer. A darling of Nashville before blowing up, Ashley McBride. That's What If We Don't. Stella Lefty on the way. We go from Nashville to Los Angeles. L.A. native Stella Lefty singing about Boston next.
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5: Here is your weather forecast from the ABK Flooring Weather Center for this evening. Mostly clear skies. Look for a low overnight of 62. Mostly sunny for your Saturday afternoon, high near 88 degrees. Partly cloudy tomorrow night with a low around 67. And for Sunday, sunny and hot with an afternoon high near 91.
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0: Worth Your Wild comes to us courtesy of Russell Dickerson, guy who had a crossover hit with Happen to Me, and a song right there that certainly has legs to crossover. We'll see if it does just that. Cole Swindell on the way, a song that he admitted didn't really fit him as far as his personal views on the matter, but he knew a hit song when it crossed his desk. We will bring it to you next.
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6: Here is your weather forecast from the ABK Flooring Weather Center for this evening. Mostly clear skies. Look for a low overnight of 62. Mostly sunny for your Saturday afternoon high near 88 degrees. Partly cloudy tomorrow night with a low around 67. And for Sunday, sunny and hot with an afternoon high near 91.
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0: It has been a massive duet for the two of them. Lauren Elena working alongside Chase Matthew on that track. And it's All My Exes. Hey, we were listening when you said you want more of those songs you know and love. Perfect example from John Party just a couple minutes away. And Hudson Westbrook too.
1: And Doug.
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8: News this hour from Town Hall. I'm Keith Peters in Washington. A federal judge has temporarily paused President Trump's effort to standardize how states handle mail-in ballots, setting up another legal fight before the midterm elections. Correspondent Ken Lorman reports.
9: The 14-day hold follows new administrative rules requiring states to provide voter lists and use standardized ballot envelopes before the Postal Service delivers mail ballots. Trump supporters say the changes promote election security, consistency, and public confidence. Opponents argue states lack time to comply. The U.S. Supreme Court may ultimately decide this case. Ken Lorman reporting.
8: Tennessee's governor wants the Nashville International Airport renamed after Dolly Parton.
10: The country music star died Tuesday of cancer at age 80. The proposal to rename the airport could require the Metro Nashville Airport Authority to revisit its naming policy. The current policy says airport property should only be named for people who have been deceased at least 2 years. The governor's office says his proposal and the naming policy will be discussed by the Airport Authority at its September 17th meeting. I'm Lisa Dwyer.
8: The federal government has agreed to extend the pause on border construction in Big Bend National Park until mid-September. This decision came during a court hearing Friday amid controversy over the Trump administration's border security plans. Customs and Border Protection paused activity after bulldozers began initial work, sparking outrage. The work is part of a $46 billion plan to secure the 2,000-mile border. On Wall Street, the Dow down by 9 points, the Nasdaq dropped 138, the S&P 500 lower by 19. More on these stories at townhall.com.
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1: Here is your weather forecast from the ABK Flooring Weather Center. For this evening, mostly clear skies. Look for a low overnight of 62. Mostly sunny for your Saturday afternoon high near 88 degrees. Partly cloudy tomorrow night with a low around 67. And for Sunday, sunny and hot with an afternoon high near 91.
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0: Washington State's own Zach Topp doing his bid to put Washington State on the map as far as country music is concerned. Tucker Wetmore doing the same thing, both of them from Washington State. And it's Zach Topp in South of Sanity. Country music's mountain man, Dierks Bentley, just a couple minutes away.
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1: 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Here is your weather forecast from the ABK Flooring Weather Center. For this evening, mostly clear skies. Look for a low overnight of 62. Mostly sunny for your Saturday afternoon high near 88 degrees. Partly cloudy tomorrow night with a low around 67. And for Sunday, sunny and hot with an afternoon high near 91.
2: 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Turn us up.

0: He's got a side hustle as spokesman for a chain of boot stores. Understandably so, considering they are sponsoring his tour, after all. Riley Green and his latest one there, Think As You Drunk. A song that is, yes, a good song, but also good life advice from Rodney Atkins still to come.
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4: Here is your weather forecast from the ABK Flooring Weather Center. For this evening, mostly clear skies. Look for a low overnight of 62. Mostly sunny for your Saturday afternoon high near 88 degrees. Partly cloudy tomorrow night with a low around 67. And for Sunday, sunny and hot with an afternoon high near 91.
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0: Let him in anyway. Latest one from Blake Shelton. I'm Steve Brewer. Make it a great one. Luke Bryan, just a couple minutes from now. Have a good weekend. Good golf, good tennis, or whatever makes you happy.
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